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1: The Rays trying to make it 7 in a row against the A's.
2: Swinging a ball hit high in the air and deep to left center field. This is headed way back, and the Rays have a 1-0 lead.
1: Quinnen Williams and the Cowboys agree to a new deal.
3: I love this for Quinnen Williams. Congratulations to him and his family. Well-deserved, and Dallas got themselves a good one.
1: Plus, we have all the latest from NFL training camps.
4: It's a massive blow. There's no two ways about it. I do believe that Laremy Tunsil is the second most indispensable member of this Commander's offense.
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5: 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Dodgers landing the biggest chip prior to the trade deadline, of course. It's Eric Skubal from Detroit, but LA has struggled of late. 10 losses in 13 games, including that 7-game skid in there. Manager Dave Roberts prior to Monday's matchup against Kansas City.
6: You know, just kind of thinking about it on the plane yesterday, it's like we're a wild card team right now. And you know, we got to get going and play with urgency. And, I think that we got to make sure we don't get ahead of the playoff situation and talk about, you know, winning now, winning today and winning tomorrow. And, you know, so I think that that's the thing that, you know, we need to get to and then deal with whatever result. But I think that's part of the we're going to be okay and we're good. You know, that's not good enough. And clearly it's not, given how we played over the last month. So, and we put ourselves in this position, but.

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1: Orsfell, who we had on in the first hour, if you did not get a chance to listen to it, I highly, highly, highly recommend you go back and listen to it. I apologize for the audio. They were still setting us up down here. It wasn't great, but it is so worth it. But that being said, Tim Duffy is being honored here today. Artie Starrs, the new CEO of Harley Davidson, is going to be here today. Bill Davidson, the namesake of Harley Davidson, his dad being Willie G. He's going to be here and join us a little bit later on. Jesse James Dupree from the band Jackal. We're going to talk to Chuck Freeman from the Lockdown Brewers podcast. We had Mike Clemens on in the first hour. Just a whirlwind of a day. But this is the first time ever that I've been invited to do something like this, where we're in front of so many people, so many military people, and we're just honored to be a part of all of this. And thanks to Harley Davidson. Thanks to our sponsors back home. 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And inside the swap shop is our friend Steve and the gang at Audio Art, which is like custom prints of canvas, but they're actually covered. They cover speakers, so when you hang this picture of whatever it may be on your wall, it actually Bluetooths to your phone, and it's an amazing, amazing piece of art. And also our friends, speaking of art, Art and Jawbone and everybody over at Stinger Bar, and Stinger is not with us today. He is homesick back in Arizona, but we wish him the best. And the Stinger Bar is right on Main Street, just a little bit across the street from Big Al Swap Shop if you're out here. 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We are on Facebook, Instagram, TikTok, also on the Twitch app, the Kick app, the LinkedIn app as well, and our television show airs on My24 TV. That is My24 TV. So there you go. And Grant Bills, are you with us now, Grant? Are you on the stream? There you are.
2: Yeah, I'm here.
1: Yes, there, sir. You go. Okay, I wanted to make sure you were with us as well. So there you have it. So we were talking about the Brewers before we went to the top of the hour break, and the loss last night. And like you said, Contreras is, to say the word struggling would be something, I think, of an understatement at this point. Just kind of looks, it's like wearing sandpaper underwear for you right now. It's very irritating, apparently.
3: Well, it's just, this team needs it, man. Like, half of this roster is Luis Lara and Joey Ortiz and David Hamilton. Like, they're not built top to bottom with sluggers. You know, they're not the Phillies or the Dodgers. So the guys that they have who are supposed to be middle of the order guys, I mean, they don't need to be otherworldly, but they can't suck. And Contreras in the last 30 days, I'm just pulling up his splits. And he's hitting like 175 in his last 30 games or something. I mean, he's been terrible. Murph moved him down to sixth or seventh. It's just been very frustrating. So yes, that's been part of it, but it's not just Contreras. It's this offense. They've just had way too many games here in the second half where they're battling and fighting and scraping to just score a couple of runs. And I don't know if they can make it to the end of the season and hold off the Cubs, who are playing really good baseball, especially with the schedule the Brewers have over the next week or so, the schedule that they have. Like, they're going to need to play better offensively than we've seen recently. So that's what was so maddening last night, is Logan Henderson gave them everything they could have asked for on a night where their bullpen was short and their offense gave them nothing.
1: Yeah, you're right. The offense didn't do much. The problem with the Brewers that I've just kind of noticed more often than not lately has been they can't chug a rally right now. You know, it's like you get a base hit or you get a walk and you get a guy on, maybe you'll get a stolen base, and then you're like, okay, here we go. They're just struggling for that big inning. And a while ago, they were producing them pretty often. They'd go scoreless, scoreless, scoreless, and all of a sudden a third inning would hit, and then they score three here, and then three more in the next inning, or two more, and then they play one more run, and then they get a two-run inning. They're not getting that right now. It seems like everything they do, they're just grinding for. They're just grinding right now. So, and I know Pat Murphy is all about patience. It's about working the count, getting deep into counts,

0: getting your pitch. I get that. There's also something to be said for an aggressiveness early on, because pitchers, the one thing the Brewers really struggled with last year in the postseason was that the Dodgers pitchers came after them. They went right after them, and they were very aggressive, and suddenly the Brewers were finding themselves behind in counts. That's what I've noticed, is pitchers are now getting more aggressive, and they're getting that first ball fastball for a strike, and the Brewers are kind of watching that. Okay, get your pitch, now you work the count. All of a sudden, before you know it, you foul one off, and you're down 0-2, and then you're working from behind, and then you're kind of at their mercy. And that has been the MO as of late, at least from what I've noticed. Now, I could be statistically wrong, but man, it's been somewhat brutal.
1: Well, when you watch the game tonight, and you mentioned something, Bill, when you watch the game tonight, just pay attention to how often they're down 0-2 in the count, or 1-2. It feels like before these at-bats even get started, and it's not just Contreras or Yelich or guys who have struggled, and those guys were both moved down in the lineup. They were hitting 6th and 7th last night. It's Churio. Even when Churio's been hitting well, he's always down 0-2. Terang recently, yeah, always down 0-2, right. 1-2. It's like these at-bats haven't even started, and all the Brewers hitters are on the defensive. And I know they want to work counts, and they want to see pitches. They need to find a better way to do that without always battling for their life in two-strike counts, because you really put yourself in a tough spot when you're a hitter, when you're always needing to protect the plate. And it seems like every single at-bat I watch, they're down 0-2, 1-2, and yeah, they're fighting and protecting the plate, which makes it way harder.
0: I will say last night the other positive was Henderson, I thought, looked good. I just thought he looked a little, you could kind of tell he was struggling a little bit just in the way he was just working, just his breathing, and you know, you could kind of see him where he looked tired.
1: Well, he was gassed in the seventh, yeah. In a perfect world, had they had a lead and arrested bullpen, I think he would have been pulled after six. I think the Brewers had to send him back out there.
0: Exactly, and that was the one thing I thought, man, when he came back out, because like I said, I was stunned. I walked in, we were eating dinner at a place called Loud America, and we went up the street to do a little shopping at Sturgis Harley-Davidson, and then there was a sports bar, just a bar, I shouldn't say sports bar, but a bar nearby, and we went in, and I just wanted a lemonade. I was just in a mood for lemonade. I wanted to go for lemonade, and we walked in, the Brewers game was on. I'm like, okay, wow. Turns out that there were some, you know, West Coast fans that were there that wanted to see the Padres and the Dodgers and the Angels, and so they got all these on, and I'm watching, and I was kind of like, oh, man, and my buddy Justin's looking at me. He's like, yeah, Henderson looks like he's, you know, kind of gassing a little bit, and then sure enough, excuse me, I had a sneezer. Sure enough, then the wheels kind of fell off. But I thought Henderson pitched a hell of a game last night until he got to the seventh. So I agree with you. So we're going to talk with Chuck Freeman coming up at the bottom of the hour. In the program today, and I think I have to sneeze again, so pardon me for just a second. But in the program today, there you go. That second one's out of me now, so I should be good. We're going to talk to Jesse James Dupree from the band Jackal, and also so much more from Pappy Hoyle Campground and the Full Throttle Show and everything, and part of Harley-Davidson here. Then we're going to talk to CEO Artie Starrs, who is the new Harley-Davidson CEO, and it's going to change that culture back to what it was. And then, obviously, Bill Davidson, the namesake, is going to be here. We're going to talk to Chuck Freeman coming up bottom of the hour, some Locked On Brewers. We're going to hear from inside the Packers locker room today as well. So we got a lot going on as the Packers get their practice in and get ready to wing their way off to Pittsburgh to play the Steelers coming up on Thursday night for the first look at these guys hitting somebody else besides themselves. So I'm excited about that. I'll tell you this. I did this morning, our buddy Paul Allen, I did his show for KFan, and he posed a lot of questions to me. And I finally, him and I talked off the air, and I said, Paul, are you asking me because you feel that, or are you asking me because you just needed questions to ask me? There's a feeling, and he said, Bill, it's somewhat palpable. He asked me if Christian Watson was ready for a breakout season to open everybody's eyes. And we just think of Christian Watson as a good wide receiver who really hasn't lived up to his potential yet, but has that potential. And he said, do you think Watson could be better than Matthew Golden? I said, well, Matthew Golden's the guy that's been flashing the most. I mean, obviously, but... But I asked him, I said, are you asking me to ask me, or are you asking me because that's your perception? He said, no. He said, people are talking, because he does these interviews with everybody, and Paul, for those who don't know, is the voice of the Minnesota Vikings. He says, there is so much buzz after what Christian Watson showed on tape last year, not just in pass catches when he came back from the injury and then hit that inside go pattern where he just ended up catching a beautiful pass from Jordan Love and took it into the end zone by 10 steps, But he said it just the guy has gotten so much better on film, and everybody feels like he's the guy that's going to have this breakout season, like come out of nowhere to be this wide receiver that everybody all of a sudden opens their eyes to and goes, wow, well, first of all, he's got to stay healthy. But are we taking Christian Watson? Are we kind of undervaluing Christian Watson as a wide receiver?
1: I think a lot of people in football do, and I think Packers receivers suffer from, you know, probably being real pains in the ass in fantasy football, because trying to figure out the Packers wide receiver room in fantasy football the last couple of years has just been, it would be a nightmare, yeah. Right, if you drafted one of these guys. So I think they suffer from that. Christian Watson is not a top 10 wide receiver in football, but when he's been healthy, he's been really, really, really good. He's been excellent. Really at every point in his career. It wasn't just last year, although maybe he added some polish and did some things once healthy last year that maybe he didn't do in the past, but I think it just about every point in his career when he's been healthy, he's been awesome. Again, he hasn't been Jamar Chase, and I don't know, we could argue about where he would rank, but I think he's probably been a better player than most people would tell you. I think Packers fans would underrate him because he's been hurt and they're frustrated, and I think nationally a lot of people underrate him because he's not some fantasy football darling. Does that make sense?
0: So, I completely agree. So I said today, and people actually agree with me, and I thought this might have been kind of a way out there statement, but people kind of agree with me. I said Christian Watson with his speed and the fact that he's put on muscle, he went to that UW medical clinic to figure out the hamstrings and everything. He was coming back from the MCL or the ACL, but I said if he stays healthy, he has the potential to emerge as a poor man's Justin Jefferson. And Paul paused for a minute. He said, I can't remember specifically, but he kind of agreed. He's 6'4". Now, they list him at 215, but I think he's gotten bigger. I think he's added some muscle, specifically since he went to the UW medicine clinic to figure out the hamstring. But he's 6'4". He can apex a ball. We saw that last year. He's got the 4.34 speed. Could he end up being a poor man's Justin Jefferson, or is that giving him way too much praise?
1: Do you mean like a poor man's number one wide receiver, or do you mean specific Justin Jefferson's skill set? And
0: stuff? No, like he could end up having that skill set. Now I think Matthew Golden is going to become a focus. I just think he's got that ability. But Christian Watson, if he stays healthy for a full season, with what I think he can do, especially now that you don't have Wicks, you don't have Dobbs, you've got three guys that are your premier guys in your offense, along with Tucker Kraft, he could become your poor man's Justin Jefferson. Now, I'm talking, you know, closing in on 1,000 yards, maybe 10 touchdown catches, chunk plays, becoming that legitimate threat. Could he be the poor man's Justin Jefferson? Because he's not going to be J.J.'s. At that level, I just don't think he's ever going to achieve that. I don't think he has that skill set. But I think he could be that sub below that. Could he become that, or am I like smoking rope over here?
1: I think he could be a very good number one wide receiver. Yeah, who does a little bit of everything. I think early in his career, he was more of an over-the-top home run or strikeout type receiver. Remember when he went on that run with Rodgers and Rodgers last year, you know, where he had that great game against Dallas, like he was just catching bombs. I think he's still really good at that. But last year, for the first time, I really started to trust him on like outbreaking routes on like 3rd and 7, right? And Jordan Love's really good at that, even throwing from the opposite hash, like putting a ball right on the sideline. I really trusted his hands catching away from his body on routes that weren't deep balls. So I think he's gotten better and more well-rounded as a receiver. I absolutely think he can be a wide receiver one on a really good football team. I don't think he's, you know, Justin Jefferson or Jamar Chase, but you're asking a poor man's one of those guys. I think absolutely he can do that. Yeah, even if his skill set even doesn't fit perfectly, you know?
0: Sure. I think he's got that ability, but that is such a high bar to even breathe that same name together. But I still think that's his ability. He's just got to stay healthy to achieve that. So anyway, that's just kind of waxing out loud. But when I said that, I thought for sure I'd be met with pushback. And instead I was met, and people that were listening even, you know, emailing saying you could be right. And I'm like, well, I went out on a limb and I thought that might be a great ask for the, you know, for the green and gold microscope that we look at this team through, for people that are in our state, could Christian Watson become the poor man's Justin Jefferson? He's got the size. He's got the speed. We saw him apex balls last year. We saw him with breakaway speed. He became a really good wide receiver right before our very eyes when he felt he was healthy. So that's one of the things I want to go into. Let's do this. We're going to go ahead and take a quick break, running a little bit late. Coming up bottom of the hour, Chuck Freeman is going to join us from the Locked On Brewers podcast. Brewers take a loss last night. Back at it again tonight. Five games up on the Chicago Cubs right now. We'll take a break. We'll come back. We got a lot more to get to. God bless our friends over there at Suburban Harley-Davidson. That is the landing spot for the 19th annual Big Unit Poker Run. I've had a lot of people ask me about it out here, as a matter of fact, about the poker run and maybe coming to Wisconsin to join us. We'd love to have you. Bring friends. 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
12: Here's your ESPN Radio Tri-State Forecast. Chance of severe thunderstorms today, otherwise overcast skies. Daytime highs approaching 82. Lows of a low of around 67. Tonight, partly cloudy skies. Slight chance of thunderstorms. Tomorrow, high of 83. Mainly cloudy skies expected. Currently, 70. I'm staff meteorologist Jennifer Wojcicki on ESPN Radio, AM 1590 WPVL.
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0: Bill Michaels Show. Great to be here. Hey, by the way, if you're heading out to the Wisconsin State Fair, the fair is still going on, which is awesome. Stop in and see our friends over at the Bud Pavilion. Say hi to everybody over there. They got some great music. We will see you there on Saturday night. Cherry Pie rocking a house on Saturday night. We're going to be back in the great state of Wisconsin, hopefully late Friday by the time we get back. And we'll be out at the Wisconsin State Fair doing a few things at the Bud Pavilion and the Goose Island Ale House coming up on Saturday. And we'll see you there. So if you're out and about at the Wisconsin State Fair, hopefully we get a chance to see you. So, by the way, Stan sent me an email. He said, hey, I never did see the picture of you guys with Tim Dillard. Did you get drunk and lose it? No, I just, you know what? I've been so busy I haven't posted it yet, but I'll post it today, I promise you. I posted it today, I promise you. Because we had a great time last Friday night hanging out with Tim and just kind of going and seeing a bunch of different bands. Bella Kane was playing at the Bud Pavilion, and I know that King Solomon was playing at the Tropics. And he had his thing going on, which was fantastic. They're great. If you've never seen King Solomon and you like any kind of a reggae island vibe, it's so good. So, but thanks to everybody that came over and said hi to us last week. But we'll be back again on Saturday night back in the great state of Wisconsin and then back in studio next Monday, which is going to be odd to be back in studio. I've been out so much lately, but we're looking forward to it. And then we're going to be heading up to training camp. We're going to be heading up to some of the practice days at Lambeau. So, looking forward to all of that. If you want to chime in, you can. 877-867-1670, 877-867-1670. Give us a shout. We'd love to hear from you. You can also text us 608-321-1670, 608-321-1670. Coming up bottom of the hour, Chuck Freeman from the Locked On Brewers podcast going to be joining us. Brewers lose last night. Back at it again tonight. And you talk about an offense that just seems to be at times just massively, massively struggling. It just is, for lack of a better term. At least, you know, you got Garrett Mitchell who's, you know, starting to hit the ball again, and you got Christian Yelich who went yard last night, which is awesome to see. Hopefully that kind of kicked things off for him, and he can kind of start feeling it a little bit again. And he had that double the other night that brought in a run, and then he scored after that, and he hit the ball hard there, and maybe he starts to battle his way out of the funk that he has been in. But 8:40 tonight, Harrison goes to the hill against Buehler this evening. So a pretty good pitching matchup in San Diego. So the Brewers taking on the Padres again this evening.
1: You know, this offense is imperfect and, struggling when you think, you know who they miss is Cooper Pratt. I was thinking about this last night. Because Cooper Pratt, before he got hurt, again, he wasn't knocking out multiple home runs every night, but he was coming up with timely hits and he was contributing. And I'm thinking about this last night. It's like, they got to get Cooper Pratt back. And then as soon as I heard myself say that, I said, oh, man, do you know what that says about this offense when they miss a less than average hitting rookie shortstop? Like, that's the situation this offense has found itself in. They miss anybody who's kind of contributed anything because they just have these long, long slumps, inning after inning of three up, three down, where just nothing's going on. I mean, they would have been shut out last night if not for one opposite field swing from Christian Yelich.
0: Right. Yeah, and then, like I said before, I mean, Christian Yelich, when he's on it, he's going to hit power shots like that to the opposite field, but he's hitting to the opposite field more often than not, which says to me he's a little bit behind on things.
1: Yep.
0: Now, granted, look, as long as you hit it hard, you hit it where they ain't, it's a base hit, it's a double, it's a single, whatever, you know, that's great. But I want to see him get back to where he's just turning on pitches because he's seeing them so damn well. You know, it was good to see Jackson Chourio last night. He had three knocks. He had the one strikeout, but he had three knocks last night, which was good for him. Good to see him do his thing. So, you know, Garrett Mitchell, a hitless night. Vaughn, a hitless night. Terang, a hitless night last night. But I'm glad Lockridge is back. Don't get me wrong. Hamilton hitless last night. I'm glad Rock Lockridge is back, and he's going to get himself reimmersed back into the thing. But I agree with you. Look, there was something to be said for Cooper Pratt and Laura. Those two guys were picking each other up. Even Ortiz, before he went down, he was still, you know, still hitting the ball pretty well, playing terrific defense. They missed that. They're ailing a little bit right now. And, you know, we always talk about it on this program that if you're going to win a championship, there's three things you have to have. Four things, really. You got to be good. You got to be lucky. You got to be healthy and you got to be hot. And right now they're not healthy and they're not hot. They're just kind of treading water a little bit above average, I guess. I mean, even if they play 500 ball from here on out, they're still, the Cubs would have to play a pretty good clip to beat them in the division, being five games up right now. But the lead in this division is nowhere near safe, and not at all, especially the way the Cubs have been playing ball. Cubs won 7 out of the last 10, I think, if I'm not mistaken. So the division is not the Brewers by any stretch. And at this point in time, I always say, look, Brewers fans always feel, and I've always said this in the beginning, you got to get to 500, you want to win the division. But that's not the finish line. The finish line is a World Series. The finish line is not just getting to the playoffs. It's powering past that and running through the tape at the end of the finish line and going past that. And that's what the Brewers need to do. And it seems like we get into this, the dog days of August, as they call them. You get into this, and all of a sudden, there's that little swoon that begins to hit. And you kind of go, uh-oh. Now, last year they did it, and then they picked it back up, and then they, you know, ended the season, and then, unfortunately, it ended. But they're in that little bit of a lull right now where we're looking at this team going, oh, boy. You know, you don't want to see the wheels fall off the car at this point, that's for sure. But doesn't it feel like there's – like it's just a grind watching Brewers baseball right now?
1: Yes.
0: Doesn't it just feel like it's a grind?
1: Yes. Yes.
0: It just does.
1: And
0: it just feels
1: is,
0: like it's a grind.
1: This is the stretch of the schedule. I pointed this out on my show last night. Same thing happened last year where the Brewers came out of the break and the Cubs were playing really well. And Cubs fans, I think, were looking at the Brewers and thinking, okay, now they got the Dodgers, and then they got the Mets, who were good at the time, and then the Braves are coming up. And the Brewers were supposed to lose some of those games, and the Cubs were supposed to play their way in. And then what happened last year? The Brewers beat the Dodgers 3 in a row coming out of the break, and then they won 14 in a row. And they,
0: right.
1: they kind of just disallowed the Cubs. They never allowed that to happen. And that's why I'm looking at this stretch of the schedule. It's like, well, this is the part of the schedule. If I was a Cubs fan thinking, all right, should have an opportunity here. I'm interested to see if the Brewers are able to stave off the Cubs through the stretch, because it's a pretty tough, you know, I think it's 17 games in 17 days. And it's on the West Coast, some good teams.
0: Right. No, I would completely agree. It's not an easy stretch by any stretch of the imagination. And the fact that you're playing good teams, you got the Padres, then you got four against L.A. I mean, by the time you come home, you know, you want to win the series against the Padres. You'd like to win the next two. You hope to at least split with the Dodgers, you know, and then you come home, you feel better about yourself, but yeah, God forbid you lose the San Diego series and then you lose 3 out of 4 to the Dodgers, and all of a sudden you're looking, depending on what the Cubs do, you could be staring down the barrel of a 2-3 game lead by the time you get home. And that's it. And all of a sudden, now you're feeling pressure. You know, now you're starting to feel it, because don't forget, you got Seattle, and then in comes the town Atlanta before you at least go to what you would consider to be a little bit of a softer portion of the schedule. When you finally get the Mets, you got to go to Citi Field, but then you get the Mets, and then the Rangers come back home, and then it gets for real, because then if you're only a couple of games up, you've got 7 games with the Cubs in a matter of a week and a half coming up at the end of the month, and that's all of a sudden when you're staring down the barrel of, hey, now this is for the division. You've got to put the distance between you and the Cubs at that point, or the Cubs are hardly thinking, hey, we can go in there, get a couple of wins. Next thing you know, you're tied, and now the race for the division is on for the end of the season. So anyway, this is a big series. I know going to the West Coast for a lot of people really didn't matter too much, but for the Brewers, these are two big, big, big series. We're going to talk more about this when we come back, because Chuck Freeman from the Locked On Brewers podcast is going to be joining us, and we'll talk to Chuck. We are broadcasting live in the square, Harley-Davidson Square out here, what they call Rally Point, in downtown Sturgis. And we are so proud to be here with a part of Harley-Davidson, proud to be here with our friends locally from Big Al Swap Shop and Audio Art, and our friends from Stinger Bar, which is right across the street down there on Main Street, and all the great Americans that are there as well. This portion of our program also brought to you by our friends at All Nations Solar Electric. 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you're talking about maybe a renovation or going off-grid with all solar and getting some of the tax credits, whatever it is, call Greg, the master electrician, 920-661-7577, 920-661-7577, or go to 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Chuck Freeman, Locked On Brewers podcast. We'll be right back.
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1: Because with Henderson, you just never know how his back is going to be. So I look at Dustin May as kind of a safety valve, too,
2: yeah,
1: in this whole process. In broadcasting, there's never a good time to have oral surgery, right?
4: That was a tremendous moment in broadcast history. Welcome back to the program. We are live. We are here in Sturgis, South Dakota, on the main stage in downtown Sturgis at Rally Point. And we are honored to be here courtesy of Harley Davidson, Big Owl Swap Shop, Audio Art, and Stinger Bar on Main Street. Thanks to them for bringing us out here today, along with Harley Davidson, who has done so much for us. But we certainly appreciate you being here. Joining us now on the hotline with a much better oral capability when it comes to speaking, our buddy Chuck Freeman from the Locked On Brewers podcast. Chuck, how you doing, pal?
5: Man, I didn't realize I sounded that bad. It was funny because
4: That was awesome.
5: Because we're on 11:30 on Tuesdays, you and I together, and I thought, I got out of the surgery at like 11. I like, I'll be good. And I thought, in today's society and today's medical advances, that Novocaine would wear off a little faster than it did. It turned out about an hour later I was fine, but not at 11:30 I wasn't.
4: That's, you know what, which was great. It made for great radio. It was everything from I think Chuck needs a salad bar spit guard to he sounds a little Elmer Fuddish. So it was awesome, man. It was a great way to do the program. So it was fun stuff.
5: People texted me, Bill. People texted me and asked me I heard from a lot of people asking me if I was having nothing to laugh at, but a health issue. And I'm like, no, I just oral surgery.
4: That's awesome. Hey, I said, Grant and I were talking earlier about the Brewers, and I said right now watching the Brewers is just a struggle. They're just grinding right now. Is that a good way to describe what the team's going through offensively?
5: I just feel like a lot of times this year, and even under the Pat Murphy era, they are 29 games over the 500 mark, but they sure worked their rear ends off to get to that. Nothing is ever handed to these guys, and winning is never easy. Right. But I feel like even when they win a game, man, they just it's a grind. They're in every game. You rarely do you see a night off where it's like 9-2, a blowout victory. Every game, I feel, comes right down to the end. And as a result, like last night, they didn't have McGill or Uribe, their frontline guys. They were unavailable for bullpen help because they've played in so many close games, grinded out games, that last night they had to have Henderson pitch into the seventh inning. There was nobody available. And they brought in that Lyon Richardson, who, I'm watching that game. I'm with one eye over the coffee table, praying to God that the guy's going to get out of the inning, and he did. But they don't play. I'll say this: the Brewers don't play in a lot of the aesthetically pretty games. That's for sure.
4: Yeah, it was. Like I said, I feel like I'm. Like, if you're a Brewers fan and you're watching this inning by inning, you feel like you're just vested. Like, it's like you come out of the game, especially a loss like last night, like you're tired after the end of the game. You're like tired when you're watching it. You just feel like you're grinding with them because there's so much in turn. You're like, oh, come on. You need that knock. You need that walk. You need something to ignite this team right now. And Grant was saying earlier, he's like, man, we need Cooper Pratt back. And then you kind of catch yourself saying, did I just say we need Cooper Pratt back? But they kind of do. You need Ortiz back. You need Pratt back. And Ortiz his bat was hot, for a while. So you'd like to be able to get that back and put a little bit of that mojo back in his team.
5: Boy, would you ever guess 2 months ago you would have said, God, we need Ortiz back in this lineup.
4: Right?
5: We need him back.
4: I know.
5: We need him.
4: I know.
5: But there's a number. But the front line guys, the stars, are struggling right now. And I'm not talking about Bowers. And, to start the season, even last year, we never looked at Bowers as a star, but he's undoubtedly the MVP. But he's really carrying the team right now and coming up with the big hits. Christian Yelich certainly is it, even though he had a two-run home run last night. The guy to talk about right now is William Contreras, who is just in a summer free fall right now. He has a couple of moments, But he should be better than this. And he admitted last night after the game that he was not having a very good summer, struggling a little bit. But for this team to do what we want them to do, they got to have the big boys step up to the plate, literally, and deliver.
4: Yeah. Yeah, I agree. Pitching staff-wise, it's not bad. I mean, you know, when you're only giving up three runs, you're losing 3-2, or, you know, 4-3, whatever. I mean, it's not like they're getting pounded. They're not losing games 8-3, you know, 10-1.
5: Mm-hmm.
4: They're losing games by a run here and there, and it's just, it's the offense that's letting them down. It's not the pitching staff. I mean, the pitching staff's a little gassed, but it's not the pitching staff. It's the offense right now. And every day, whatever lineup comes out, there's always a complaint. There's always the second guessing of the manager of what Pat Murphy's doing. You can't argue with the results that Murph's giving you. He's looking for combinations right now. Really, it's up to guys like Contreras and company. Just, you gotta start getting better. I was saying this earlier in the show too. What I've noticed with these teams lately is the fact that they are not only grinding, but they are taking a lot of first ball fastballs. They're taking a lot of, you know, 0-2 counts. You know, and then they're starting to get aggressive because the pitchers now are pitching them the way the Dodgers pitched them in the postseason last year. First ball, fastball, get ahead in the count, and then don't let that Brewers team work the count into 5-7-12 pitch account, 12 pitch counts. And so their teams are aggressive with them, and the Brewers are not an aggressive team. They like to work the count because that's what Pat Murphy wants you to do.
5: And that's what they did last year, Bill. That was a big and we were talking, you know, they're still 29 games over the 500 mark. They're having a great year.
4: Right, last year,
5: Bill, look how many times they would just tire out the opposing pitcher. They would get into an 0-2 count, but it wasn't like two pitches later they were done. They'd foul pitches off the plate. They'd work the count. Sometimes they'd get a walk-in-hand situation. Really grind out the at-bats. That was their motto. And I just don't see enough of that this year. I don't see the grind out. And I think what part of that is I think opposing teams, the blueprint is out there on the Milwaukee Brewers. And they've learned from what the Dodgers did last year and other teams that, this is how we're going to combat the Brewers kind of woodpeckering their way to a victory. And that's the way the Brewers have to win. This is going to be a problem. I said from the day one of the season that, you know, they're not going to have a lot of offense on this team, just like last year. And that's the problem in the postseason. They didn't go out and get themselves a bat. There was nobody available at the trading deadline. I would have liked Arias, but this is who they're going to have to work with the rest of the season. It's working to this point. You just hope that it's good enough to stave off the Cubs, who are now 5 games out.
4: The good news is Jackson Chourio started to hit the ball, had the blast last night as well. You know, the Brewers offense is struggling, but there are some guys that are showing signs, like Christian Yelich getting a bomb as well. You know, you kind of feel like, well, maybe these guys are starting to fish and starting to come out of it and feel themselves just a little bit, you know?
5: Mm-hmm.
4: I'm trying to find the silver cloud right now in some of the dark cloud lining, so to speak. You know what I mean?
5: Yeah, they really need the offense in the postseason. And that was my problem with getting Skubal. It's like, wow, if you get Skubal, that's great, but are you going to be losing 2-1 to the Dodgers because you can't score and you're sitting there in the eighth inning and Skubal's got 15 strikeouts yet? But if you look at, like, the Skubal versus Henderson thing right now, in the last two starts, Henderson has matched Skubal with how he's pitched. Skubal, you know, he's pitched right, but Henderson is pitch by pitch with him, really, as far as numbers are concerned. And that's who the Tigers wanted. So when you say, people say, well, they need to go out and get Skubal. Well, Henderson, you would have had to give up Henderson. Henderson is matching Skubal right now as far as production. But again, they're pitching. They're starting pitching. Their bullpen is excellent, even though it's a little tired right now. They just got to find a way to scratch out more runs. And that's been a problem for a long time now with the Brewers.
4: Cooper Pratt with the hamstring, Sal Frelick with that shoulder strain, finally kicking off the AAA rehab assignment. Do we have an idea of when some of these guys, you know, obviously, you know, Joey Ortiz down as well. When are these guys going to start coming back? Do you know? You have any idea?
5: Well, on Tuesdays, the Milwaukee Brewers always gives us a rundown, which I'm glad they do. Tuesdays, they give us a medical report on everything that's going on and the up-to-date and what's the process with all these guys. Ortiz is still day-to-day with that neck. Pratt on the, you know, with that hamstring strain, and he's on the 10-day injury list, but you know, those hamstring bills goes, Bill, you know, you just never know how long that's going to last. Those things can linger for a while. It's not like you, you know, if you have a sore knee, I mean, that can linger too, but with the hamstring, man, that's hard. I find it hard to believe that's only going to be a 10-game IR. So, well, we'll see about that. But they need to have Cooper Pratt back in this lineup because, you know, you have Pratt back in. But I like Vaughn over at third base. I think he's doing a heck of a job over there.
4: Yeah, I do. Weird start, you know, but, you know, hey, if you get the job done and no harm, no foul, you don't have any, you know, costly errors or anything like that, it's going to cost you a ballgame. Hey, it just proves versatility and it adds money to your pocket later on down the road. So whatever the team asks you to do, do. Now, in the next, you know, breath, I also say, can this lineup, the way it stands and the way they're playing, survive San Diego and L.A.? I mean, it seems like the West Coast. The West Coast is tough for everybody. Don't get me wrong. Mm-hmm. Especially East Coast teams. But it seems like every time the Brewers go to the West Coast, it becomes somewhat of a sinkhole. You know what I mean?
5: Yeah, and the Dodgers recently ended their 7-game losing skid, so you hope that they're not going to turn it around and, you know, maybe take it out of Milwaukee a little bit. Tonight's a big game against San Diego. You wanted to set the tone and win last night, the first of a 7-game road trip, but you didn't. You can't lose tonight. I'm not saying it's a disaster, but the Cubs, who are in Washington tonight, they're coming out. They're not going away. Milwaukee has got to hopefully win this series going into that big 4-game set with the Dodgers. Critical week for Milwaukee. And by all means, you cannot have, I don't even want to even go there, like a 1-6 road trip between these two cities. You cannot go through San Diego and L.A., Bill, with a 1-6 road trip. Now, the Brewers, in recent history, they've been able to avoid those kind of things. They had a 6-game skid earlier in the season. But since then, they're a team that really, after a night like last night, they always bounce back the next night and the next several nights. You look at the last three series they played this past weekend, lost the opener against Minnesota, came back and won the next two. Series before that, lost the opener against Pittsburgh, won the next three against the Pirates. So losing the first game of the series right now has been a trend for the Brewers.
4: Yeah, without a doubt. Chuck, where can they find you, my friend?
5: Bill, Google, Spotify, Apple, wherever you download your audio podcast, even if you're in Sturgis, you still can get the Locked On Brewers podcast. And, of course, on YouTube, I assume you get Locked On Brewers in South Dakota as well. 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Bill, when are you coming home?
4: I'll be home on late Friday night, and we're going to be doing some stuff out at State Fair in the Bud Pavilion on Saturday. So I'm looking forward to that. Got some good music coming up, too. Yeah.
5: You were just at State Fair. Now at Sturgis. Coming back home.
4: Yep.
5: Man, you get some busy time of the year, my friend.
4: Then from there, back to a Packers training camp. So the RV is getting a little bit of a workout. Yeah, and then winter's
5: here. Oh, that's right.
4: Yeah. Oh, God.
5: That's right.
4: Yeah.
5: How's that? Is that holding up out there?
4: It's holding up. It's done great. I've been through two storms so far on the way out here. The wind storm, obviously the brush fire that broke out because we're out here in a drought right now that broke out yesterday. Smoke in the air, but the brush fire is out. The big storm and the hail storm that went through and woke me up early on Sunday morning. So it survived that. So I'm doing good. I mean, we're getting everything in the world thrown at us at this point. So everything's cooking right along. So as long as I get back safe, that's all I care about.
5: Yeah. Have a safe rest of your trip there up in Sturgis there. And, maybe we'll see you at the State Fair this weekend.
4: All right, brother. Talk to you soon. There you go.
5: Bye,
4: Chuck Freeman joining us for a couple of minutes. See you, man. Let's do this. We'll take a break. We're broadcasting live out here in Sturgis, South Dakota. Compliments of our great friends over there at Curly's Waterfront Sports Bar and Grill. 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Taco Tuesday tonight out of Curly's. Plus, they've got all kinds of great things. 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

Welcome back to the program. Bill Michaels Show. We are broadcasting live. We are here in Sturgis, South Dakota. And here on the main stage at Rally Point. Awesome to see everybody out here today. So Kyle, who listens to us, he's a Packers fan. He's a Badger fan. Graduated from Madison back in 1987. Has a company in Colorado. And came over and said hello, but he listens often. He loves his Packers coverage, and he came over and said hi with his wife, Sherry. And then I got Steve, who just came over and said hello to us a little while ago. And then I got some of the people here from Harley-Davidson that they were very nice. They gave me a handshake and a challenge coin that says, thank you for your service. It's from Harley-Davidson. And all that we do with Big Unit Foundation and Fisher House, Wisconsin, which was very, very kind and very honored to get that. Thanks to Mark. Mark and Jose, who came over there with the Combat Vets National Chapter. They kind of oversee all the other chapters that are out there. Our buddy Theo is one of the presidents locally in Wisconsin. And I think he's president. I'm not sure. Maybe I'm out. I'm over-speaking or over qualifying him, but Theo is out here. I know his wife Nicole works for Harley Davidson, but thanks to the Combat Vets that came over and said hello as well. We certainly appreciate them, and thank you for your service, because those are the ones that have been on front lines, man. They have seen some things in life that none of us should have to see. But here on Military Appreciation Day, 2 hours down, 2 hours yet to go. Coming up in the next couple of hours, we got Artie Starrs, the new CEO of Harley Davidson. We're gonna have Jesse James Dupree from the band Jackal. We're gonna have Bill Davidson, the namesake of Harley Davidson. His dad, Willie G, one of the magnificent people that put that company back on the map all over again. We're not done yet, plus a lot of inside Packer stuff, more Brewers chatter. Stay tuned. More of the Bill Michaels Show coming up live in Sturgis.

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2: Well, the Packers are on the practice field today for the final time before Thursday's preseason opener in Pittsburgh. That included wide receiver Jaden Reed, cornerback Carrington Valentine, and tight end Josh Wiley after missing time in recent days. Whether they'll play Thursday remains up in the air, but you should expect to see quarterback Jordan Love. How much he or other starters play isn't certain, but Coach Matt LaFleur finds value in however much they get out there.
3: I'd say it's pretty fluid in regards to how many snaps, but I do think there's a lot of value for all our guys to just get mentally prepared to go play a game. Whether it's one play, whether it's three plays, 10 plays, the whole game, I think there's a ton of value in that. Just getting your process down.
2: Again, it'll be the Packers and Steelers on Thursday night. Former Packers quarterback Aaron Rodgers not expected to play for Pittsburgh. Turning to the Badgers, after a day off, they were back on the field for practice this morning. It's the fifth time in camp. It was a strong day for the defense. Multiple big plays, including a pick six by linebacker Thomas Heiberger. They'll be back out there tomorrow as they continue to look towards the season opener against Notre Dame on September 6th at Lambeau Field.
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1: Well, the Brewers will look to get back on track tonight out in San Diego following a 3-2 loss last night to open their road trip. Kyle Harrison gets the ball for the crew, comes in 9-2 with a 2.84 ERA. The Padres counter with Walker Buehler. First pitch is set for 8:40. With this Wisconsin Sports Zone Network update, I'm Zach Heilprin.

0: Welcome in to all of you on the network. To everybody taking a listen to us, we certainly appreciate you. Bill Michaels Show, live here in Sturgis, South Dakota, on the air and here on Military Appreciation Day at Rally Point, which is the Harley-Davidson main stage in downtown Sturgis, South Dakota. And it is an honor to be here. It is an honor to be a part of this day. So many military veterans, so many family members, people that are here that saw combat, saw action, people that were support upon those, and then obviously family members who are here that, have members that are in the military, had members that are in the military, and have lost members along the way as well. And just hearing so many stories, it's just so, we do sports for a living. We live in a world that is basically entertainment. We don't live or die with sports. It feels like it at times as Packers fans and Brewers fans and Badgers fans and such, but what these people have gone through is far different life experiences than just the sports that we do. And we just I tell you what, it gives you a lot of perspective when you get a chance to share stories. And I was just sitting here talking to Elijah during the break, and he is a combat vet. He lives in Miami, Florida now. His sister is from Wisconsin. He is adopted. He grew up a Packers fan living in Miami because the family that adopted him was originally from Manitowoc. And their dad moved down there. He took a job back in the 80s when there was the boom of jobs and money and when Miami was going through some of the cocaine wars. But his dad worked for General Motors. Worked for a dealership in Manitowoc, and he was telling me about how the whole family are Packers fans and how they all, ended up in Miami and working with General Motors at numerous car dealerships at the time. And then his dad ended up working his way up through the company, and then he went to an upstart company as an IT tech. He got his degree, and just a fascinating story. But then Jose went into the military. And so he's here on Military Appreciation Day and rode from Miami, Florida, where he still lives, to Sturgis, South Dakota. It's just such cool stories, and but yet they pay attention to us. Obviously, I'm honored enough to be around a long time in the state of Wisconsin since 1999 doing this, but they found us on the app, and he showed me. He's like, here, I listen. He's got the Wisco Sports Zone app on his phone, and he said, he wants to know about Jordan Love and wants to know about Christian Watson and when Mike is going to be back. But very, very excited. So seeing people from all over the country. By the way, if you want to chime in from anywhere you are at, you can. 877-867-1670. 877-867-1670. 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You can also track us down on the text message line at 608-321-1670, 608-321-1670. 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I just did a piece on Instagram, as a matter of fact, just during a commercial break. If you haven't followed it over there yet, go to Instagram and find The Bill Michaels Show. Same thing on Facebook and TikTok. And then you can track us down on Twitch app, Kick app, LinkedIn app as well, and our television show that takes place Saturday nights, 8 o'clock Central Time in Milwaukee on My24 TV. That's My24 TV. I want to go back to, because I received a lot of feedback when I was talking earlier today on KFAN with Paul Allen. We were going through the NFC North, and I was kind of doing the Packer side of things. And I said that, because he'd asked me what kind of a season, a breakout season to expect from Christian Watson. And I said, I think Christian Watson has the ability this year, coming into this season fully healthy. He's not rehabbing anything. He's not at a medical clinic. He's not doing anything. He just went away in the offseason and felt good. And I know Matthew Golden has flashed so much in camp. However, I said Christian Watson being 6'4", 225 pounds, having the ability that we saw last year to go up in the apex and grab a ball. He can get downfield. He's got sprint getaway speed at 4.340. I said, could this guy possibly be the poor man's Justin Jefferson? Which was met with a myriad of reaction. A bunch of different people chiming in as to whether or not he could be or couldn't be. Jeff over on the live stream said, my opinion, I just don't see him as a number one receiver. I never felt that way when he was drafted. I see Golden as the number one. This is from Mark in the email inbox. Mark A. says, I think Christian Watson has that ability. Whether or not it actually comes to fruition, we'll have to wait and see. I think Christian Watson is a good receiver. I don't think he's going to be the number one. I think that's going to become Matthew Golden. This one's from Artie. Artie says, I think Jaden Reed is going to really begin to shine because now he doesn't have to worry about being the perfect route runner. He can actually be a guy that goes out and freelances a little bit and is able to do his thing for Jordan Love. He's got the best connection with Jordan Love now that Romeo Doubs is gone. In the meantime, you've got Johnny F. says, I think Christian Watson absolutely has the ability to become the number one and a premier receiver in this league, if fully healthy. He's got all the talent, and he's got all the speed. I think he's morphing into a really fine receiver. Watch him have the breakout season. There's just so much more to this. And let's see here. We've got James. He says, I think that Christian Watson is going to be the number one by the time the season ends with a close second coming from Matthew Golden. That is going to be a hell of a 1-2 punch. Whether or not it turns out to be Jamar Chase and T. Higgins, we'll have to wait and see. But I think the Packers are going to have one of the best wide receiver duos in the league. Shane says, I think Christian Watson absolutely is going to emerge to be the number one. And yes, you are correct. I've been saying that for years. He's got that kind of speed. He just needs to remain healthy. Petta says, hey, Bill, question for you. If Christian Watson becomes the number one and a Justin Jefferson-like receiver, what could he end up making, and would that prevent him from being a Green Bay Packer long term? Well, first and foremost, he's under contract, I think, for a while. I think for a while, if I'm not mistaken. I think another 2 to 3 years. I'm going to have to check on that, but I think another 2 to 3 years.
1: Who's
0: is
1: that?
0: What his Christian Watson isn't he under cap under the salary cap for or under contract for the next 2 to 3 years?
1: He's under contract through 2030.
0: Okay,
1: with
0: yeah,
1: the extension
0: so the next
1: they just
0: few
1: added
0: years, yeah.
1: on that. I would be surprised if he played on that contract all the way through it, as
0: right,
1: is the case with
0: right.
1: most of these deals. But he's under contract for this year and then four more.
0: Right. So there you go. So kind of what I was thinking. So, yeah, I mean, if he has this breakout season, he's just earning his money. And the Packers are going to get him at a bargain basement price for the time being if he does become that Justin Jefferson-esque type of player. So, I mean, I don't know if he could be a CeeDee Lamb. I don't know if he could be a Pickens. I don't know if he could be a Justin Jefferson, a Jamar Chase, you know, a Zay Flowers. I mean, I don't know what level he could end up being, but they've got him locked up. And if he ends up becoming that level of player, then you've got a hell of a bargain. In Christian Watson for a period of time.
1: I think even
0: so,
1: if
0: absolutely.
1: He's the player, the exact same player he's been for the last couple of years, I think the contract is still very fair.
0: Right.
1: They signed him to a contract pretty commensurate with the player that he's been. They're paying him to be like the 20th or 22nd highest paid wide receiver in football, which is about what he is when he's healthy.
0: Right. Right.
1: And if he's any better than that, then it's a bargain. And if he's worse, they can move on from this deal in a year or two without too much pain at all. It's a pretty team-friendly deal.
0: Yeah. I agree, and like I said, if he emerges, they have got themselves a steal at that point in what he's capable of doing. I think, and again, maybe I'm putting too much emphasis on this, I think the wide receiving core as a group, the sum is better than the parts. I think they're going to have a really good season. It's just all predicated upon the offensive line keeping, you know, first of all, creating a run game, but more so than anything, just keeping Jordan Love an extra second and a half in the pocket. That's it. Because we all know in the pocket, the statistics, the analytics, everything we got at Super Bowl, everything we got down at Combine says the guy is unbelievable when he's not under pressure. He's one of the best quarterbacks in the National Football League. He's still good under pressure, but he's great when it comes to being in a clean pocket, which could just make this whole offense just click, but it all is predicated upon the offensive line keeping him upright and keeping the pressure off of him. So what else do we have here? Oh, you know what? Did you see, and I don't mean to change gears and like completely do a pivot, but we're talking so much about baseball and the money and salary caps and all that kind of stuff. Did you see the investment group from Apollo Sports, what they just gave the New York Yankees?
1: Well, yeah. And
0: just for money.
1: Yep, and it's good because I was concerned about how the Yankees were going to pay for stuff. So now
0: right.
1: I won't lay awake at night thinking about that.
0: Right. Just to have that money available to them, the Apollo Sports Group invested $2.6 billion, with a B, in the Yankees to refinance existing debt. And it also enables them to for like more opportunity down the road. The Steinbrenner family still, they have full control of the franchise. Hal Steinbrenner staying on in his role as managing general partner of all of this. He's the guy. And the Steinbrenner family is not giving up any control. But they just were gifted basically $2.6 billion because the Yankees had some debt. So between the stadium and some of the other things that they were doing, they had some debt. They paid that off. And now, in other words, for additional growth opportunities basically, hey, screw the Dodgers. It's time to go out and buy championships. And, you know, wouldn't you love to see an investment group come in and say, Mark, you can still own the team. You and Matt Arnold can still run the team. Here's $2.6 billion. Go pay off your debt and go get better players. This is, it's an arms race monetarily right now, outside of Major League Baseball, outside of the salary cap, which is another reason I think teams and markets are going to go, okay, look, it's great that they've got investors. That money should be spent on payroll. That money should be spent on development. It should be spent on spring training facilities or whatever it is you need. But it can't be just a, hey, let's bring in investment groups to find more money and more money and more money to just outbid the other team and leave the small market teams in the dust. But I saw that and I went, holy mackerel. That's F you money, man. That's just to hell with it. We're going to go outbid, you know, the Dodgers for the, you know, rights to whomever it happens to be that becomes, you know, a free agent or whatever. I was stunned when I read that. Holy mackerel. The fact that they are investing $2.6 billion and the Steinbrenner family retains possession of the team. Stunning. Stunning. Anyway, let's do this. We're going to break. We're going to come back. Matt LaFleur just got finished speaking. We're going to hear from Matt LaFleur, and we'll cover more Packers. We'll get more into this. We got more from inside the locker room. We're going to have more today. We got guests coming up here in the final hour of the program today. It's probably going to be back to back to back. The last hour of the program might be more Military Appreciation Day down here in Sturgis than sports talk, but it's all good stuff and interesting stuff and stuff that is life stuff. So we got a lot of things coming up. Jesse James Dupree from the band Jackal and so much more. He's going to be here. Artie Starrs, who is the CEO of Harley Davidson. Bill Davidson, the namesake. He's going to be here as well. Plus, we got a lot more. Matt LaFleur, obviously. We're going to hear more from inside the Packers locker room. Stay tuned. We're broadcasting live in Sturgis, South Dakota, here as a part of Military Appreciation Day, brought to you by our friends at Harley Davidson, which is the one I ride, and I got all my Harley gear, but also our friends locally here, our local broadcast in Sturgis, brought to you by Big Al's Swap Shop and Audio Art. And you can find Big Al's on Main Street, and it's got a little bit of everything in it. It's called the Swap Shop for a reason, but go in there and check everything out. And then across the street, our friends over at the Stinger Bar, which is just a great location filled with just a lot of great Americans in that place. I love that place. Say hi to Angie behind the bar, and say hi to Art and Jawbone and everybody that's over there, and Stinger and Scrapper, and just everybody's over there as well. Say hi to those guys. They're just great Americans. Stay tuned. We got more of the Bill Michael Show live in Sturgis, South Dakota, coming up next.
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10: Here's your ESPN Radio Tri-State forecast. Cloudy skies with a few peaks of sun this afternoon, with daytime highs approaching 82. Tonight, lows around 67. Slight chance for storms. Tomorrow, daytime highs approaching 83. Cloudy skies with a few peaks of sun. Currently, 76. I'm staff meteorologist Jennifer Wojcicki on ESPN Radio, AM 1590 WPVL.
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0: Love it. Love it. Love the energy. Love the people here. We are live. We're in Sturgis, South Dakota. On the main stage, your rally point. Compliments of our friends at Harley-Davidson. Enjoy the ride. Live the ride. And we hope to see you on the ride home. The ride home to Wisconsin. Labor Day weekend. For the 19th annual Big Game of Poker Run. I got to say hi. Shout out to Dennis from Kokona. He came over and said hi to me last year at Pappy Hoyle Campground when we were doing the show there. And Dennis just he was standing over here kind of videotaping and came up and stepped up and said hello. He said, really nice guy. He said, I really want to be on the ride. His wife planned a European vacation, and they're supposed to be in Europe. And he comes up and he starts talking to me, and he said, you know, maybe I can call the wife and tell her we can't make the the vacation to Europe this year. Maybe we just have to do the ride instead. Also want to say hi to Jacob. Jacob, by the way, listens to us each and every day in Nashville, Tennessee. Jacob is originally from Wauwatosa, and he came by and said hello. Also, there's Andrew, who comes and listens to us. Now, he's never lived in Wisconsin, but he grew up a Packers fan because his dad loved the fact that the team was owned by the people because John Madden said so. So, Andrew, thanks for stopping by and saying hello as well. So many good people that have come up and said hi to us. We appreciate it. And don't forget the 19th annual Big Game of Poker Run. It supports our military, our veterans, our members, and their families. It is coming up on Sunday, September 6th. It supports Big Unit Foundation in Fisher House, Wisconsin. Sunday, September 6th. Yes, it is open to all bikes. This is where we all mesh and mingle and talk and brotherhood and sisterhood. We all get together and we ride for one great cause. We're hoping to set a record this year of more than 1,400 motorcycles. And it's brought to you by Cousins, Pottawatomie, Burn Pit Barbecue, German Fest, Game Day Men's Health, Marquardt RV, Road America, Suburban Harley-Davidson, and, of course, our friends down at the Harley-Davidson Museum. So we can't say thanks enough. And if you want to find out more information, you want to get registered, by all means, go to bigunitfoundation.com and then click on events. 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Great stuff. Got all kinds of things that I want to get to. Let's see here. This one is from Steve. Steve says, questions, my apology, I'm not a motorcycle enthusiast. I'm interested to find out more about how the rally got started in Sturgis and why there. It, Pappy and his wife, Hoyle, H-O-E-L, were motorcyclists. And they started with a hill climb back here 86 years ago where they would bring in motorcycles, they would race on the dirt, and then there's a hill just to the, I don't know if it's the west, but a hill just to the west, and they would race the bikes up the hill. You know, they would drag the bikes up the hill. And then they would race them on kind of a circular oval on the dirt, and then, you know, motorcycle enthusiasts began to come here, and they were from the area. They loved the area. They felt it was beautiful, so they called it the Sturgis Motorcycle Rally. And it took off from there, and then motorcycle clubs became involved. And for a while, it was a little bit rough because the motorcycle gangs got involved in it. And then the truces between the gangs were basically laid down. And the law enforcement, both locally and federally, got involved and said, you're not going to have the violence here. Take it elsewhere. And this has been a relatively peaceful gathering. It always has been. I've never had a problem here, other than the fact that every now and then you have some accidents along the way. But it has just lasted, and it's grown. And it's been phenomenal, and the town itself was very small. It wasn't in the thousands. It was more in the hundreds at the time. Now it's grown into the thousands, and Rapid City, not far away from here, obviously has expanded and grown. But people descend on this area in Deadwood, South Dakota, which is so famous in its own right, is in the area, and the riding out here is stunningly beautiful. And the landmarks are nearby, Mount Rushmore, Crazy Horse, Devil's Tower, Needles Highway, Custer National Park. There's so many great places to ride to that are scenic. And it's just lived, thrived, and survived. And that's, you know, even during COVID, people still came. You know, they called it the greatest super spreader at that point in time. And it really, you know, we find out a lot different now, but it just has never stopped. And so that's kind of how it got going. It's a little bit of the history, and there's more details to it, but that's the thumbnail sketch of Sturgis, South Dakota, and how it all got underway. So there you go. What else do we have here for you? We got some text messages we want to get to as well. Got one here out of the 701. Hi, Bill. Listening to LaFleur earlier, anytime he talks camp, it seems like he is just bitter about the reduced practice time in the CBA. That's Bob in Sparta. A million – he's not the only one. I mean, every coach feels that. Like, you know, the players want less practice time, less hitting, less time in pads. So all of that. They want all of that. And coaches are like, look, we have got to prepare for these games. We got to get your body ready for these games. And so, anyway, long story short, yeah, every coach would love to have more time. Remember, two-a-days aren't anymore. Remember, they used to love to have two-a-day drills and the old board drills and the old Oklahoma drills, and you can't do any of that anymore. You know? It's about preserving the body and keeping guys healthy, and guys are... You know, they don't come to training camp to train to get ready for the season anymore. They come to training camp basically to hone what the mini camps gave them, and it's their responsibility during the off season to be honed and toned and ready to go come training camp. So, anyway, that's it. That's why he probably sounds so angry, as many coaches do, about the lack of training camp time. So, Grainman. Mike, he said, hey, Bill, loving the show. Did you happen to see the Red Sox game last night where apparently everybody on the field forgot how many outs there were? I didn't. I heard about it. I didn't see it. The internet out at Pappy Hall is somewhat sketchy, and I have Verizon. I love Verizon. I've been with Verizon for a long time, but I can't. Sometimes it goes in and out when you get everybody on the campsite plus the thousands of people that come last night to watch 38 Special, who was on the stage last night. Everybody streaming at the same time, it just dropped. So I didn't have any television last night and none this morning. I got up so early, so, you know, it is what it is. Anyway, so that, no, I didn't get a chance to see it, but I heard about it. I'm going to read a little bit more about it today, and I'll probably see some highlights as well. Steven Richfield, FYI, Jordan Love, the sixth quarterback. Take off the hate blinders and get a clue. That's our buddy Steve. The quarterback rankings came out, and Jordan Love was outside of the top 10. Depending on what analytics you look at, he's in the top 10. In a lot of different other analytics. So I look at Jordan Love this year, and this is going to answer two questions with one, because this is out of the 920 as well, where they said, you know, what are you expecting out of Jordan Love? Why do you keep harping on this? I'm not harping on it. I get asked about it. I'm not harping on it. I've said it before. I'll say it again. Jordan Love, you look at the numbers, great quarterback. I shouldn't say great. Great's overused. Really good quarterback, right? Really good quarterback. Very cool. Very calm. Got a big arm. He can throw the ball deep. His accuracy has become so much better. He can move in the pocket. He does avoid the direct hit via sacks. He does so many things really, really well. I can't sit here and statistically and analytically go, this is what I want out of him. But I know when I see it. When I see a drive that's sitting at about midfield, and you need to punch that ball in, you need to get that momentum back, right? And he takes off around the outside or up the gut, and he runs for a first down, dives for a first down, picks it up, moves the chains, and finishes that drive with a touchdown. Does that a few times, late in the ball game. You know, maybe the team had a lead, they lost a lead, and it's like, okay, let's go. We got to go get it back. And the defense isn't playing great that day. And you can't just turn it over to them and say, hey, go get a stop. That's when he leads you on that drive. And I'm not talking, you know, settling for a 48-yard field goal. I'm talking either driving deep, getting it down to the inside the 10, inside the 20, or maybe taking it in himself, diving for that first down, diving for that touch. There's those little things that say, I will not be denied, that makes you go, okay, now he's Patrick Mahomes, he's Lamar Jackson, he's Josh Allen, he's Joe Burrow, he's that level of guy with all of that internal. You know, we used to say that Brett Favre was the gunslinger. Brett Favre was a gunslinger, yeah, whatever you want to label. But the dude had a heart of a lion. You know? He was not going to be denied. That's what I look for. That extra oops, that little out of Jordan Love. That's what I look for. If that makes sense.
1: I don't want to interrupt you. I know we got to get to a break here in a minute or two. I just, before we go to this break, I wanted to make sure, your friend in lacrosse, Carmen, who you saw the other night, is on hold and wanted to, pass along something to you. And I know you got a million things in front of you, so I didn't want to wait until, you know, maybe you saw the message.
0: Okay.
1: Do you mind if we say hello real quick?
0: No, let's do this. Let's go. First of all, Carmen, we're glad that, you're feeling much better again, because I know you were in the hospital, and it was great to have dinner with you guys and split the Bill Michaels with you down there at, Calderon Club.
2: Yeah, and I just wanted to give a quick shout out to a couple of your sponsors that we were blessed enough to try for the first time, and obviously Calderon Club is a must every time we go, and it's always fantastic. So you got to go down there, but we actually took the Stenny shuttle.
3: Friends, have you gotten your challenge point?
0: Oh, did we lose her?
1: We might have lost Carmen. See if she calls back.
0: We lost Carmen.
1: Well, she could have taken Stenny's run shuttles to lots of different places. She could have been many different places. She
0: yeah, which is fantastic.
1: The state
0: fair. So we'll see if we can't get her back on. No, I think she took it to the game. Instead of sending shuttle to the Brewers game. So let's do this. We're going to take a quick break. We'll come back. We'll see if we get Carmen back on the line. And we're going to hear from Matt LaFleur coming up after the bottom of the hour. So stay tuned. He spoke a little bit earlier today. Thanks to everybody over there on the live stream as well. I'm watching. I'm going to get to everybody. We got a lot going on today.
1: We
0: are broadcasting live out here in Sturgis. Oh, okay. Real quick. Yeah. Real quick. Let's do it. Real quick. So Carmen, what do you got?
2: Oh, okay. So if you get a chance to go to Stenny's Lake Country, really nice, beautiful new building. Everything was great. Took the shuttle to the game. And then on Saturday, we made a special trip to Robert's Specialty Meats. And we bought so much stuff. We filled a cooler. And last night, we had the Al Capone roast, and it was to die for. You are not kidding when you talk about that on the air. And they did a fantastic job. In fact, I called there yesterday to make sure I knew how to cook it, and I talked to the owner for a little while, and we have some friends in common over here in La Crosse. And so, but it was amazing. Tonight we're doing the pork chops, and like I said, Calderon Club, always great, but I just wanted to give a shout out because you're not lying when you tell people to go to these places.
0: I'm telling you, it's great stuff. Carmen, it was great seeing you and Rob, and Buzzard Billy's is awesome. I'm looking forward to getting out there when we come out for Oktoberfest, and great that you're back and healthy and feeling better, and we will talk again soon, okay?
2: All right, talk to you later.
0: See ya. Carmen in La Crosse, taking a listen to the program as well, and hit all the spots. And I always say it, but, you know, I don't want to go on and on. I don't want to gush. But it's just fantastic. She did. I'm telling you, man, that's what you do. You get in Wisconsin, you get in Milwaukee, that's what you do, especially in that area. But all over, I mean, we go Buzzard Billy's, we have people there. I've talked about Castaways, which is a great bar up at WJJQ, up in Tomahawk. They're a big supporter of the program. You've got a lot of great friends, Homefield Pub and Grill up in Green Bay. We're all over, man. We got stuff everywhere. Let's do this. We're going to take a break. We're going to come back. Matt LaFleur, you're going to hear from when we return. Don't go anywhere. We are broadcasting live here in Sturgis, South Dakota. We got more right after this.
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0: The Bill Michaels Show. Broadcasting live out here in Sturgis, South Dakota. On the main stage with Harley Davidson and company. And thanks to everybody locally. It's the first time we've really had a full-blown broadcast brought to you locally down here. Big Al Swap Shop, which is great. Ken Landers is the owner over there. He's such a good guy. He's from Colorado, even though he is a Denver Broncos fan. His bucket list is to get to Green Bay and see Lambeau Field. Also, our buddy Steve Ventry over at Sound Art and Audio Art, which is absolutely awesome. It's an incredible product. And then our friends over there and Jawbone and everybody, and Art and Angie and everybody at the Stinger Bar. Love all those people over there. Thank you for being a part of the program and for sponsoring us down here. Certainly appreciate it. Want to go back up to Green Bay. Matt LaFleur just finished speaking a little while ago, and we wanted to bring you Matt LaFleur's comments from a little bit earlier today. Here's Matt LaFleur and the media.
1: Good morning.
2: Good morning. Matt, the NFL says that they're going to allow head coaches to delegate the throwing of the red challenge flag. Do you enjoy that too much to give it up, or what's your thought process?
1: I probably should give it up based on past actions. So, no, I'll probably hold the challenge flag.
2: Do you feel good about
1: if not, it's going to be Joe McKillop.
2: Do you feel good about your process? I mean, obviously, Connor's really been good for you.
1: I think it. Yes. Where it gets challenging is if you leave, you know, and go to the, if you go talk to the quarterbacks or receivers or whoever, somebody on offense when the defense is out there and you have a bang bang play, you gotta, but Connor's usually in my ear and then you just have to have urgency to get up there and throw the flag.
3: Did you used to have Rich kind of watch the line if you had to go back and?
1: No, it's always been Connor.
4: Did Delmonte Jackson have core muscle surgery?
1: Who told you that?
4: Well, I knew the injury was core, so.
1: Yeah. No, he did it in the off season.
4: Any idea how much longer he'll be out?
1: I couldn't tell you.
5: I mean, he had been practicing.
1: Yeah.
5: But I don't think, I know he did not film tonight, I'm not sure.
1: No. This is, yeah. That was in the springtime or whatever. He's been trying to work through some of the stuff, and hopefully he'll be out there shortly.
5: I know I asked you yesterday about Keyshawn not getting, not playing with the ones for the one where you probably played half the snaps yesterday. What's the thinking there with him in St. Jude's?
1: Just everything's a competition right now, so we're going to put different guys in different situations and different spots and see how they respond.
5: How's he handle it?
1: I think he's had two really solid performances.
6: What have you seen from St. Jude's that's caught your attention so far?
1: I think there's a lot of things he's done in terms of coverage and also fitting up in some of the run support things that we want to make sure we get from our corners. And so it's going to be great to see him in live action.
7: Jalen Simpson sort of done with the opportunities he's had.
1: Yeah, I think he's really making an impact. I think he's made a lot of plays. Certainly you could see it on the last play of practice yesterday where he picked that ball off. But I think I see a guy that's growing, that's playing with more confidence, and he's like a lot of these guys, you're just excited to see him play in preseason.
5: Did you see this coming last year? I was thinking about seeing the competitive stuff once training camp ends.
1: I think we've always seen a skill set in him that he possesses, and I think he's got a knack for taking the ball away that goes back to his days at Auburn. But, we've been excited about him. It's just there's always a little bit of a transition there when you take a guy that's played safety predominantly and then you move him to corner.
6: Is there any timeline for Carrington Valentine?
1: I'm hoping next week that he'll be back on the practice field.
6: Does Jordan to play on Thursday?
1: He will. As of right now. I always have the right to change my mind.
2: Ben, does that go back to what you were saying yesterday, or what's your thought process there?
1: What do you mean?
2: About how many snaps in preseason.
1: Yeah, I'd say it's pretty fluid in regards to how many snaps. But I do think there's a lot of value for all our guys to just get mentally prepared to go play a game. Whether it's one play, whether it's three plays, 10 plays, the whole game. I think there's a ton of value in that. Just getting your process down.
6: What's the difference? You kind of saw last year you did play a few more times in the preseason. What was the value you saw come out of that early in the regular season? You said they seemed to play better.
1: Yeah, I think, but it's not just one guy. It's the collective, right? It's everybody that's out there.
2: Now, Bill asked you about the offensive line yesterday. Do you need to see those guys, again, understanding the risk versus reward of preseason play, do you need to see those guys a little bit longer, even if Jordan's not in there?
1: Yeah, I think there's certain individuals that will stay in the game.
8: Matt, that slot position can have a lot of different body types, whether it's the kind of smaller, shiftier guys. You guys have kind of used that safety, whether it's with Bullard or now getting Quintana Adapo some looks there. What do you guys look for in that specific role?
1: Well, it just depends what you're asking them to do, but certainly I think it starts with you want somebody that will go in there and fit the run, but also he's got to have some coverage ability. So, and then ultimately we got to play to the guy's strengths.
3: The Steelers still embrace the camp in Latrobe and St. Vincent, coaches and players. And I know why you had to make the change in 2020, but, you know, is that in the back of your mind about, you know, that period of bonding with the team?
1: Yeah, absolutely. That's why you're always trying to create ways. I do think it's a little bit different now if we were to go off-site. Yeah, then I think you get a ton of benefit from that, but being that we are here, you know, those guys have no choice but to go back to the dorms. Like I was in LA, we did the same thing. We went down to Orange County and you go back to the room, you hang out with the guys, and I think it could be a little bit different here in regards to some of these guys, especially with, I don't know if you've seen the number of guys that are our fathers now, but there's a lot of babies around practice. And I think a lot of these guys, based on the time limits or whatever, the camp's not like what it used to be when you were here at, you know, 7 in the morning until after 9 o'clock at night, where they would just go back and go to bed. I think we get out a lot of times 6:30, and these guys would go home and then just go back to go to sleep.
5: Matt, you mentioned yesterday at NFL Network that Jordan Love is the best you've ever been around when it comes to both line of scrimmage, protections, and things of that nature. When did you see that really take hold as far as going from really kind of studying under Aaron to really mastering what he's working with?
1: Yeah, I think it was definitely a process that's just evolved over time. I mean, he is so in tune with everything we're doing. And shoot, it happened today where he's in there and we're talking about different looks about what you could do. And he said something that I hadn't thought of. And I was like, oh, yeah, that's pretty good. So I think he's really grown in that facet. And he has complete command at the line of scrimmage. And then he trusts everything that we talk about in that room, and he goes out there and executes it.
2: Stacy gave you the chance to block that back by pointing out that you coached Aaron Rodgers. So when you say that, what did Aaron do with the line that is like he kind of had? It seemed like he had free reign to do whatever he wanted, and maybe that's part of it. But what was kind of what's the difference there?
1: Well, it just depends on the situation. Without getting too many details, but Aaron was phenomenal too. Don't get me wrong. And I think Jordan really benefited from watching him and how he operated and how quickly he could process things. But I do think our offense has evolved over time too. So, that's all I'm going to say about that.
9: Matt, what's the relationship been like between Jordan and Tyrod in that room, and just the, you know, 5 month span that you've had them together?
1: Yeah, it's been great. I mean, you can't help but not like Tyrod Taylor. I mean, he's a G. He's a great dude, really good football player. You know, he's awesome to have in that room.
2: Talk a lot about what he brings from experience and how he can help Jordan, but Jordan has missed time each of the last 2 years, so he may have to play. Looked like he had a really good day yesterday. Is it clear to you that he can not just be a great mentor, but can still play at a high level?
1: Oh, absolutely. I think, yeah, and it's been fun to go through this process. Just, I mean, again, not holding anything back and throwing everything at him, and just to see how he's handled it. And I think he's done a heck of a job.
10: Two more, please.
11: Matt, I'm sure it's hard to game plan for preseason game number one with the new head coach or new offense, whatever it is. What do you...
1: There's no game planning going on, I promise you that. I mean, don't get me wrong, it's not like we're negligent and you have an idea of what somebody may do, but you're running just like base core concepts in every phase of the game. So, because you want your guys to feel prepared when they go out there, to have an idea of what they may or may not see. But I think what's been great about this camp is I think we've seen a lot of different things from really both sides of the ball, from our offense in terms of how we motion and, you know, use misdirection plays, to our defense and some of the looks that we're getting. And I know it's typical, a lot of special teams coordinators, they got their own little pack that they do going into a lot of these games, so they don't try to expose somebody else.
11: So then, with that being said, are you just looking at how they respond or just make sure?
1: You're looking at everything, how they compete, how they're able to process in the moment. There's nothing like it, you know, the pressure of just, it's a game, so you're looking at everything.
12: Jacobs, any closer to coming back, or is he still
1: going to
12: be out a while?
1: I mean, he's going to be out for at least this week.
2: I asked you about Keyshawn earlier. We were asking about Belton earlier in the week. What do you find out about guys when something like this happens and they're challenged or they lose their spot? What do you find out about them?
1: Just how do you respond to adversity? And adversity is basically the name of the game in this league. So you just got to respond, and when given your opportunities, go out there and compete to the best of your ability.
12: Thank you, guys.
1: Thanks, guys.
0: There you go, Matt LaFleur talking to the media, and there's a few things he's keeping close to the vest right now. But for the most part, yeah, a little bit of a discussion regarding the backup, Tyrod Taylor, I thought was interesting about how he feels he looks. Only for the fact that the question was legitimate that, you know, in the last few years you've had to use the backup in regular season. So anyway, that being said, I thought there was some interesting stuff there. Let's do this. We're going to take a quick break. When we come back, an influencer. If you know Justin Danger Nunley, an Air Force veteran, I want to make sure we leave some time for him. Maybe we'll even take it past the top of the hour, but he's going to join us. He's got 4.5 million followers, and I'm fascinated with this guy. So we'll talk to him coming up in just a little bit. Stay tuned. More of the Bill Michael Show is next.
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17: 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Cloudy skies with a few peaks of sun this afternoon, with daytime highs approaching 82. Tonight, lows around 67. Slight chance for storms. Tomorrow, daytime highs approaching 83. Cloudy skies with a few peaks of sun. Right now, 79. I'm staff meteorologist Jennifer Wojcicki on ESPN Radio, AM 1590 WPVL.
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honor to be here as a part of Harley-Davidson's appreciation for the military and their families and the veterans and everything that goes along with it. And thanks to our friends at Big Al Swap Shop here locally. And thanks to Stinger Bar, also Audio Art. We appreciate them being a part of this. I have heard of you. I had never met you. And then all of a sudden, here you are with millions of

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1: One of the coolest things I've ever been a part of is Waze. We appreciate your service and your sacrifice. We give 10% back to military veterans and first responders. And it's just, we're partnered with the Gary Sinise Foundation, Fifth Squad. If you know who Fifth Squad is, organization. Love Fifth Squad to death. If you're a military veteran or first responder out there and you're having some struggles or whatever and you don't know where to reach out to Fifth Squad because they are an awesome group of people. And they don't have the red tape that a lot of places do. They can get you what you need pretty quick.
2: So how did you get affiliated with Harley-Davidson? Obviously, it's an American company, and we know that their affiliation with the military veterans and such, all the work that they do and with us as well, is fantastic. But they reach out to you?
1: Yeah, they did. They wound up just following me one day randomly on Instagram, and I was like, that's pretty cool, you know. And they had noticed my, you know, big number one Harley tattoo on my forearm. And at that time, I wasn't even riding, didn't have a bike at the time. And once I retired, I did this program called Skill Bridge. It allows you to get out of the military 6 months early, to go work out in civilian force and kind of get you on your feet a little bit. Yeah. And get your name out there. So I took advantage of that program and went and worked at our local Harley shop, working marketing, you know, social media marketing.
2: Sure.
1: And because that's what people tell me I'm decently good at. And at the end of my Skill Bridge, I decided to become one of the owners of the dealership. So I went from, you know, one day, you know, active duty military working Skill Bridge to the next day being owner of a Harley dealership.
2: That's fantastic.
1: And it's been a really cool ride. And me and Harley Davidson, we have a really good relationship. I do a lot of events with them. And absolutely, it's my favorite partnership that I have.
2: Absolutely. So I know we only got about a minute, but if people want to find you, where do they find you and follow you and everything?
1: Yeah, man. Go to any social media platform, your social media platform, your choice. Look up Justin Danger Nunley. I'll be, if it's not one of the profiles that you click on and don't have millions of followers, you found a fake one, go find the real one.
2: There you go. You got 4.5 million followers.
1: I've got 24 million total across all the internet. I've got about 10 million on TikTok, 4.5 on Instagram, 4.5 on Facebook. Yeah.
2: Crazy.
1: Yeah,
2: you're the man.
1: It's absolutely
2: keep
1: insane.
2: Keep up the great work and what you do for
1: you
2: veterans,
1: keep up
2: brother.
1: The great work.
2: We want you to ride with us.
1: Yeah, let's
2: Sunday,
1: do it.
2: Sunday, September 6th, bring in
1: Sunday,
2: Wisconsin.
1: September the 6th on the Lord's Day. We can make that happen.
2: Let's
1: like
2: do it.
1: That.
2: Let's
1: yeah,
2: do it. We're going to take a quick break. We're broadcasting live in Sturgis, South Dakota. We'll be back. Jesse James Dupree, Artie Starrs, and Bill Davidson all coming up. Stay tuned. We'll be back after this.
1: Come on, y'all.
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5: Well, the Packers run a practice field today for the final time before Thursday's preseason opener in Pittsburgh. That included wide receiver Jaden Reed, cornerback Carrington Valentine, and tight end Josh Wiley after missing time in recent days. Whether they'll play Thursday remains up in the air, but you should expect to see quarterback Jordan Love. How much he or other starters play isn't certain, but Coach Matt LaFleur finds value in however much they get out there.
6: I'd say it's pretty fluid in regards to how many snaps, but I do think there's a lot of value for all our guys to just get mentally prepared to go play a game. Whether it's one play, whether it's three plays, 10 plays, the whole game, I think there's a ton of value in that. Just getting your process down.
5: Again, it'll be the Packers and Steelers on Thursday night. Former Packers quarterback Aaron Rodgers not expected to play for Pittsburgh. Turning to the Badgers, after a day off, they were back on the field for practice this morning. It's the fifth time in camp. It was a strong day for the defense. Multiple big plays, including a pick six by linebacker Thomas Heiberger. They'll be back out there tomorrow as they continue to look towards the season opener against Notre Dame on September 6th at Lambeau Field.
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4: 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Kyle Harrison gets the ball for the crew, comes in 9-2 with a 2.84 ERA. The Padres counter with Walker Buehler. 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
5: Show live here in Sturgis, South Dakota. Tremendous, tremendous rally, but it's even better today because it's Military Appreciation Day. Big Unit Foundation is honored to be a part of this, and it's a great honor to be asked to do the show on the stage here at Rally Point and the Harley-Davidson main stage in Sturgis, but more so to have the foundation recognized and the work that the motorcycle ride does and such, and we just we appreciate it so much. So to everybody that invited us here, and all the people from Harley-Davidson and Artie and Bill, who we're going to talk to in a little bit, and Jenna obviously setting this up for us and bringing us out here, it's been absolutely fantastic. So thanks to everybody for bringing us on stage. Also locally, Big Al's Swap Shop. Big Al's Swap Shop. We appreciate them being a part of the program. Thank you very much. Big Al's Swap Shop and Audio Art over there inside the Swap Shop, and our friends at Stinger Bar on Main Street. Stinger Bar, Main Street, downtown Sturgis. So come on by and say hi to them as well. Coming up this hour, we're going to have a couple of different conversations. We're expecting Jesse James Dupree from the band Jackal is going to be here, who is he's going to be singing the national anthem later on today. I was talking to him last night. Because I'm staying out of Pappy Hoyle, which he has, him and his wife Penny have, along with Michael Ballard. And I said, hey, they want to know if you need a special microphone or anything like that. He said, if I need a special microphone, it's only to make me sound like Whitney Houston singing the national anthem. So he's going to be singing the national anthem here later today when they do all the formal military celebrations, which is going to come out here. And it's going to begin at 1 o'clock local time, 2 o'clock central time. And so they're going to get into all of that. Jesse's going to be here. Artie Starrs, the new CEO of Harley-Davidson, is going to join us. And also, I believe the namesake, Bill Davidson, one of the Davidsons, is going to be here and join us as well. So excited about all of that. 877-867-1670, 877-867-1670. I did not realize that we just had Justin Danger Nunley on. And Justin, you just find him at Justin_Danger_Nunley, N-U-N-L-E-Y. I didn't realize he had 24 million followers. I'm looking at his pages. I'm like, holy mackerel. I don't think all of my posts, all of my broadcasts since 1992 combined have that many viewers, listeners, and, you know, people that actually contribute to the broadcast. Wow. Just being himself, man. He's got a great personality. He's a tremendous speaker as well, but who knew? So man, he was absolutely fantastic for all that they do. But can you imagine having that many followers and having everything you do being looked at, Grant? I mean, now, Grant, the only funny thing is, Grant, you and him have the same mustache.
6: Well.
5: Did you notice that? Well,
6: two good-looking guys. It's hard not to notice, yeah. Don't you think? That was the next thing you were going to say, right?
5: That was it. Yeah, I was thinking along those lines. Yeah, you and the guy that was wearing the woman's slingshot, neon lime green slingshot, doing cartwheels in front of the police down here. That's on right. Main Street the other night. Yeah, you guys all have that personality in common, I guess. So anyway, but we're expecting Jesse at some point in time. Artie Sarge is going to be here, and Bill Davidson is going to be here. In the meantime, we got a lot of other stuff to get to. I want everybody's voice to be heard today, if we can possibly do that. Let's see here. I wanted to get to this real quick. Mitch in Oshkosh, he says, hey, I'm not usually one to overreact, but I'm starting to get very concerned with all of this shuffling amongst the offensive line and training camp and such with the injuries and the guys are struggling. I've had a bad feeling about the Packers going into this season. They're going to have a rough first five games of the season, and Jordan Love's going to take an early beating due to the lack of chemistry from the offensive line. I'm also confused what exactly happened to Aaron Banks. Did he have some kind of an off-season surgery or injury that needed extensive rehab during the off-season? I don't remember hearing anything unless I missed something. It's kind of a concerning. He had all the off-season to get ready for training camp and such, yet he's had some minimal participation in camp. I also think Kraft and Musgrave are being out of training camp and missing their presence. Being obvious is only driving up the price for the Kraft extension. Well, first of all, going back to Musgrave, Musgrave's got a neck injury. And that's concerning in the sense that there is no specifics on the injury, and there's no specifics on treatment, and there's no specifics on a timetable. So it sounds serious. Like, I don't know what specifically happened, but whatever the last minicamp was is when I guess this injury apparently happened. So that in itself for Luke Musgrave is somewhat concerning. Kraft, he's back at practice. He's just not going to be doing a ton until you get into the season. They're taking it very slow. You should. They're taking it very slow. But it's good to have him back on the practice field. But they're going to take it slow with him because of that seriousness of the injury. They have very hard and fast rules when it comes to, you know, football activity and ramping yourself up when it comes to coming back from an ACL. As far as the Banks thing, what is his injury? There's so many like little nicks and bruises that are going on right now. Is his injury a calf injury? Am I wrong in that thinking, Grant? Do you remember the specifics on the Banks injury? I apologize for not having this off the top of my head.
6: No, it's my job to have this stuff on the top of my head, and I don't, so I apologize. Reserve list. Where is he? I don't see him on Hodkowitz's tweet yesterday.
5: Okay.
6: I'll find.
5: Well, he's on the pup list, and it was considered the unexpected injury. So
6: I think his initial pup stint was a calf, but then he came off the calf, and I think this latest one is something different, or it's a secondary thing now.
5: Okay.
6: A maintenance day for Aaron Banks yesterday, I guess, was the designation.
5: Yeah. So he started on the pup list with the calf injury and then came back because of the, the Veterans Day. Look, they took it easy with him last year when he was coming in on the contract, taking over for Elgton Jenkins. He never got into a rhythm until like the fourth game of the season. He did not have the elevation of productivity, much like we were accustomed to when Elgton Jenkins was playing that guard position. So part of it is they're taking it really slow with him to make sure that he is ready to go come the regular season. But yeah, I wasn't 100% convinced that it was just the calf. I thought there was something else to it, but I didn't want to be speaking out of school, so to speak, or be completely wrong. So, but I'll say this, none of the injuries that he has is major enough for him to miss any significant time. So, you kind of figured that Banks will be coming into this season as a relied upon option for the guard position and should be ready to go. I mean, that's the thought as I sit here and kind of read over some of my notes. But I've got the calf injury and an undisclosed injury. So those are the two that I have written down. But don't completely quote me on that.
6: What an unimpressive player, by the way, Aaron Banks, just in every sense. Like, well, at least when he's healthy, he's elite. No, not even. He's mostly pretty average at best.
5: Well, that's just it. Yeah, is that he's been a guy. He's been a dude, and I'm not saying he's going to elevate to some super inside interior lineman level. But he's got to be better than what he was last year. The guard play, really just the line play overall, but more so the interior portion of the line, just was not good last year. And it really stymied their run game. And I don't think when you look at the numbers, you go, well, Josh Jacobs lost it. Well, he didn't lose it. He wasn't given an opportunity, you know? When you can't even get to the line of scrimmage without hands being on you already, as opposed to the year before where you were already a yard and a half downfield, you had almost a 3-yard average swing last year of contact on Josh Jacobs. So you're hoping that this year they can at least give him a little breathing space. And in addition to that, if Josh Jacobs remains healthy, and again, I wish I had wood to knock on, but if Marshawn Lloyd, he's been impressive in camp. And again, it's camp. So I'm not going to sit here and sing accolades over somebody who's only been able to make it through the first week and a half, 2 weeks of training camp. But, you know, if he can remain healthy and be that quick second option, kind of the two and a 1-2 punch, I think they can have a really good run game, and it'll take so much pressure off of the offensive line, off of Jordan Love, off of the receiving core to go out and just have to be great all the time. If you can, not to mention, if you can grind out a win with a 60, 70 yard drive by being able to run the football and eat up the clock, that's huge. It's huge. It changes the dynamic of your football team when you're able to do that. So there is a lot riding. There's always a lot riding on the offensive line, but I think more so this year when you look at exacerbating issues, you got to hope that offensive line is real. Like everything they put their thought process and their stock into, that Jordan Morgan's really that left tackle and Banks is going to be better and Sean Ryan's going to really own that center position and Belton and you know, well, Jacob Monk, who has now moved into almost a starter's role at that right guard position, or Jagger Burton or whomever, the depth that they have, and then obviously Zach Thomas still really, really good. Like that is all going to matriculate into being a really, really good offensive line. So I'm glad. Thanks for the email, or thanks for the text message, by the way. I certainly appreciate it. This one is from, who's this from? This is from Ryan? Oh, yeah, bottom line. Ryan listening to us. Ryan always listens to us at WJJQ up in Tomahawk. Ryan and Tomahawk. I see him all the time over to, as well over at, the Windmill Ice Cream, shop. I love that place. Ryan says, hey Bill, looking forward to Tomahawk this season. When are you going to be coming up? I wanted to chime in on the Green Bay Packers. The biggest game to me is the first one. If they're able to prove themselves in Minnesota and get a win in a hostile environment, this team then is going to be on a roll. If they lose this game and lose it in ugly fashion, I have a feeling it is going to be a long, long season. Your thoughts? Yeah. Agreed. I don't know about the long, long season because you obviously have 16 more games to kind of recoup and get yourself back, but all the things that you went through last year and all the adversity you faced, that's, you know, that's huge. I mean, you had to have the experience for that. You got to get that back. You got to get that momentum back. And getting a win early on against Minnesota in Minnesota, because the last time they let off the season in Minnesota, I'll never forget that long day, that just on a go route down the sideline, from my perspective, was the right sideline. Christian Watson wide open. First play of the game, right after the Packers just gave up a drive and Minnesota went right down and scored. Aaron Rodgers threw a perfect pass and Christian Watson hit him right in the hands and it fell to the ground and they never recovered after that. They just got their asses kicked in Minnesota. That was the last time they started the season in Minnesota. This time you're hoping for better. I would love to see the exact same play. I'd love to see the first go pattern. That is Christian Watson on the outside, down the sideline. Only this time when it hits him in the hands, he takes off with it. It's an instant score. It's an instant crowd quieter and off and running you go. And then to see the Jonathan Gannon defense with that front three begin to take over a situation with Hargrave, who would be returning to Minnesota after being in Minnesota for so long, playing now for the Green Bay Packers for that rival, for him to be able to go in there with Devontae Wyatt and be able to shut them down. That would be huge. That would be huge. All right, let's do this. We're going to take a quick break. We're broadcasting live here in Sturgis, South Dakota, on the main stage here for Harley Davidson. And we can't say thanks enough to our friends at MEBA back home. MEBA, by the way, all over the country. MEBA is in Ohio. They're in Kansas. 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
15: Here's your ESPN Radio Tri-State forecast. Cloudy skies with a few peaks of sun this afternoon, with daytime highs approaching 82. Tonight, lows around 67. Slight chance for storms. Tomorrow, daytime highs approaching 83. Cloudy skies with a few peaks of sun. Right now, it's 81 degrees. I'm staff meteorologist Jennifer Wojcicki on ESPN Radio, AM 1590 WPVL.
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0: Nephew. Welcome back. The Bill Michaels Show. We are live. We're here in Sturgis, South Dakota. 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Broadcasting live here in Sturgis, South Dakota on the main stage. And got a nice crowd beginning to gather. A little bit later on today, coming up top of the next hour, they're going to be doing some tributes to military. I had mentioned before, Jesse James Dupree from the band Jackal is going to be here, and he's going to be doing the national anthem. We're going to be talking with Artie Starrs and Bill Davidson, provided they're on time. I know they're coming from Rapid City in this morning, and they should be arriving here in just a little bit. As a matter of fact, I see a black limo pulling up now, so maybe that's them. Who knows? But, or not a limo, but a an SUV. So maybe that's them. Who knows? We'll find out. But we'll be joined in just a little bit. Jesse James Dupree from the band Jackal is going to be here as well. Well, I was talking earlier, and this is from Susan, who said, were you really kidding when you talked about a company investing $2.6 billion into the Yankees? No, Susan, I'm not. I wasn't. No, it's true. I mean, somebody... The Apollo Sports just invested $2.6 million into the Yankees just because. Just because. I mean, that's, you know, you're trying to find these other investors to come in and give you additional funding to be able to, you know, now the Yankees had some debt, some things that they were paying off, where the Dodgers are, you know, the Dodgers have been in Chavez Ravine for years. They're not leaving there. The Yankees have had some stadium things and innovations and renovations and such that they've been paying off over the years. And they have not spent the way they used to spend when George Steinbrenner was the general manager and president and CEO and everything else that goes along with it. But the fact that Hal Steinbrenner is still, and the Steinbrenner family is still keeping the Yankees, but they're just getting, oh, by the way, $2.6 billion. It'd be nice, real nice, if somebody came into the Brewers organization and said, hey, you know what? Here's $2.6 billion. Go out and whoop the Dodgers' ass, which would be huge. I mean, it's just, that's a crazy investment, but that's what it is. That's what it is. 877-867-1670, 877-867-1670. If you want to find us, please feel free. Go ahead and do so. Again, 877-867-1670. Brewers back out on the West Coast again, coming up later on tonight, by the way. And, they're going to be playing in San Diego. Other news and notes coming out today. Kyler Murray, which we kind of figured. But in the NFC North, Kyler Murray has been named the starter by Kevin O'Connell. The starter by Kevin O'Connell. So we kind of assumed that was going to happen, right? Just kind of figured it. He brings a lot to the table. He's got athleticism. He's really good when he plays. His problem is he plays great for 6, 7, 8 games, and the next thing you know, he doesn't. And he's gone. And he earned a lot of money in Arizona, just could never stay healthy and never have a complete season. But when he's in there, he's real good. So Kyler Murray now is the guy that you're focusing on. If you're the Green Bay Packers, he's the guy you're focusing on. That's the athleticism, the arm talent, you know, everything that goes along with it. That is the quarterback you're going to have to face. The knock on him. Now remember this, the knock on him in Arizona was, he is addicted to video games. Remember, he's the guy they actually had to put in his contract that he had to study. He had to pay attention to the playbook. And then they found out that he came up with I don't know how true it is. The rumor was that he was basically moving the mouse or moving the finger on the iPad or whatever it is, the Surface Pro, to kind of keep the monitoring of his home study going. I don't know if it's true or not. I couldn't tell you. Couldn't tell you. That was the rumor. And it's a rumor, so let me say that. but he is addicted to video games. And in doing so, he was not paying attention to his job. He just was getting by a natural talent. So I don't know if suddenly the quarterback whisperer, that is Kevin O'Connell, has gotten his ear. He's had some good days. J.J. McCarthy's had some good days in practice and in camp so far. But they just feel like right now he has beaten J.J. McCarthy out for the starting role in Minnesota. So there you go. There you go. 877-86.
1: Be on the roster come week one?
0: I do. I think he'll be there. I really do. I think he's going to be there. I think he's the guy they really want to take over that team. And they have talked about it. They have said that he does have the chops. I think that Carson Wentz is going to be the backup to the backup. He'll be the third man. He's obviously going to have to, you know, float to a practice squad unless somebody else picks him up, which could very well happen. They have Max Brosmer as well, on their roster. But I really believe J.J. McCarthy will be your second string guy. And then if Kyler Murray goes down the tubes, then they've got J.J. McCarthy waiting there for year number three in Kevin O'Connell's system.
2: I suppose.
0: But it's just a really weird thing going on up in Minnesota. Unlike Green Bay, who's just had stability at that position, and the only time you got to, you know, worry about the backup, and thank God, look, hey, I'm not knocking the backup in Green Bay, because there's a lot of people that kind of felt like, well, is Jordan Love the guy? Should he be the guy? You know, or, you know, do you want to go in a different direction? You know, when you were talking about the possibility of Malik Willis getting a contract over Jordan Love, which they were never going to do, but. You know, we'll see if J.J. McCarthy gets his opportunity because Kyler Murray has traditionally, historically been hurt. So I'm sure he's going to get some playing time.
2: Well, yeah, that's what I wonder. It's like I wonder if J.J. McCarthy and his agent, because now you know in sports, Bill, if a player doesn't see a direct path to playing time, they request a trade. You know, I don't want to be here. I want to be somewhere where I have an opportunity to earn a starting job or to start fresh.
0: Right.
2: And I wonder if J.J. McCarthy and his camp would pursue that, or maybe they sit back and say, well... You know, Kyler Murray gets banged up a lot. Who's to say we wouldn't have an opportunity, you know, come week 10? Because we've seen that happen before. I just wonder, because they are paying Carson Wentz a lot of money. And I don't know, this would be, I don't know if this would be the second time that J.J. McCarthy's been benched, but this would be like another redshirt year. He's already had one. I don't know. I could see this going a bunch of different ways. It'll be interesting to follow.
0: Here would be my question. If J.J. McCarthy would say, hey, look, I've done everything you need me to do. I've suffered the injuries, blah, blah, blah. I'd like out. Who would take him? Because he really didn't have success in Minnesota. He had, like, what, the second half of the first game in Chicago. And then after that, everybody's numbers went down when he was on the field. He was an interception machine for a while. And they kind of curbed that a little bit. But he's still under the rookie contract. Somebody may take a flyer on him, but you're not going to get anything for him. You know what I mean?
2: Yeah, but it might get to the point where you can't have him around. You know what I mean? It might not be a
0: well. That's I mean, yeah. If remember, didn't he have like a secondary personality too?
2: Yeah, nine.
0: Wasn't he calling himself Nine?
2: He's kind of an
0: odd. You know, hey, when Nine does this, and he was kind of a weird dude. He was like the Jimmy in the old Seinfeld episode where he talked about himself in third person.
2: I wonder. You know? I can't remember if it was Nick Costos, a friend who joined you at the Super Bowl. What about the Steelers? You know, 1 year left with Aaron Rodgers. Would they bring him in and have him in the room, you know, waiting in the wings? Or I don't know that anyone's going to bring him in to be a starter, but maybe if McCarthy decides, I don't want to be here anymore. You guys haven't done right by me. You haven't given me my opportunity. I want to leave. Even if it's not to start right away somewhere else, I just want to get out of here. And you can't have that guy in the building, right. So maybe maybe then they divorce that way. I don't know what team. We see that a lot in sports, Bill, where a player doesn't earn a starting job, right. And then they decide I want to be elsewhere, and they work on making that happen.
0: I do want to follow up, and we'll try to maybe get into it a little bit next week, or maybe you can do it. But you know, the whole thing where Matt LaFleur made the comments about, you know, Jordan Love being the best quarterback he's seen, and obviously, you know. A lot of discussion because for a long time he was affiliated with Aaron Rodgers, who many consider to be the most intelligent ever. Like him and Peyton Manning are the two guys of like the Matrix at the line of scrimmage. So I do want to get into that discussion at some point. I just don't know if we're going to have enough time to really kind of get into it today. But I want to talk about that, too, especially since they're coming out of Pittsburgh. Matt LaFleur is going to Pittsburgh, going to face Aaron Rodgers, whatever limited amount of time they're going to face each other. But I got to think that that comment really it blew up. That comment was very, very loud in a lot of different realms. And I do want to get into that and cover that. But it's not that I would challenge Matt LaFleur. I mean, he's got his opinion, and I know he's got to pimp his own guy. But that's a pretty significant statement to make about your quarterback and the smarts of your quarterback. And that's what I'm saying. Jordan Love is not a dumb guy. He's a very smart guy. I just think that there's a conservativeness to his play at times that disallows him, and whether it's coached or not, that disallows him from going from really good to the great level. And that's, you know, when we talk about this over and over again, that's kind of what I'm discussing. So anyway, I want to get into all that. Let's do this. We're going to be talking to Jesse James Dupree from the band Jackal. He's going to be coming. I don't see anybody getting out of that, that smoked dark SUV and the group of SUVs that have now pulled up. I don't know if people are here or they're not here, or maybe they're just, waiting for me to get off the air to have five guys get out and whoop my ass. I don't know, but, we'll find out. We'll find out. So stay tuned. We got a whole lot more of the Bill Michaels Show. Two more segments yet to go. Don't go anywhere. Stay tuned. We got more after this.
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0: Program, the Bill Michaels Show. We are live. We're in Sturgis, South Dakota. We are brought to you by locally Harley-Davidson, which we can't say thanks enough to them. Not only Harley-Davidson, but the Harley-Davidson Museum. And then also here locally, Big Al's Swap Shop with audio art inside. Our buddy Steve. And then across the bar, a bunch of great Americans over at Stinger Bar. We say thanks so much to all of them for bringing us out here locally, joining us. The namesake and a good friend from Harley-Davidson, Bill Davidson, joining us here. How you doing, my friend?
1: I am doing great. You know, there's nothing better than being in the thick of Sturgis, the rally, the people, the motorcycles. We had an awesome ride out here, and I'm just thrilled
0: to be
1: here.
0: Did you ride out here?
1: I did.
0: Did you?
1: Yeah, my sister Karen and I and some friends and some other Harley execs, I pulled my back sneezing
0: last night, so kudos to you, man, for riding out here.
1: Thank you. Yeah, it's really cool because what we did, we took the same route that my mom and dad and I and my sister used to do for many, many, many years.
0: That's awesome.
1: And what's really cool, on that route, we stayed at the same places, so we developed friendships.
0: Uh-huh.
1: So on this ride this year, we saw a lot of people that we had met many, many years
0: ago.
1: That's
0: awesome.
1: And it was just a great experience.
0: That is great. And they obviously remember you guys walking through the door.
1: Oh, my gosh. It was fun. Lots of hugs.
0: Yeah. So, first of all, how's Willie doing?
1: He's doing great.
0: Yeah?
1: Yeah.
0: Good.
1: Yeah.
0: Yep. I know he's just celebrated a birthday, and everybody was all Willie all the time on all the social media platforms.
1: Yep. Willie's doing great. He just turned 93.
0: God.
1: And he's still talking Harley-Davidson every single day.
0: That is great. Now, obviously, there's been a management change, new CEO, Artie. I was so honored that you took me under your wing and said, let's get together and meet, which is so fantastic. But he's bringing, I don't want to say bringing the culture back, but he's bringing that level of enthusiasm back to Harley-Davidson. It's like, hey, we're going to be innovative, we're going to move into the future, but we are never, ever going to forget the culture and the heritage that brought us here.
1: Yeah, it is so exciting to see the transformation, if you will, of getting back to what Harley-Davidson is all about.
0: Yeah.
1: Our dealers are behind us
0: 100%,
1: and our customers are getting excited. We've introduced some awesome motorcycles, the new Super Glide, the new Deadwood, and it just feels good. This is the way it should feel.
0: Yeah.
1: Fun with some swagger and just out riding and having a good time.
0: Yeah, it's been absolutely awesome. And then I got word that you're going to be, now I don't know if you're riding with us, but you're going to join us on Sunday, September 6th.
1: I am. Absolutely. Looking forward to that event. Artie and I will be there. And what a great cause. Oh, my gosh.
0: Yeah.
1: Such a great event.
0: Yeah, it is. It has grown over the years. And then I remember it was 4 or 5 years ago when you and I had a conversation. You said, you know, Wink, you might want to bring that down to the museum. You're running out of space in Milwaukee, and you're shutting down streets. And it's been a great partnership.
1: Yeah.
0: It really has. We've had such a wonderful time, and people love it down there. Obviously, you guys open your doors to us and do a lot of special things for us. But the cool thing is Labor Day is back. We're kicking off our party with your party, which is Lita Ford rocking it on Thursday night. And then we're going to be on stage every night promoting our ride and what we do. And it's just so great that you and Artie and Jesse and everybody just allows us to do that.
1: Well, we're excited. And what a great weekend we'll have Labor Day weekend with all the events and activities and kind of bringing the ride home to that weekend again.
0: Yeah.
1: We're
0: so excited about all of that, which is fantastic. I see those guys walking in over here now. So not only do you get a chance to ride out here, this is, we always have Grand Marshals, and Tim Duffy is here today and a good longtime friend. And Tim, obviously, we're telling the story. Him and I have been friends. I met him through another friend, and then I introduced him at a dinner with me and Jesse. And then obviously Tim gets in the wreck, and then he gets introduced to Harley. And Harley, it's amazing the camaraderie. It's not about star power. It's about riding. It's about the love of the ride. It's about the brotherhood and the sisterhood of getting out together.
1: Absolutely. And you know, one thing that is so powerful is there are people here for this event from all walks of life, from all corners of the world. Everybody's having a good time.
0: Yeah.
1: And it's about this family, this special, unique family of Harley-Davidson dealers, Harley-Davidson employees, and Harley-Davidson customers.
0: Yeah.
1: All coming together, having a great time.
0: Yeah, it's great. I'm so honored that you guys took a meeting with me, which is fantastic. So we appreciate you. And I'm going to let you go because I know you got to go do some handshaking and mixing and mingling. But thanks for stopping up. We can't wait to see you on Sunday, September 6th. And we're so looking forward to it.
1: Thank you, Bill.
0: Ladies and gentlemen, Bill Davison joining us for a couple of minutes. When we come back, Jesse James Dupree from the band Jackal and the new CEO of Harley Davidson, Artie Starr, is going to be joining us right here on the stage. We got more coming up with the Bill Michael Show right after the.
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12: Here's your ESPN Radio Tri-State Forecast. High temperatures reach up to 82 this afternoon under partly cloudy skies. Partly cloudy skies with fog and spots tonight, lows level off around 69. Cloudy skies with a few peaks of sun with fog and spots early tomorrow, slight chance for showers. Highs level off around 84. Currently, it's 81 degrees. I'm staff meteorologist Jennifer Wojcicki on ESPN Radio AM 1590 WPVL.
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0: on the Bill Michaels Show. We are live. We're in Sturgis, South Dakota. Here on the stage. And we thank everybody. Harley-Davidson, we thank Big Al Swap Shop. We thank Stinger Bar. 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You got anything you need when it comes to Dwayne's Cover It All. He can do upholstery. He can do everything from boat covers, awnings. He even does NASCAR and IndyCar pit boxes. So he can do whatever it is. Just get a hold of our buddy Dwayne. Go to Dwayne'sCoverItAll.com. Standing here, we'll be joined by Jesse James Dupree from the band Jackal somewhere. He's running around, but the CEO, do I still say new CEO of Harley Davidson, or just say CEO?
1: I'm still new.
0: Okay.
1: Still new.
0: Still learning where all the doors and keys work and all that kind of stuff.
1: I got the doors, not the keys yet.
0: Okay. They didn't give you the keys.
1: No.
0: How about that? Okay. It's a fob now, isn't it?
1: It right? Is, yeah. At 3700 West Juneau, it's still keys.
0: There you go. But Artie Starr is joining us. First of all, I am amazed and at the enthusiasm to what you have brought to the company. When I talk to dealers, riders, people in the company, you came in and said, look, I'm not going to speak for you, but basically we're going to keep moving forward, but we're going to do it right. We're going to do it American, and we're not going to forget about the people that got us here.
1: Yeah.
0: And people just embraced you.
1: Well, that's a generous thing to say.
0: It's true, though.
1: I'd really just say I'm getting out of the way. You know, there's so much goodness inside this company and so much raw enthusiasm. You can see this on the streets of Sturgis and Deadwood and at Jesse's place.
0: We got to get Jesse in here, too.
1: Get in here, pal.
0: Yeah, get in here, dude.
1: Come on, man.
0: Get that on, too. Cause, but
2: I get to spend time with you all the time.
1: Did he tell you we're switching places? I'm singing and he's selling motorcycles?
0: That would be fantastic.
2: You know what?
0: You know what? I believe he can sell motorcycles, too.
2: You got the national anthem coming up in about 15 minutes.
1: No one needs to hear
0: He called me. We were talking last night, and I said, hey, they wanted to know if he wanted a special mic or his mic. And he said, whatever mic makes me sound like Whitney Houston.
2: Yeah, yeah. Because otherwise it ain't happening. I'm sure Whitney Houston's version will be safe.
1: Yeah.
0: So, but the culture, you just said, get out of the way.
1: It's just getting out of the way. The dealers are so enthusiastic, shining a light on what they're doing. I'm thinking, I saw a couple of our new Deadwood motorcycles riding down Lazelle, and Sasha down the street here was in the ad with us with the little kid, and just shining a light on the people that are deeply entrenched in the community and celebrating what they do. That's the work ahead, and that's what the company's been doing for most of the last 123 years, so we're just bringing that back.
0: I know that Bill brought us down about 5 years ago for the ride that started at the museum. One, because he said we got the room, and two, they really wanted to be a part of it. And it is a celebration of riding because we opened it up to all bikes, but what you guys have done for us and what you have done for us, Jesse, phenomenal.
2: No, I'm so proud to be working with the Harley-Davidson Motor Company, and you know, the whole thing behind the Let's Ride Challenge that they're doing is getting everyone riding together for that 100 million miles. We just hit, I think, like 73, 74.
1: I think it's going to be 75 million today.
2: We have 75 million miles that we're hitting at.
1: I love how you carry that around.
2: And when we hit 100 million miles, the motor company makes $1 million donation to veterans organizations. And all the veterans organizations are so proud and excited to be part of it. And we've got 5 motorcycles.
0: Right.
2: Who does that? Who gives away 5 motorcycles?
0: Right. Yeah.
2: You know, and you don't have to be a mileage cruncher. I mean, if you can only ride 3,000 miles, throughout the year or fourth or whatever, there's categories you can be in. The way you win it is you get out and ride, but you also visit your dealership many times. Every time you go into the dealership, you can increase your chances, increase your rev score so that you can be in the running. And we've had people that won last year and they said, I didn't think I was going to enter the ride challenge because I couldn't win it. I can't ride 10,000 miles a year. And then they read the rules. They go, wait a minute. And
0: I can
2: here
0: do
2: they
0: this.
2: Are winning, you know. And it's just such – every single winner had such an amazing story.
0: The cool thing is, and you've been with us now 7 years on the ride, and you couldn't make it last year. You were riding in the Alps, which was beautiful riding. You were over in Europe. But Harley-Davidson waited until our ride that morning to announce the winner.
1: Yeah.
0: And announced 100 million miles in a donation, which was such an honor.
2: When you think about it, I mean, the guy rode in honor of his father, who was a veteran, and it was a really well-known battle. So, but it's everything just feels great. Artie being on board now steering the ship. I mean, he's good old Texas boy.
1: That's right.
2: You can't go wrong with somebody from Texas.
0: So we sit down at our first meeting, which thank you for taking a meeting us, by the way. And he says, I got to tell you. And I'm thinking to myself, okay, here comes the bad news. You can't be at the museum. You can't, you know, you got to move. You know. And then he says, I'm a Cowboys fan. And I said, well, that's okay.
1: Well, isn't everybody? I live in America. It's America's team.
0: Well, that would be debatable. But now we got to get you to Green Bay. We got to indoctrinate you. You got to get a cheese head instead of a helmet, and then you got to go from there. So I get it. But that was our first meeting. It was just we didn't even talk motorcycles for the first.
2: It's only appropriate that America. If you think about it, Harley Davidson is really the only true American brand that's left out there. I mean, from the core.
0: Yeah.
2: I mean, you were just, Bill Davidson sat here. You know, his name's on the tank. And you just had him interviewed. And it's just such an, you smell America.
0: Yeah.
2: I mean, you feel it. You know, you touch it. And they're making the best motorcycles they've ever made. And I had to stop it back. Bill and I were talking the other day. Bill, remember we were talking the other day about the Milwaukee 8 engine? And, you know, and everything happens so fast, Arlie, because they're just constantly churning out incredible stuff. But what people don't realize is, because it's been out for a minute, but if you are riding an older bike, go demo ride.
1: Yeah.
2: The Milwaukee 8 engine, it will change your life. The way they've stretched the frame a little bit and that motor and just the power. And you can adjust the settings to whether it's, you know, what the weather is or what the, you know, if you want the sport mode.
0: Yeah.
2: And
0: yeah.
2: I mean, I can't. I get on my soapbox about it because I get excited. It's, they're making the best motorcycles they've ever made, and obviously they've always made the best motorcycles there are.
0: With everybody out there already since you took over, what made you say this is the job for me? Because sometimes it's not the job choosing you, it's you choosing the job. And when you looked at things, you were in a great spot.
1: I think it was spending time with the dealers. They didn't know who I was.
0: Yeah.
1: But seeing the raw enthusiasm that they had for the business, serving our riders, the optimism they had for the future, you know, despite what had been a couple tough years, they inspired me to sort of jump into this. And when I came up with a point of view on at least a general direction, I could tell that we were going to be aligned. So knowing that it's kind of, you know, it's like being a general with an army. You got people, if everyone's on the same page.
0: Yeah.
1: So I was enthusiastic about that. And I love working with dealers.
0: Yeah. Is the rumor true that you kind of incognito wanted to go through the riding school? And you wanted to learn how to ride? That is so freaking cool.
1: There's so many amazing things that happen in this community. But the gentleman who I bought my bike from is an FOJ. That's a friend of Jesse's.
0: Yeah. Isn't everybody?
1: His name's Zach Sacanini. He's here.
0: Okay.
1: So he came up, and we're going to go riding later today. And kind of a funny story, he probably thought I was some corporate wonk that wasn't going to buy the bike from him. I'd sort of gone in there every 2 weeks. I want to do this, I want to do that. And then I called him on a Friday, and I said, hey, Zach, I was going to come by the bike this weekend, but my family isn't going to be back until next week. And what was really happening is the announcement of me taking the job wasn't coming out till the next week. So that Monday morning, the very first phone call I got when I took this job, before I even talked to my mother, Zach called me and said, is this you? Are you the guy that's been trying to buy this bike for me? And then he congratulates me, and then he's like, are you actually going to buy the bike?
0: Yeah. Got to make the sale. Yeah. Got to make the sale, which is fantastic.
2: Zach's just, he's exemplifies the spirit of the brand.
0: Yeah.
2: He, when he started working for Maverick Harley Davidson, which is where Artie's home story is, and well, I guess they're all your home stories now, but is before he was running the ship. But Zach was just kind of the definition of someone that just, he's passionate about what he does. He's great at the riding academy, and he just does, and he rides. I mean, this guy rides. He rode up from Texas himself to be here, and I'm so glad. For me, it's rewarding because I've known Zach. Zach was in radio, so he programmed with iHeart and such, and for 30 plus years, and then when he stepped out of that, he was looking to get into the Harley world, and he started at Maverick, and now he's up here riding with the CEO of the company. So go Zach.
1: Of all the great things about Zach, what really brought me to him, he takes care of his mother.
2: Yeah, he does. Yeah,
1: he takes care of his mom.
0: That's
1: great. When you meet him later, that's what will come across.
0: Yeah, so many cool stories and such, and I'm sure. Well, this is your first Sturgis, then. If you weren't a rider prior to this, so what do you think so far?
1: It's pretty spectacular. It's hard to describe until you come for the first time.
0: I've always said it's a bucket list. You can't really describe it until you come to it.
1: There's nothing quite like, you know. I've been fortunate. Been to a lot of great American events. There's nothing like this.
0: Yeah.
1: And the expectations are high, and they're exceeded in with what Jesse's done down at Rolling Thunder.
2: Well, Artie looks at it like a challenge because He's out. I've watched him since he's been at the company. He's out. He's touching people. He's hugging people's neck. He's

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1: Tim Duffy, who, you know, you introduced me to Tim years ago, and Tim's just such a gentleman, and you're a better person for knowing him, and he gets inducted into the Sturgis Hall of Fame, you know, tomorrow, and so just very, very proud of Tim, and he's out here, he's staying with us at the Full Throttle Saloon Pappy Oil Campground, and having the time of his life, and we'll be acknowledging him and everything that went on in 9/11, just coming together. There's not a more charitable bunch and a more supportive group of first responders and veterans than someone that rides a Harley-Davidson motorcycle and the motor company. That's why I encourage everyone out there, please take the time. Go into your local participating, because we got 100% of the dealers across the country, 100% are all signed on to support veterans. You go into the dealership, you scan the QR code, you opt in for the Less Ride Challenge, and then you just start rolling those miles out. Every time you go back to the dealership, you update your miles to where you are, and that helps our counter get going. 75 million now, heading toward that 100 million mark. That's got to happen by the end of October. So we're asking everyone that rides, and it doesn't matter what you ride. Harley's all inclusive. We want everybody to ride. So it doesn't matter. How do you tell somebody who rides another motorcycle that they can't ride for veterans? You know, I mean, we welcome everybody, and the motor company so proudly presents that $1 million check. And then just to add a cherry on top, five people win a motorcycle. Each one of them win a motorcycle. So please go by and register. Every time you go back to the dealership, you increase your chances to win and check out the most incredible machine on two wheels, Harley Davidson.
2: We're going to run. 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I cannot wait to see you tomorrow or Thursday night on stage. Thank you for riding with us.
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1: 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All right, you got it.
2: 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Until we talk again, Grant's got you tomorrow. I'll talk to you again on Monday. Have a great one. 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
5: I'm Christine Lisi. The Vikings quarterback competition is over. Kyler Murray named their starter. The former number one overall pick had been the heavy favorite to win the job from the moment he signed a one-year, $1.3 million deal in March following his release from Arizona. Murray, fourth different week one starting QB for Minnesota in as many years. Monday morning quarterbacks, Albert Breer.
6: This year, they wanted to make sure, like, 100%, whoever we put out in there in the field is going to best serve the veterans in the locker room, because those guys have been through a lot the last couple of years now, and it was always going to be the best option for today, for right now. And, you know, obviously Kevin O'Connell feels like Kyler Murray is the best option for now.
5: Albert Breer on the Rich Eisen Show. After 10 career starts last season, J.J. McCarthy heads to the sideline. Ravens starting quarterback Nate Wiggins carted off the field today at practice after suffering a leg injury. Couldn't put any weight on his left leg. No other details yet from the team. Saints defensive end Cam Jordan could potentially miss the start of the season with a hamstring injury. He was hurt at practice last week and missed the last couple of practices.
7: Hey, it's your resident Super Bowl champ, Chris Candy. Coming up Wednesday, the Colts decided to pay Daniel Jones. I'll tell you if their faith will lead them to a playoff appearance. 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
10: Why wouldn't you tell me who Chumbawamba is, though? 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
12: 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It is August 11th, and we are here getting ready for what I would call

0: Well, this 2 or 3 week period, first couple weeks of August, in my opinion, are the most difficult couple of weeks to do sports radio of the year. Because people have like transferred their mind to sports, but there's really not a ton happening yet. Which you know is why it's a perfect time to launch a new show. It's because you want to make it during the hardest time in sports, and that's what Myron Metcalf and I are here to do. Myron, good to see you this morning or afternoon.
1: Yeah, no, man. Yeah, this is fun. I mean, people are paying attention to football. Like, did you see 7 million people watch the Hall of Fame game?
0: Is that
1: like,
0: how many watched the Hall of Fame? 7 million people?
1: 7 million, more than any NHL game last season, more than any Major League Baseball game this season. That's crazy.
0: That is an amazing statistic. It shows how kind of the NFL especially is like the last form of television that America shares. You know what? We don't really share shows. We don't really share, you know, music. I mean, we really don't share anything as a collective society. But the NFL still, Myron, is kind of the one thing that everybody sort of agrees to tune into and then deal with when it's over.
1: Yeah, I mean, ever since we lost TGIF, you know, there's nothing really bringing us all together. So
0: TGIF.
1: Yeah,
0: you were big into TGIF? Which version? So you liked Full House, Family Matters, Step by Step. Is that the era you're talking about?
1: Yep. And I feel like they would alternate the fourth show. Like, Hanging with Mr. Cooper was in there for a stretch.
0: Boy Meets World
1: got in there. There was another show. I can't recall, but those were the stables though. Full House, Family Matters, Step by Step. So yeah, no, Friday night. These kids don't know what they're missing. The anticipation of a TGIF.
0: I forgot about Hanging with Mr. Cooper. That was when they were like, you know what, we got to do a little more here for Friday night. We need to kind of.
1: I was like, whoa, this is incredible. We got this and Family Matters. I was like, all right, things are looking up.
0: That's exactly right. ESPN Radio is presented by Progressive Insurance. Let's get off the top.
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0: So with the NFL training camps going on, there were probably three or four teams that went into training camp where you, at least in theory, had a quarterback battle. You know, Cleveland is one, potentially Atlanta would be another, and one was supposed to be Minnesota, and we don't even get into week one of the preseason until a decision is made. Yeah. The Vikings announced today Kyler Murray will be the starting quarterback. J.J. McCarthy, even after only playing 6 games in his rookie season, is now designated to a backup role. No one has stronger Vikings takes and opinions than Mr. Minneapolis himself, Myron Metcalf. Do you think it was the right decision, and do you have some positivity about the Kyler Murray era?
1: Yeah, I mean, it was the only decision. I mean, when you signed Kyler Murray, the job was his. But, you know, he's had a couple of rocky practices these last few days. But J.J. McCarthy has not been good enough to prove he can be a starter. And then he made the little side comment where he said when Kyler Murray was signed, it was like a high school class where he's on one side of the room and Kyler's on the other side of the room. I just think this is the Vikings saying that J.J. McCarthy doesn't have a future in Minnesota. I won't be surprised if they trade him. But for Kyler Murray, he is in the best spot maybe in the league in terms of dudes who are trying to get paid. Listen to this contract, Matt. So the Vikings are only paying him $1.3 million.
0: That is amazing that they have, whether he ends up being good or not, a guy who has been good in the league for $1.3 million.
1: And the Cardinals have to handle the other $33.5 million. But here's the biggest kicker. He has a clause in his Vikings contract where they cannot franchise tag him after this season. So this is basically Kyler Murray's audition to the league. And then he can sign wherever he wants. I mean, it's incredible. His agent, to me, is the real winner in all this.
0: But that assumes anybody is going to want to sign him. I mean, doesn't he? He has to play well. Yes. I would think for any league, I mean, for him to make even anywhere in the ballpark of what he's making, he's going to have a big year. I mean, you're not going to want to pay a Kyler Murray even $25 million to come sit the bench. So you're going to have to go and want him as a starter. And when you consider how good next year's NFL draft is and the players in the league, I mean, how many teams are even going to have, in theory, a need for a Kyler Murray as a starting quarterback?
1: I mean, we'll find out this year. I mean, I think Kyler Murray's, his career has been defined by injuries. Like, healthy Kyler Murray has been really good. Like, I don't know that there's been a year when he was fully healthy and he really struggled. So if he's healthy, I think he'll have a big year. Now, the durability of the small quarterback has not been good in recent years, but there's so much on the line for Kyler Murray. It's a great situation for everybody involved. If he has a great year, he can go and get paid. And to your point, maybe someone else comes in. Kevin O'Connell has obviously been the quarterback whisperer. And if he doesn't, there is a great draft class ahead. But I think Kevin O'Connell, to avoid the hot seat, needs Kyler Murray to have like an all-pro season, or else it's going to get dicey for him.
0: Didn't you just said a second ago he was having bad practices in a row? How do you know that?
1: Yeah.
0: Are you at the practice? Like, who's telling you he's having bad practices?
1: Well, I've read about it and I know people. So, I mean, it's a combination of the two. So
0: who do you know?
1: I've been hearing about.
0: I mean, who do you know? Who's out there telling you how Kyler Murray's practicing?
1: I know people. And what I can tell you is Kyler Murray has not been perfect in a lot of these practices. JJ McCarthy hasn't been as well. But you got to remember, JJ McCarthy's 23. So he's a really young dude, man. But this could be the end of the road for him. I don't know if the Vikings are going to keep him around if he can't be a starter. They have Carson Palmer. I just think we have an evaluation problem in the NFL. Everybody looks and goes, wow, you didn't develop this guy. Maybe he just wasn't good enough in the first place based on where you picked him.
0: This is now the fourth year in a row that the Vikings are going to have a different quarterback starting for them. Are you, one of the things on Sunday mornings, you always would blast the franchise of the Vikings for how they handle quarterbacks. Do you feel even more vindicated as they go into year four with another quarterback that also is very unlikely to be the long-term solution either?
1: Yeah, I mean, there's no stability. Right, they had a chance to get Sam Darnold, and then Sam Darnold goes and wins a Super Bowl elsewhere. Right, they didn't franchise tag Sam Darnold, they could have. Now you have Kyler Murray, Matt, who, if he's great, you have no ability to keep him. That's the most bizarre part for me, is you sign Kyler Murray knowing he could be great this year and then just leave. So I don't know what the Vikings plan to do without stability. Like, at some point, they got to draft the right quarterback and develop that quarterback. You can't just be playing musical chairs at that position, especially in this division.
0: Yeah, we'll have to see what ends up happening. Now, but when we start a show, I also think it's important to get your emotions out, Myron, to let you know where I'm coming from. Okay? Because if I end up being a little grumpy or something today, I don't want you to use it against me.
1: Okay?
0: I am a little grumpy at this moment. Because, you know, I have a house. I moved into a house. Never had one before. And as part of living in a house, you have to once a week take the trash out. Okay. Were you aware of this?
1: Yeah, I've had a house a long time. Yep.
0: You have to once a week and you go put it on the street, right? And then they come and they get it.
1: Are you an alien? did you just get to Earth?
0: Well, I've always been in like apartment buildings where, you know, I put it in a chute or I carry it to a room. Why are you asking me if I'm an alien? I just have never, no. I've never, so you know, on Monday, so I asked my neighbor, I'm like, what day do they do it? And he's like, Tuesdays. And he said, you gotta put it out early, cause they sometimes will come really early. So I quickly go last night, late at night, I move the trash, to the road, and then my assumption is they'll come and get it. Well, it's now 3:10 PM and they haven't gotten it. And I'm worried they're gonna leave it, and I don't know who to call, and I'm upset. Because people say to me, if it's not gone by noon, it's gone. And so I just want you to know, if you sense some anger from me, it's because I worked all night to go get that trash out there and no one has come to get it.
1: Yeah. I mean, again, it feels like a very new thing for you to understand that that's what the rest of us have been doing for a long time. The night before a move, that was a pro move. Get it out the night before.
0: Yes.
1: And you just got to make a call and find out. Cause you know,
0: but see, I don't know. You have to understand, the people who know me in Kentucky know this. The national people may not know this. I don't know how to do basic skills. Okay. Yeah. Like, there are some basic skills. Like, you say you got a call. Who do I call? Like, who's the person that you call for these things?
1: Match, you've been my friend for a long time. I want to tell you something. When you say like you don't have the basic skills, I want to know what you're really saying is I've had money for a while.
0: It's not about money. I've lived in apartment complexes. Things. Like I don't know. I've never had to call someone. Who do you call?
1: Did you listen? So for me, a lot of it's the listening. So for me on garbage day, I'm near the window. So I can hear the rumble. Like eventually, like I got a good ear. Like I have a trained ear. Like I can hear miles away things that other people can't hear. And so you listen to the rumble. So usually it's like, they're loud.
0: But you're still not asking me who to call. Josiah, James, can someone tell me who do I call?
4: I think you just call people. This happened
5: to
4: me
5: before.
4: It's like a
5: city sanitation or something like that.
4: Yeah, whoever
0: you are. But that's not an answer. You just call trash people or city sanitation. Where do I even find the number?
5: Just go on Google.
1: Are you in an association?
5: Like your town sanitation.
0: Well, first of all, this is not Little House on the Prairie. I don't live in a town. I live in a city. And if I call, they'll just come right now.
1: Yeah, well, no, you just figure out who your trash hauler is, and then from there, you call them and see what the schedule is. Here's another option that I do sometimes. I deliver my own trash sometimes. Like sometimes I like going to the dump. I know Shirley at the dump, if you're listening. I like going to the dump on my own.
0: Did you say he's there, our guest?
4: Yes.
0: Okay. I've got to explore the phrase, I like going to the dump, because I've never heard anyone say that before. 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He's a former Chicago Bears linebacker. He works for NBC Sports Chicago. Lance, before we get started, my co-host just said he liked taking his garbage by hand to the dump. Have you ever done that one time?
6: It was a requirement. It was a chore, you know, taking the trash out, taking it to the dump, you know, that's
0: part of life. But you took it to the road, though. You didn't drive to the dump, Lance. Like he's talking about, he likes to take his trash to the city dump.
1: Yeah.
6: I mean, you know, to each their own, you know, like sometimes maybe you don't want your trash hanging around. Maybe it's stinky. Maybe it's smelly. I don't know.
0: Yeah. All right. Well, there you go. Well, I'm a Chicago Bears fan, as you can see by my shirt. So I'm excited to have you on. I have more anticipation for this season than I've had. I don't even know in how long. Should I be as excited about this group and their Super Bowl potential, as I am?
6: You should. You know, last year they were, you know, the expectations weren't as high. We didn't know exactly what we had, and they found ways to win games, you know, to win games. So now you're in a position where, you know, the winning is expected. You're in a tough division. There's winning expected in Green Bay. There's winning expected in Detroit. There's winning expected in Minnesota. So I think the NFC North is back where it needs to be. A competitive, and the Bears, I think they're exactly where they need to be. They're in the driver's seat. I think this season comes down to them. I think they're full control of what happens this year.
1: Lance, I'm born and raised in Milwaukee, Wisconsin, grew up as a Packers fan. I'm not a believer in terms of what I saw from the Bears because of those close games, right? And my challenge is sometimes those teams that win a bunch of close games one year lose them the following year. Help me understand why that's not going to be the same situation with the Bears.
6: Well, again, they weren't expected. The players that are in place, outside of, you know, you miss a DJ Moore, you miss a few players, but the players that have stood in there, those players have shown flashes that they can get the job done. You know, the number one reason why you should feel like this team can do it is because of number 18. You know, then the second reason why is because they invested in that offensive line. You know, they protected up front. Another reason why is you turn to the tight ends. They have phenomenal tight ends. Another reason why you turn to the receivers. You look everywhere you look on that offensive side, you have reasons to show why this team is going to be dangerous and hard to stop.
1: You didn't mention defense though, Lance.
6: You go down the line as well. Yeah, defensively you go down the line. The biggest question mark the Bears have, can they stop the run?
0: Mm-hmm.
6: Can they stop the run? Can they get off on third down defensively?
0: And that's been
6: the biggest question mark.
0: Yeah, that's been their question. Before we get to the defense, I want to talk to you about number 18. We're talking to Lance Briggs, former Chicago Bears linebacker. You've been you spent your career chasing around quarterbacks. So I know you know the quarterback position. Right now, people have Caleb Williams ranked, I don't know, 10th, 11th, 12th, 9th, somewhere around there on the quarterback rankings. Number one, how high do you think he can rise? And then number two, what makes him so difficult for a defense to deal with?
6: His footwork, his ability to escape. One thing that you've seen a lot from him is when the rush gets to him or when a pass rusher gets to him, he can evade that and create more time. That's very dangerous for a defensive backfield because a quarterback that creates more time, you know, you're defensively, you're based off of your technique is based off of 4 seconds. So beyond 4 seconds, now you're more winging it. You know, it's a plaster situation. And he's a master at evading the sack nor the pass rush. So that's one area where I know that the Bears, that's part of the expectation. The Bears are going to be very good. Now, if he can just sit in the pocket and make that read and throw it, that's even a bigger plus. But when you do everything that you're supposed to and you still can't get to the quarterback, and you have all of these talented targets, you're going to find yourself in a lot of trouble.
0: Lance, you've been working with Salute to Service, which I know is very important to you. Tell us a little bit about that.
6: Yes, USAA. This is the Bears boot camp. Got me back in the Walter Payton Center, the indoor center. Man, it's been a while, but it was a lot of fun. Got in there, you know, saw a lot of NFL style combine drills. There were plenty of military guys and girls out there running 40s, 3-cone drill, you know, broad jump, you know, a lot of fun, man. It was a lot of fun. I got to coach a little bit, coach them up, and it worked for some. It didn't work for everybody, but it worked for some.
0: Well, if Myron and I come up to Chicago, will you put us through some combine drills? I'd like to be able to improve my 40 and other drills.
6: Ooh, see, and that's where I was going to start right there. Listen, there were a few techniques that I wanted to help some of the folks with when it came to the 40, but it didn't really help the 40. Now there was listen, I saw some arms swinging and some legs kicking fast. But the stopwatch did not agree with it, okay?
0: I don't know why you would assume that would happen to me and Myron. Sure. We might surprise you with our get up.
6: The only thing that would surprise me with your 40 time is if I had the timer. And if I had the timer, you're going to run a sub 5.
0: That's my kind of guy. See, that's why I knew. That's why he's a Chicago Bears legend. Lance Briggs, NBC Sports Chicago. Thank you very much. We'll talk to you again during the season.
6: You got it, fellas.
0: Appreciate it. Sean in Washington has some trash advice for me. Sean.
1: Okay.
7: Matt, long-time listener, first-time caller, same Myron. Thank you guys for doing this. I'm curious, Matt, does anyone in your household bake?
0: I'm the only person in my house. You are looking at my household right here. Yes. It's me, myself, and I.
7: Do you bake?
0: No.
7: All right. Then perhaps go out, purchase a baked good.
0: and leave it on my trash can?
7: Into a dish from your house. Yeah. No. And walk it to your neighbor's house and ask them what day is trash day and whether they know the phone number.
0: Okay.
1: Yep.
0: That's not a bad idea. All right. I appreciate it, Sean. 888 say ESPN. Yeah. As we take a break here, Myron, I'm going to go outside, see if it's still there. Because I want to be in a good mood the rest of the show. We got a lot of stuff to get to, and it's on my mind whether or not that trash is going to go away. And I certainly, people keep writing me and saying, call the city. There's not a phone number where it's just like, hello, city. This is Matt.
1: Yes, there is. That's actually exactly what the city has.
0: Hello, city. It's Matt. Come get this trash. It's next here. I'm Matt Myron.
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18: 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High temperatures reach up to 82 this afternoon under partly cloudy skies with fog and spots tonight, lows level off around 69. Cloudy skies with a few peaks of sun with fog and spots early tomorrow, slight chance for showers, highs level off around 84. Currently 83. I'm staff meteorologist Jennifer Wojcicki on ESPN Radio AM 1590 WPVL.
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6: I'm Christine Lisi. As the Vikings had hoped when they signed him to a one-year, $1.3 million contract in March, Kyler Murray won their quarterback competition. Named the starter today, will be the fourth different starting QB for the team in 4 years. Vikings have been pretty happy with what they've seen from Murray thus far, explains ESPN's Dan Graziano.
7: Marrying his footwork with his eyes and just operating in the timing of the offense. So they felt like he showed what he needed to show. They've actually been happy with the way both guys, he and J.J. McCarthy, have performed throughout camp, but they're at a point where they know that, you know, Murray needs more reps in the system to continue to work toward mastery of it. So to make this decision now, about a month till the season starts.
6: The move pushes McCarthy, the former first-round pick, to the sideline. Ravens starting corner Nate Wiggins carted off the field today at practice with a leg injury. No word yet on the severity. Baseball, Dodgers lefty Blake Snell returns from a lengthy stint on the IL with an elbow injury versus the Royals tonight. The plan, 5 innings, 75 to 80 pitches for Snell in his first big league start since May 9th and just second of this 2026 season.
26: Hey, it's Evan Cohen. Coming up Wednesday, we'll continue to get you ready for the 2026 NFL season as we go two-a-days with the Detroit Lions and Indianapolis Colts. It's on Sportsmanlike, 6 a.m. Eastern, right here on ESPN Radio, ESPN2, and ESPNU.
27: Kentucky woman, she shines with her own kind of light.
0: It's Matt Myron here on ESPN Radio. What do you think about this song, Myron, this little Kentucky woman? Let's give a little chorus. Here we go.
27: God knows I love her. Yeah. Woman.
0: What do you think about that, yeah, Byron?
1: I think there were no brothers in the studio when this song was made. Not a one.
0: What do you mean there were no brothers? This is Neil Diamond.
1: I get it. But there were no brothers involved.
0: You're
1: in the
0: telling me
1: of this song.
0: That no brother was part of She's Ain't the Kind of Woman Who Turns Her Name at the, or Turns Her Face at the Drop of Her Name, you know?
1: Listen, if they called Bootsy Collins, he said he was busy. Like, I don't think anybody returned
0: the call. Well, you told me, the reason I haven't played this is you told me that there were Kentucky women in your Instagram follows.
1: Stop.
0: Now.
1: See, you get me. I've had more followers, yes, in the last week and a half
0: and
1: or so.
0: And they are Kentucky women.
1: Some from
0: women.
1: Kentucky.
0: And
1: yeah,
0: I'll
1: but don't
0: tell
1: say
0: you,
1: like Kentucky women are following me. Don't make it. That's not. That's
0: As
1: not
0: Neil
1: accurate.
0: Diamond said, they'll get to know you.
1: No, stop it, man. Stop, man.
0: I'm just telling you what's going on. 888-SAY-ESPN. You know, the great thing about this show is people will call. Like, if it doesn't matter, when you're trying to figure out who you call for trash and what you do, Brad in Houston has trash advice, and I'll listen to Brad in Houston. Seems like a good fella. Brad?
28: Myron,
1: yeah.
28: This is not a money issue. This is a Kentucky issue.
1: Okay.
28: He's never had to take trash out or get picked up because they had a 55-gallon barrel drum behind the house, and they would just put the trash in there and burn it every Saturday.
0: Let me just be clear. He's not wrong. My grandfather, when I was a kid, my grandfather would burn anything. He had this big pit. And he would just throw it in there and burn it. At one point, the city of Middlesbrough, Kentucky, told him he had to stop, and so he did. But Brad in Houston is not wrong. I'm just saying.
1: It's a country thing. It's a country thing.
0: It is. I mean, it's do-it-yourself. We're libertarians here in Kentucky.
1: Okay, do-it-yourself. I don't think you should burn the trash, by the way. I don't think you should do that.
0: I think the government had a role in that, too. Manny is in Harlem. What's up, Harlem?
1: Harlem?
28: Okay. Yes.
5: Yes, Matt, I got a couple questions for you. Do you have an HOA?
0: Maybe.
1: Good question.
0: I'm not sure. I think so, but I haven't talked to them, so I don't know. I think they exist, though, yes.
5: Okay, are you in a subdivision?
0: I am, yes.
5: Okay, so when you get your house, they should engage. I'm a president of my HOA. Vice president of my HOA.
1: Oh, hold on, you're vice president. Hey, don't pretend like you're the president and you're the vice president.
0: He's already planning a coup of this. Yeah, HOA. Yeah, hold
1: on. Does the president know that you're trying to take over? Does the association know your plans?
5: Yeah, sometimes. But
1: okay,
5: gave you a packet. Matt, they gave you a packet. And in that packet, it would tell you who's your trash guy.
1: Ain't nobody reading the packet. I got one, too. I haven't read it in 20 years.
0: I never got a packet. They did not
1: hand
0: me a packet.
1: Nobody's reading it.
0: I don't even know how to open one of my blinds, so I certainly don't have a packet.
1: Matt, I'm going to give you the solution.
0: Yeah.
1: Load it in your truck, in your car. Go down to the dump yourself. That's what I do.
0: So you told me, and I appreciate the call, Manny and Harlem. I want to go visit your HOA. You told me you put the trash in your car and go to the Minneapolis dump on your own.
1: I will go to, there's a dump you can go to. I pay the kid, I don't know, $5-6 a bag, whatever it is. And I'll just roll through. And they just let me go straight to the back. One time I got in the way of one of those cranes that was moving trash all over the place. They didn't like it, but I threw it in there.
0: You have to pay them $5 or $6 a bag to take your trash?
1: If you take it yourself. Yeah, like if you have extra trash, you take it yourself. Yeah, you got to pay to go to the dump.
0: Why would you do that? Why would you go through all that effort?
1: Because sometimes I'm traveling and it gets backed up, and sometimes I don't want to wait. So I'll just go down there, and it's me next to the trash trucks, and they don't like it. But I'm there right next to them throwing trash in.
0: Yeah, that's a horrible idea. I'm hoping they come and get mine. Now the NBA released their opening night and Christmas Day schedule. By the way, Harlem HOAs, you are on notice for Manny.
1: Yeah, he's coming. He said, I'm the president.
0: He's playing
1: vice president.
0: So they're going to opening night. First, a couple things interesting to me about the schedule. First of all, the first NBA game is going to be on a Tuesday at 3 p.m. They are opening games in the afternoon. The Celtics will play at the Pistons. Here's where I think this comes from, Myron. The World Cup got some great ratings playing in the middle of the afternoon during the week. And it's always kind of been this belief that you shouldn't have games during the day for a variety of reasons. The World Cup's numbers for day games, even day games between teams that wouldn't think would be exciting, they got huge numbers. Do you think these leagues are going to start to see during the day, during the week, as times you can play?
1: I think it's a test case. I don't know that everyone can. I mean, the World Cup had such a global audience, so you kind of put anybody out there. There was such a fascination. I don't think the NBA can do that. Like, they can do that with Lakers, Celtics, whatever team LeBron is on. So maybe there's 5 or 6 teams you could do that with, but you can't just make that a thing unless you have those big time teams.
0: I feel like though, you're probably right about that, but I do feel like there is a market for games during the day. Cause there are people who are just for whatever reason, you know, a lot of people work from home now. You can have it on there. It's just a thought. Now, what do you think about the fact that the Knicks on opening night, they're going to make LeBron go watch the Knicks get their rings in New York on opening night with the 76ers at the Knicks? Do you think that's a little devious from the NBA?
1: I love it. I mean, to me, what I appreciate about the NBA line is that they say they do care about storylines. Like, remember, Adam Silver a month ago said they couldn't set the schedule because they didn't know where LeBron was going. And that's how big he is in terms of what they do with the schedule. So I love it. The pageantry of that, the drama, that's the game you want on opening night. You know, he's filming his documentary. I'm sure that's probably going to be the opening scene. But the bigger thing is the get-in price right now, and I think it's going up, is about $2,000, Matt.
0: That's just the get-in price. That's just the get-in.
1: Just to get into the building right now, it's about $2,000. And it made me wonder, like, what people would be willing to spend if people would give up a paycheck to go to their favorite game, because that seems crazy to me.
0: What's the most you've ever spent to go to a sporting event? I mean, you're kind of rich. People know that. So, like, what is the most you have spent to go to a sporting event?
1: It's probably not a lot because things are given to me.
0: Excuse me, Mr. Roosevelt.
1: No, when I've done like the sweet thing and all that, I'm not paying.
0: The sweet thing, okay.
1: No, when I've done, when I've had those experiences, I didn't pay. Usually, well, so how much would I pay? I mean, I'd pay.
0: How many times are you getting invited to suites?
1: Man, I'm not someone who people have offered me things over the years.
0: Wait a minute, James. So, he says he's not somebody that brags. Does that not sound like a brag?
8: That was 100% a brag.
1: No, that's an honest answer.
8: He says.
1: No, I just haven't paid for a lot of the opportunities I've had. That's all it is, man. How much would I pay for a big time game? I'd give up a paycheck to go to a big game. I think I would.
0: Wow. Listen, folks, he gets given things. It's okay. He gets given things sometimes. It happens.
1: It's honest. It's not like I'm somebody special.
0: I went this year. I think the most I've ever spent on a sporting event, I went, the Carolina Hurricanes played at the Montreal Canadiens in the Eastern Conference Finals. And I went to Montreal and I sat on like the fifth row because I wanted to like
1: experience it.
0: And I spent a lot of money. Here's what's crazy. I spent a lot of money for an NHL Eastern Conference Final rooting in Canada at one of the most historic buildings, and it still wasn't close to NBA opening night on the Knicks. Like, that's in terms of cost. I cannot imagine people want those games like that. That's crazy to me.
1: Well, the thing for me is like, to me, if you were on the get-in train, like, I could see Philly fans wanting to be a part of that. And then it's also going to be banner night, ring night for the Knicks. So I get that all of that's raising the price. But, man, $2,000 for
0: just to get in.
1: That's not even a good seat.
0: I mean, that's just to get in.
1: To be in the building. And it's only going to rise from here. Just to get in is crazy.
0: Now, they also, on Christmas, they announced the Christmas schedule. And generally speaking, they've always put kind of the marquee games for that in the early evening, et cetera. It's interesting. The NFL, of course, has made Christmas a thing as well. They have taken, it will be noon, Spurs at Knicks. So your NBA Finals rematch is the first game of the day. Do you like that?
1: Love it. The earlier, the better.
0: And then they go Heat at Celtics. Then the 76ers are at the Lakers. That's LeBron versus Bronny, although I don't know if Bronny will get in. Thunder at the Timberwolves and then Nuggets at the Warriors. There are also three NFL games that day. Packers are at the Bears. The Bills are at the Broncos and the Rams at the Seahawks. Christmas Day, which there used to be a time where there were no sports, is now becoming – is it becoming, like, along with the Thursday and Friday of the NCAA tournament, like the most loaded sports day of the year?
1: Yeah, and I understand why. Like, to me, it's where, you know, people are going to be gathered. I also think, you know, what is the actual Christmas celebration for most people? Okay, maybe some presents, some food.
0: Well, some people gather with their families, exchange gifts.
1: Yes, that's what I mean. Yeah, but how long does that actually take? I think the NFL and NBA realize people don't just want to talk to Uncle Earl for 3 hours, right? So give them something to watch and pay attention to. I think it also acknowledges the fact that most people have access to many screens. So it ain't just the traditional TV. I think it makes a lot of sense.
0: And it might also be that when you're with Uncle Earl, you have nothing to say. You could put the game on and you all can sit in silence with each other and not actually interact in any meaningful way. That may be the way to go. 888-SAY-ESPN. Do we have somebody? I think we got folks out here. I'd love to, let's take one more before the break. Who is it? Let's go to James in Richmond, Virginia. Go, James.
9: Hey, how's it going, man? I got first time caller, first time listener.
0: What's up?
1: I appreciate that.
9: Hey, man, two things. One, I wanted to let you know, if you wanted to get that trash situation taken care of, you just look on the can itself, and it most likely has a number to call in case something happens to it or you need to replace it.
0: That's the first helpful piece of information anyone's given me. You say the phone number is on the trash can. During the break, I'm going to go outside and see if I can find the phone number on the trash can. What's your next thing?
9: Second thing is, you ever walk into a spider web and you just can't seem to... Every time you wipe away, it just keeps coming back. I'm a Steelers fan. That's kind of how I feel about Mason Rudolph. How does he continue to be a backup quarterback in Pittsburgh?
0: No matter how far you throw him, he's coming back. Y'all can't get rid of Mason Rudolph. Mason Rudolph's like that woman you dated that's a little crazy and like just keeps coming back into your life. That's Mason Rudolph. Yeah. That's a good point. Mason Rudolph, the spider web.
1: Mason Rudolph shows up to Thanksgiving after the breakup. You know what I mean? Like, just check it in. He's kind of one of those.
0: Well, he invited me before Thanksgiving. Am I still allowed to come? I know we broke up.
1: I just wanted to check in.
0: I already had plans. 888-SAY-ESPN. One of the things that's traditional in sports, old head athletes like to talk crazy. Well, two of the most legendary basketball players of all time are talking crazy. And I'm going to go see if I can find this phone number of the gas or for the trash company out here. That's next year on Matt and Myron. Gas, too.
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0: It's Matt Myron here on ESPN Radio, presented by Progressive Insurance. Little Aerosmith Run DMC. Did you like this? This was like, when I was a kid, this was the proof in Middlesboro, Kentucky. We were like, we're cool. We can do Run DMC Aerosmith. Were you like that when you were?
1: I liked it. You know, it almost didn't happen. Like, Run DMC hung up on them.
0: Really?
1: When they called. Yeah. Aerosmith called, and they hung up on them. And they're like, nah, what are you talking
0: about? You're saying Steven Tyler just called Rev Run, and he hung up on
1: them? They called him, and they hung up, because they were like, we're not doing that.
0: Interesting.
1: And then, like, their label convinced them how big it would be, and then, obviously, it became global.
0: Yeah. We have some breaking news. There's a little sound bite you're supposed to, like, you know.
1: Yeah, I don't know what was going on.
0: You want to hit it there, the breaking news thing?
2: Hold on about 1 second.
0: All right, yeah, just any time. There we go. ESPN Radio, breaking news. It's 15 seconds later. That's okay.
1: It's not breaking when you hit it.
0: Yeah, it's not breaking when you do it
1: 3 days later.
0: Yeah. And it actually loses the joke, because the breaking news was they picked up my trash.
1: Yeah, here's the breaking news alert 18 minutes later.
0: Look, this is the second week. I promise
3: it wasn't
0: you.
3: Saved. I'm sorry.
0: There's gonna come a time. Right, yeah, why don't you save it?
2: Yeah, so it's on the. It's on that there right now. Easily.
1: That was the kind of breaking news alert.
0: All right. In the future, that way, when I say the trash is picked up, so the trash has been picked up. Everyone,
1: it's good.
0: I think they must have heard the radio and they were like, "We need to."
1: They probably fix did.
0: This. Myron, you and I have talked over the years. Old heads in the NBA are some of the most bitter people in sports. Don't you think?
1: There's
0: some of the NBA dudes who, when they get old, they just immediately believe, well, I could beat everybody that plays now. And why is that?
1: I don't know why they can't just kind of appreciate what they achieved, praise this generation of players, and then leave it alone. It's very odd to me. Kind of how they approach this generation.
0: They do not like it. And let me give you two examples. Mm-mm. So let's start with Scottie Pippen. I think it's fair to say, of the great players in NBA history, is Scottie Pippen the most bitter of all of them?
1: I mean, him and Malone, I think, are pretty high on that list for sure.
0: Well, Malone's got other problems, but Scottie Pippen specifically.
1: Yeah, he does.
0: He really is. And he said this about LeBron. I have 6 rings. If you want individual accolades or championships, I don't chase mine. Scottie Pippen saying why he would rank himself ahead of LeBron in the all-time player rankings. Would you rank yourself ahead of LeBron, or would you, Myron, or should Scottie?
1: Yeah, it's ridiculous, because here's the thing. Scottie Pippen, I think, is like a transformational player. I don't think Michael Jordan wins without him. He's one of the first sort of versatile, I can guard every position forwards, one of the first sort of point forwards. And remember, when Michael Jordan leaves for baseball, Scottie Pippen finishes top 3 in MVP voting the final year, like the next year. So Scottie Pippen holds his own, and I do think he's one of the great players. But every time there's a Scottie Pippen interview, it's always something is wrong. Like, don't you have a problem with those people, Matt? Like, the people who you go to them and 9 out of 10 times you talk to them, something's wrong. Like, the older I get, the more I just can't hang out with people who are like that. And Scottie would be someone that I wouldn't want to be around.
0: I'm not saying Scottie Pippen wasn't a great player, but Scottie Pippen did have 2 chances to do it on his own, and he didn't even make the finals either time, right? And the idea that I guess he does legitimately believe he's better than LeBron, but it's ludicrous. I mean, it is absolutely ludicrous, but he's not the only one. Shaquille O'Neal was asked about LeBron's time in Los Angeles compared to other Laker legends. And he said, the good thing for LeBron, he did win one. But you know, Kareem got 6, Magic got 5, Kobe's got 5, I've got 4, Kurt Rambis has 3. So you know, he's at the party, but he's not on stage. He's at the party, Myron, but he's not on stage. My man mentioned Kurt Rambis over LeBron.
1: Yeah, if you mention Kurt Rambis, I can't take it seriously at all. And I also think, again, Shaq, one of the greatest of all time.
0: I don't think
1: those guys would have won. Yeah, those guys would have won 4 or 5 rings in this era, which is far more competitive. So why not just say, guess what? We were great when we played, And these guys are great right now. Like, I don't understand the value. The NFL does such a good job of saying, man, Joe Montana, I don't know if he could play now or whatever, but when he played, he was great. Baseball's very good at that. Hockey is really good at saying,
0: yeah,
1: these were the legends of the past. Let's honor them. The NBA feels like the only sport where you have a bunch of old heads who are saying, well, they weren't as good as we were. Like, why do that?
0: I think part of it is there's a tendency in the media. I think in the NBA, we want to rank guys more than any other sport. You know what I mean? Like, nobody sits around and goes, who's better, Barry Bonds or Babe Ruth? Like, that doesn't really happen lot. And in the NBA, the Jordan LeBron thing happens all the time. So I think it makes these old guys mad. But at the same time, I think Shaq's actually underrated historically, but yes, you're not LeBron, either one of them. They're just not. And it's kind of frustrating to me that as these old guys, they just sit around angry all the time. Just enjoy yourself. Be happy. Go to a suite with Myron when the rich people invite. Do you have to hate your rivals in sports? We'll talk about one coach who says they don't and why he is completely wrong on Matt Myron.
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1: Here's your ESPN Radio Tri-State forecast. A blend of clouds and sun this afternoon with daytime highs approaching 82. Partly cloudy skies with fog in spots. Tonight, lows dip down to about 69. Cloudy skies with a few peaks of sun with fog in spots early tomorrow. Slight chance of rain showers. Highs level off around 84. Currently, 83. I'm staff meteorologist Jennifer Wojcicki on ESPN Radio, AM 1590 WPVL.
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7: I'm Christine Lisi. As expected, the Vikings have named Kyler Murray their starting quarterback. He'd been the favorite to win the starting job since signing the one-year deal with Minnesota in mid-March. This move pushes former first-round pick J.J. McCarthy to the sideline and raises questions about his future. NFL Network insider Ian Rappaport.
8: He's going to be the backup. The question now is, if something happens to Kyler, is he your best option moving forward, right? Because the Vikings are a team that I think is going to be in it. So, like, if you're a team who like J.J. coming out, it actually might make some sense to say, like, maybe we'll just trade for him and develop him. I mean, Daniel Jones is a fantastic example of when he went to the Vikings a couple years ago.
7: Ian Rappaport on the Pat McAfee Show. Quarterbacks Carson Wentz and Max Brosmer also remain on Minnesota's roster. Jets cornerback Quantez Stiggers taken to a local hospital via ambulance after collapsing during a joint practice with the Buccaneers. Coach Aaron Glenn told reporters Stiggers was conscious and able to speak. No other details available. American League leading Rays tonight seek to win their eighth straight when they take on the A's. Tampa Bay is a game and a half back of Milwaukee for the best record in baseball.
9: Hey, it's your resident Super Bowl champ Chris Candy. Coming up Wednesday, the Colts decided to pay Daniel Jones. I'll tell you if their faith will lead them to a playoff appearance. 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
13: I am looking forward to being on here with you in February. I feel like I'm going to glean so much knowledge, Myron, in February with you. That's gonna be exciting for me as a co-host.
12: Oh, I assume they'd tell you to take off. I didn't know.
13: You think they're not gonna let
12: me handle it?
13: They're gonna go, all right, Matt. We're gonna tap the shoulder. Here comes David.

0: Dennis Jr.
1: So Myron got it, you know.
0: You're out. It's going to be Myron and David. We'll see you again in March.
1: It's a forced vacation. I didn't know.
0: That's exactly. I understand that. We're presented by Progressive Insurance. 888-SAY-SPN. We have a text machine where you can text 772-774-5254. One person writes in, Matt, I've become a daily listener to this show. I'll admit I didn't know who you two guys were, but I have in the last 2 weeks really enjoyed it. And my wife listened yesterday and she got very upset, even though she didn't know what Myron looks like, because the man called him, quote, a milk chocolate whopper head on the Cowboys fan. So we went home, turned on Disney Plus, saw him, and then she said, well, I guess I get it. That is not very nice.
1: No, that's not.
0: That looked like that was going to be the nicest text in the world. And then right at the end, it veered poorly.
1: My biggest thing was, you know, the guy who said it, and kudos to you. You got one. You landed one punch. You know, I'm usually good in responding in those situations, but it caught me off guard a little bit, but you live to fight another day.
0: Do you, you met, or he called you or talked to you, right? No. The guy that wrote it to you?
1: No, we were just on Twitter, and I think he's an officer or something in Memphis, or he's living it up. He's definitely living it up after that comment. So, you know, kudos to him, but I'll be back. I'm workshopping some stuff in my head right now.
0: I mean, First Take tweeted out a video of you on there.
1: Yeah.
0: And I did look at your mentions, and they really are brutal. The Cowboys fans, they, are they the meanest fans? I mean, we said that yesterday, but now I kind of think maybe they are.
1: Yeah, they're just the most frustrated, I think, more than anything. Like, I think they're just more of like, they're fans who, everyone pays attention to them. They get this giant spotlight, but they don't have anything to show for it. Right? Like that's the problem when it comes to the Cowboys. Like everybody's living off of a legacy from 3 decades ago and they don't have any real reason to be in the spotlight. So, you know, they know what they are and they turn that energy on other people. And I get it, but you know.
0: So you're kind of doing like a, I know you are, but what am I kind of thing, right? Like, is that what you're doing?
1: Well, I know they haven't seen a ring in 30 years. So, I mean, it's not about that. It's just more of the reality of what they are. I mean, they look like stars. They dress like stars. They got all the clothes. They got all the fancy stuff. And then you put them on stage and you realize, oh, that's not a real star at all. So that's what the Cowboys are and their fans are. So
0: yeah. They're kind of like, remember when Enrique Iglesias was singing and then it, what?
1: Bailamos, right? Did he sing Bailamos?
0: That was Ricky Martin. That's a different guy.
1: Wait. Oh no.
0: That was, sorry. You just sit this one out for a second. All right. Yes, so Enrique Iglesias once got up and sang and then like he was lip syncing and the background music went off and you got to hear his real voice and it was like, oh no, that's what you're saying. Yep. The Cowboys fans are.
1: Yeah. Like again, they're invited to every party. They know everybody, but they've never achieved anything in 30 years for themselves. You know what I mean? Like they're one of those.
0: I understand. 888-SAY-ESPN. If you're a Cowboys fan and would like to respond, feel free. I'm going to switch to a different group of sometimes annoying fans, which is Ohio State. Kyle Whittingham is the new coach at Michigan. Oof. And you know, part of when you are a coach at Michigan, there are many things to do. You have to be a Michigan man. That's a whole thing. But part of what you have to do is hate Ohio State. It's one of the rare rivalries that is state to state. Most of the other powerful rivalries in college are in the same state. Auburn, Alabama, you know, North Carolina, Duke, Kentucky, Louisville. But this is two different states, an entire state of Michigan and Ohio State. So you kind of have to dislike Ohio State, at least to me. But Kyle Whittingham, the coach of Michigan, says he doesn't necessarily feel that way.
2: Would we have a better chance to win if I hated them? I mean, I don't understand. Whatever gives us the best chance to win them all for. Want to beat them worse than anybody, you know, around. And so I don't know how that got to be such a hot topic.
0: He says he doesn't feel like he has to hate Ohio State. All he has to do is win. If I were a Michigan fan, I wouldn't like that. I think you have to hate Ohio State if you're the coach at Michigan.
1: I'm telling you, man, this is where I would have a PR firm for moments just like this, where people understand, like, what you say in a moment like this could follow you for the rest of your career. You have to fake it. Like, even if Kyle Whittingham doesn't feel it, even if he doesn't understand the rivalry, in that moment, you have to say that you dislike them to the highest degree.
0: No, you don't dislike them. Hate them. Sports hate.
1: My mama told me not to hate people. But yes.
0: What do you mean your mama told you not to
1: hate people?
0: Well, there's a difference between the hate word. There's a difference between hate and sports hate. There's a difference.
1: Yeah.
0: You don't want to real hate them, but you have to sports hate them, right?
1: Sports hate them. Yeah, you sports hate them. And I think if Kyle Whittingham, in that moment, he has to say that. Like he has to say something really strong against the biggest rivalry for that school. Now, if he goes out and he beats Ohio State for the next couple of years, and no one will care about this. Can you imagine when they lose, if they lose to Ohio State this year?
0: They'll bring this up. They're like, he doesn't care about playing Ohio State because he doesn't hate them. So again, sports hate. Me personally, I have two things that I sports hate to an infinite degree. One of which is Tennessee. Okay, Tennessee, not the entire state, but just the Tennessee, like, sports thing. Because you say Cowboys fans are the worst. Have you met a Tennessee fan and how angry they are online? I mean, Tennessee fans are a whole nother spectrum of it.
1: Yeah.
0: And then Duke basketball. And I went to Duke for law school, and yet I think universally there is no more detestable sporting team than Duke basketball. So those two things, but I wouldn't say I hate Tennessee or hate Duke basketball, but I do sports hate them. Do you have anyone you sports hate?
1: Not Louisville? Why don't you mention Louisville?
0: I think I have too many connections with Louisville. Like, I've dated people who were fans of Louisville.
1: Here we go again. We have been on this show on a daily schedule for 7 days. And every day, Matt equates some city or some rivalry or some event with somebody he dated. Like, it always comes up. Okay, so you dated someone don't?
0: We're so close to each other. Like, I've lived in Louisville for a long time. Like, I don't like them, but, like, it's a little different because I have to interact with them a lot. And, you know, I mean, they've given me a lot to laugh about. You remember the whole Katina Powell and strippers in the dormitory scandal over the years?
1: Yeah. Yeah, okay. Yeah, I mean, for me, it was the Chicago Bulls growing up just because – Michael Jordan was so great, and I was in Milwaukee.
0: That's why you don't like Scottie Pippen. There you go. Now I know.
1: It's a little personal. I mean, the problem is you go to Bucks games, and they'd have 90% of the building filled. It just wasn't, it didn't feel great to know that you were 100 miles from the best franchise in sports, and you never got to taste any of that.
0: Yeah.
1: Glory, you know, so I never liked that part.
0: So 888-SAY-ESPN, do you feel like you have to hate your rival? Are you a Kyle Whittingham? God. Hey, we all can't we all just get along? Or are you
1: I don't think he said that first. Like, can't we all just get along? I don't know if that's something Kyle Whittingham might say.
0: But. Okay, well, I think that was his theme. Or are you someone who believes that in order to have a rival, you have to sports hate them? 888-SAY-ESPN. While we're doing that, did you hear the story about Zach Holland, the golfer in St. Louis?
1: I have heard rumblings of this individual, yes.
0: All right, so I'm going to give the quick backdrop to the listeners because it's an amazing story. Zach Holland is playing in the member golf tournament at the Wing Haven Country Club. Now, I've never been to the Wing Haven Country Club. I'm sure it's a wonderful place. But member golf tournaments, how familiar are you with those, Myron?
1: I mean, I assume it's all the members? Is that what?
0: It is. But,
1: is that what it is?
0: But middle-aged men, the member tournament is the highlight of their summer. Okay.
1: Okay.
0: Like, member guest is when you party with your friends.
1: Okay.
0: But member is serious. You're playing for glory. You're playing for an off-season of clubhouse bragging. So the member's a big deal, and I'm sure it's like this at the Wing Haven Country Club. Zach Holland was a 2 handicap. So, Myron, a pretty good golfer, right?
1: Yeah.
0: he is in the member, and all of a sudden he gets a hole in one on the fourth hole, which is really exciting. Comes with a prize, and it comes with like happiness here in O'Fallon, Missouri. Yeah. But then it comes out later that he cheated, and what he did was diabolical. He was on the third green with his other players putting. He puts out and then says, "Hey guys, I'm going to go hit the tee shot on four. I have to call and check on my grandmother." I have to call and check on my grandmother. He goes, he screams out and says, "Sorry, I thinned the shot, but I'm going to go call my grandmother." Comes back when they get to the green. They're looking for his ball. They're like, "Where's his ball?" And he goes, "Wait a minute. It's in the hole." He acted like he got a hole in one.
1: Yeah.
0: The rest of the people in the group celebrate and they're happy. Mm-hmm. But later it comes out that he had gone to the golf course at 5 a.m., put the ball in the hole, snuck onto the course, put the ball in the hole because he knew he was in the first group, left the ball in the hole, and then later acted like he had to call his grandma even though his ball was in the hole so that he could get a hole in one. They then kicked him out of the golf club and said he could no longer be a member. What's your take on that story?
1: How pathetic can you be? Like to go through all of that to potentially win a tournament. Yeah, but like to do it that way is ridiculous. The amount of planning that went into it, lying to your friends. I mean, I think he said he had to go check on his gravely ill.
0: Oh, he said gravely ill? Wait a minute. He said gravely ill?
1: Yes. Yes. He said his grandmother was sick. Yeah, that was the thing.
0: He threw, wait a minute. He threw his grandmother into his golf cheating.
1: That's gravely ill grandmother is what he told. So now if you're his friend, Matt, you're concerned. So you're worried that he's got some other stuff going on. Meanwhile, he's just setting up the cheating. What bothers me most about this story is now, and it's not fair to his family, they're all receiving some online criticism and even some threats. That's not good at all. But he says, I don't want my family to face any backlash. You didn't care about your family when you were cheating in this tournament. Yeah. So now all of a sudden you want to care.
0: I just hate when people respond like that. Isn't it crazy that we live in a country where a guy can just cheat at his local member and it ends up on ESPN radio? Like there's no way when Zach was like, "All right, I'm going to go to the golf course today and I'm going to put this in the hole on the fourth hole." He could have never imagined that he would be on ESPN radio two afternoons later having been caught cheating, right?
1: No. And the thought he put into it, like to me, what's the end game? Well, did it mean that much to him? You're a two handicap. You're better than what 99% of the golfers you're going to play on any given course. And you have to do that.
0: But he needed,
1: that's just bizarre.
0: But he needed to win the member.
1: Ban him for life. Like to me, I would ban him from every course. Like he shouldn't be allowed to play.
0: You don't think
1: anywhere.
0: He should be allowed to play golf again.
1: He should be banned from every course in America if that's what he's going to do.
0: Well,
1: here's what gets me though. Again, him saying he had to go check on his ill grandmother.
0: So that makes you mad.
1: The way that he does.
0: The grandmother.
1: It makes me very upset to do that. Ban him from every course.
0: All right. By the way he got caught was interesting. It wasn't his group that caught him. There was a person who was driving to the golf course at 5 a.m. for early practice who saw a man walking off the green, found it suspect, and turned it in, and they realized he had cheated by looking at the maintenance shed's camera. I just have to say this about the Winghaven Golf Club. They take their member seriously. Anonymous reports of cheating, security cameras aimed at the green, Myron, that's a pretty serious place.
1: No, and good on them for doing that. Here's the other thing. He did an interview on a local ESPN radio affiliate where he says, "I did a terrible thing. I got to face the consequences." Here's the reality, Matt. He was never going to confess. And that's what bothers me.
0: He wasn't
1: going to
0: confess.
1: He was never going to give it up until he got caught. So acting like he's so sorry about everything, the cameras caught you, which is why all of a sudden you're saying, "Oh yeah, you caught me. I shouldn't have done that."
0: Alex is in Kentucky. Alex.
3: You guys want to talk about golf cheaters. rumor on the street is that the mid-90s Middlesbrough golf team was worse than the Houston Astros.
0: Stop it. We did not cheat the mid-90s Middlesbrough golf team. We were good. We were good. We came in second in the state. Don't you watch your mouth, Alex, in Kentucky.
3: Hey, let me tell you, and guys, ask Matt about living beside Kelly Kelly when she was in OVW.
0: No, that's a local show. That's we don't talk about that on the national show. All right, that's we don't talk about me. Kelly, I live next to the WWE Training Center in Louisville, and when some of the wrestlers were there, that's a local story. Don't you be telling tales on national radio? Book or what? Justin is in Kansas. Go ahead, Justin.
4: Hey, I'm so happy for you guys to get the Daily Show. I am a loyal follower of the Sunday Show, and you guys do seem to have a different format. I know you got a lot more time to cover, but it seems like Myron, like, it's okay to say stuff, you know? Like, you don't have to be corporate and not say anything and not argue.
0: Oh, wait a minute. You think Myron's being corporate?
1: What do you mean? How's he being corporate? Tell me more about this. What's corporate?
4: Well, you keep saying, like, well, when somebody says something that's truthful or blunt, you say, well, I wouldn't say that. Because you shouldn't say that. Like,
0: that is true. Why? He's a little scared. I think Myron is a little scared that this is week two. He's scared we're going to get fired. Am I right, Myron? I think you can admit that. You're worried we're going to get fired.
1: No. What I'm doing is whenever you take that hard left that you didn't tell anybody you were taking, you know, cause like sometimes like we'll be on our way to the store and all of a sudden Matt just takes a left without signaling and he cuts through traffic and you're like, whoa, man, we almost got hit. We got to be a little careful. So I'm that, you know, driver's passenger, I think, in the car.
0: Is that guy still on the phone? Is that guy still on the phone?
1: Yeah, that's all.
0: He says I'm corporate. Is he still there?
1: Am I corporate?
4: Not being that.
0: See, I agree with you.
1: You think I'm corporate?
0: What it is. He's a little scared. He is shocked they gave us this show, and he thinks I'm going to get us fired. So I just want you to know he's trying to keep us. He's trying to keep us from getting fired.
1: Well, I mean, between the two of us, if it were to happen, I think, you know, you get more votes for who was going to say something that made that happen. I think you win the landslide. I think
0: that's true. I mean, that's true.
1: Am I corporate? Do you think I'm corporate? Am I corporate?
0: You are a little bit like the corporate, like when Vince McMahon had his corporate champion. You are. I'm a little more Steve Austin. More corporate Undertaker.
5: The Metcalf in the corporation.
0: I'm a little more middle corporate. Fingers up. You're a little more, yes, yeah. Thank you, Disney. We appreciate you putting us on the air. Larry is in Louisiana. Go ahead, Larry.
1: It's always your own people.
6: Hey, Myron, loves the show. Listen, I don't know if Myron is corporate or not, but he sure is loud when he's talking about my Cowboys. Look at him, Myron. Let me tell you something.
1: Yeah.
6: We are not delusional fans. We love our Cowboys, right?
1: Yeah.
6: It's like a parent with a bad child. The child is no good, conniving, does everything bad, but we're still going to love that child. Thank you for having me.
0: Yeah. Thank you, Larry. Yeah, I appreciate it.
1: But the last time that child won a championship, you were using Netscape Navigator to look up the story online. You had a dial-up modem and a pager. You know what I mean? That's the last time Kumo D had a hit on the radio. Like, what are y'all talking about? Like, everything y'all talk about is from VHS era. You know what I mean? When you went to Blockbuster Video on Friday nights. Tell me something current. Tell me something the last 30 years. Y'all can't do it.
0: Wow.
1: That nonsense.
0: That's corporate Myron. Come fire. See, corporate Myron will fire at Larry in Louisiana, but he won't fire at ESPN. That is corporate
1: Myron.
0: What
1: do you fire at ESPN? What do you want me to say?
0: Matt Myron here on ESPN Radio.
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17: Here's your ESPN Radio Tri-State forecast. A blend of clouds and sun this afternoon with daytime highs approaching 82. Partly cloudy skies with fog in spots. Tonight, lows dip down to about 69. Cloudy skies with a few peaks of sun with fog in spots early tomorrow. Slight chance of rain showers. Highs level off around 84. Currently, it's 81 degrees. I'm staff meteorologist Jennifer Wojcicki on ESPN Radio, AM 1590 WPVL.
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19: I understand how good Jordan Love can be, but we are at a place now where there is no quarterback, I think, that has to produce individual success more than him. I don't even know the team success is necessarily as vital. I feel like with Herbert, it's team success. For some reason, I feel like with Love, it's individual success. Here's what I mean by this. If Justin Herbert has a season where he has 40 touchdowns, 10 interceptions, and they don't win a playoff game, we're going to say, well, I've seen that before. Like, I know what that looks like. If Jordan Love, last year he had 23 touchdowns, 6 interceptions, played 15 games, was banged up. Year before that, 15 games, 25 and 11. Year before that, 32 and 11. He's had an excellent start to his career. Nobody's doubting that. But the proclamations of smartest I've been around, best at this, top 10 quarterback, I think we need to see a season from Jordan Love where he just blows us away with how great he is.
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4: After signing a one-year deal with the Vikings, Kyler Murray's been named their starting quarterback. He'd been the favorite to win the job since arriving in Minnesota. Like Sam Darnold and Daniel Jones before him, the Vikings represent an opportunity for Murray to rejuvenate his career after a rough ending in Arizona, notes ESPN's Field Yates.
6: Surrounded by a very good supporting cast, an outstanding head coach, a brilliant offensive mind in Kevin O'Connell, what can be an excellent starting offensive tackle duo when fully healthy, one of the best receivers and players in the game in Justin Jefferson. So for Kyler, it's an opportunity for him to kind of get away from the perception of what he was just about a year ago and maybe reestablish himself as the kind of guy that can help you win meaningful football games.
4: Air safety Kobe Bryant expected to miss 4 to 6 months after knee surgery. Team hopes he can return later this season or in the playoffs. Despite sustaining a thumb injury in last year's preseason opener, quarterback Jordan Love is expected to play in the Packers' first preseason game Thursday night in Pittsburgh. Baseball recently acquired catcher Adley Rutschman said for his Red Sox debut tonight in Toronto. He's been out since July 18th with a wrist injury.
21: Hey, it's Evan Cohen. Coming up Wednesday, we'll continue to get you ready for the 2026 NFL season as we go two-a-days with the Detroit Lions and Indianapolis Colts. It's on Sportsmanlike, 6 a.m. Eastern, right here on ESPN Radio, ESPN2, and ESPNU.
0: I think I was wrong.
25: That's why we're playing it.
0: Which I don't like to say this here on Matt Meyer.
1: Yeah.
0: Normally, I like to be correct and assume Myron's wrong. This was Enrique Iglesias. You were right.
1: I told you.
0: You were right.
1: You clown me and said it was Ricky Martin.
0: I'm sorry.
1: Then I believed it. And it was actually Enrique Iglesias because I remember I used to love the music video. And I remember watching it.
0: Why did you like the music? Was that the one where he was just staring into the camera with his eyes? I think that was that video. Why did you like that video? That was them I think he just stared into the camera longingly.
1: No, it was like the passion and the dancing.
0: The passion.
1: I loved all that. So I knew it was Enrique Iglesias.
0: For the record, Myron Metcalf likes the passion of Enrique Iglesias.
25: Who doesn't?
1: Don't do stuff like that in the second week, man. Like, people going to tune in and not know what to make.
0: Corporate make Myron. 888-SAY-ESPN. The text machine is 772-774-5254. We were asking you, do you have to hate your rival? Plus, Cowboys fans are welcome to respond to passionate Enrique Iglesias fan Myron Metcalf. Let's go to Steeler Juan. Go ahead, Steeler Juan.
26: Hey, how you doing?
0: Good.
26: You have to hate your rival in a sporting way. I mean, I don't like anything about the Buzzards. I don't like the Browns. Well, I like beating them. I don't like anything about Cincinnati. And you know who I hate and despise most of all? The stupid Dallas Cowboy fans and that big whole silly state. So you tell that a Cowboy lover that the last time they did anything that was relevant, I had a doggone up there with these short dance camps. I'm a bald-headed man about the same thing. They hadn't did a damn thing. I was still, when they won that last Super Bowl, I was still on the United States, they got badass on the carrier. So you tell him they are irrelevant like yesterday's newspaper.
0: There you go. Steeler
1: Rock. I like that. I like that passion. I like that.
0: On
1: coming
0: Friday,
1: to my aid. I like
0: when
1: that.
0: When we bring King of the Mountain back, Steeler Juan, that's the kind of call we're looking for.
1: That could have won.
0: That would have won certainly last week, but it could win this coming week. That's what I want, Steeler Juan, because that is great. He said since he's had hair, he doesn't like, he doesn't even like the whole state of Texas, state.
1: Yes. I love hate is pure.
0: Let's
1: the hate
0: go to
1: is pure. I like that.
0: Ben in Orlando. Go ahead, Ben.
27: Yeah, you gotta have sport hate, you know? Kind of like you would do. I went to KU. Anytime anybody says Missouri, I feel like I'm going to have a brain aneurysm, and I just want to, I'm like, what are you talking?
0: Careful with our language here. When you get up, we get frustrated at hate. You can't, Kansas and Missouri, they dislike each other. I don't even know why. They haven't been in the same conference in 20 years.
1: Oh, that rivalry is for real. Like, Kansas people in Missouri, like, they despise
0: It's weird
1: each other.
0: Because like, the only thing they could be fighting about is what is the most boring state in the United States, Kansas or Missouri.
1: Don't do that. We are trying to capture listeners all over the country. You can't just blank out entire regions of the country. Like, both beautiful places. Lawrence, Kansas. I actually just built a new barbecue spot out there. If you're going out there, I can get you the name of it. Missouri, a beautiful place as well.
0: Listen, great karaoke night. I want people in Kansas and Missouri. I'm sure they're great human beings. Yes. You know, you got the Chiefs, whatever. I think even people in Kansas and Missouri know that the worst punishment on earth is having to drive through their states to go to the West Coast. I think they would agree.
1: What's the value of that?
0: Let's go to John in D.C.
1: on a new show. Why do that? That's Matt Jones, not me.
0: Corporate Myron. John, go ahead.
1: Listener, let's get paid, Matt Myron. That's what I am.
0: Go ahead, John.
5: Dude, Dallas Cowboys fans are delusional every single year. They haven't won anything since I was in middle school, and that's been a very, very long time ago. You know, and at the end of the day, it's like every year we the boys, but they're not nowhere near the boys. The first round exit boys, pretty much. But anyway, you know, I'm sure they hated seeing the Commanders make it to the NFC Championship game before they ever did.
0: I appreciate the call. Let me say this. If you want entertainment in life, and I do this sometimes, go listen to Cowboys Sports Radio in Dallas. Just find one of them. They've got like six sports radio stations. By the way, I'm sure we're on one of them. That one's the good one. But the rest of them, go turn them on sometimes. Cowboys Sports Radio is maybe – it's not just the callers. It's the hosts that are the most delusional people on earth. Like, I'm sure they're nice human beings, but when you listen to Cowboys Sports Radio, no one is more delusional than a Dallas Cowboy fan or radio host.
1: Yeah. Now, it's like 97.3 FM, The Hammer, with his takes on the Cowboys. Like, they're going to win the next five championships in a row, and Dak Prescott's better than Tom Brady. That's next
0: on Cowboys Radio. This is Rick the Mauler here on Dallas Cowboys Radio. We're joined by our special guest segment with Jerry Jones. Jerry, have I told you you're looking handsome lately, my man? Because you're looking good.
1: The Mauler's awesome dude who played like eight games in the 87 and 88 seasons.
0: He was an offensive lineman on the practice
1: squad. Never really mauled anybody.
0: Yeah. You know what? It's day seven. We're starting to like feel like what we can.
1: How many passes would Jerry Jones catch?
0: Let's go to Peanut in Orlando. Go ahead, Peanut.
1: I can't believe they gave us a show. Well,
7: I want to talk about my hatred for Louisville, but first I got something for Buckethead. Marlon.
0: No, you don't get to do that, Peanut. I appreciate the call. I love you. What? Peanut's a caller on my local show. I love you, but you have not earned the right to call Myron names yet. I get to do that, but Myron's my guy. You don't just get to call people names yet.
1: Bucket, what did he say?
0: Drew is in El Paso, down in the West Texas town. What's up, Drew?
8: Hey, what's up, Matt? What's up, Myron? How's it going, man?
1: Hey.
8: Hope y'all having a blessed Tuesday.
0: Thank you.
8: I just want to talk about me personally. I'm a Broncos fan, and well, I don't know if necessarily they're our rivals, but oh my gosh, I hate the Patriots. Oh my god, they be praising Drake May too much, but
0: yeah,
8: you know,
0: I agree with you.
8: Bo leads,
0: totally agree with
8: you. Bo Nix leads all his whole quarterback class and all those stats. So you know, and they just keep trashing him. They ain't gonna give him MVP, any MVP votes, but I'm telling you, he's gonna come
0: with a Listen, you're right. I gotta cut you off there, cause I need to say something. This is a great way to say it. So I grew up, I came of age in sports with Bill Simmons, as a lot of people listening. Mm-hmm. So Bill Simmons, in many ways, is why I have my career. He mentioned my name mm-hmm. once on his podcast, and I thought I was like, it was like the happiest I ever was. With that said, mm-hmm. Bill Simmons wrote or said the other day that Drake May was the fourth best quarterback in the NFL. That might be the most homer take, Myron, in the history of mankind. The Patriots and their fans literally want to look you in the face and tell you that Drake May is better than Joe Burrow and Lamar Jackson. That's Bill Simmons. He is a national figure, a legend in the industry, but that's what happens with Patriots fans. I think next to Cowboys, by far the most delusional fans, Drake May is the fourth best is in one of the most insane comments.
1: I actually don't think it's crazy with context. And hear me out real quick. We've done this with a lot of quarterbacks. We did it with CJ Stroud after his rookie season. People were saying top five.
0: Jaden Daniels.
1: We did it with him. I mean, Drake May got to a Super Bowl. So I get it.
0: But did you watch him play in that Super Bowl? Did you watch what happened when they did not play the easiest schedule in the history of the NFL and they played a real defense? Did you see how he played in that game?
1: I'm not putting him in my top five. What I'm saying is, in recent years, we've kind of made a habit of elevating a rookie quarterback into that top five conversation.
0: And it's been wrong, though. You're using an example of why
1: for Drake May, it was his second season. Yeah, so it wasn't his rookie year. It was his second season. I mean, he got to a Super Bowl. So
0: he did get to a Super Bowl. But we will look back historically and say that was one of the easiest paths to a Super Bowl ever. When you look at the regular season schedule on through, right?
1: Yeah, but I mean, you still have to win the games and get through the playoffs. And obviously the Bo Nix injury affected things, but you still have to be pretty good. And he was, a lot of people thought he could be MVP. Remember, he was legitimately in the MVP running.
0: Don't get me wrong. I'm a huge Bill Simmons guy, but I've been listening to him for 20 years, but when I heard him say that, I thought, my goodness, that is one of the most ridiculous takes of all time. Let's go to Mike in North Carolina. Mike.
9: I am a diehard NC State Wolfpack fan, Raleigh, North Carolina. And when Drake May lost in the Super Bowl and was crying like a baby, that was one of the most beautiful moments in my sports career. I would pull for the tree-hugging wine and cheese crew from Chapel Hill.
1: Okay. That's real.
0: See, that's Marvin, is sports. And by the way, you get that in college sports even more than the pros. In NC State, like that, you could feel that energy. And when you're rooting against the players after they get to the pros, that's even better.
1: Well, and one thing North Carolina people, University of North Carolina people will tell you, they'll say Duke's our rivalry. We are not as focused on NC State as they're focused on us, which makes NC State people even more angry, right? It makes them angrier when they know that that's the case in North Carolina.
0: The most underappreciated fans in sports are NC State because they hate North Carolina and Duke equally. Carolina probably more than Duke, but they're the most disrespected fan base, and they're large, Myron. You know that. That's a big group of fans. People forget about NC State. If they ever really go on a run in something, people will go crazy. 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One person writes, this hour has been off the tracks, which is why I love it. I feel like now corporate Myron is starting to loosen up. Agreed.
1: Corporate Myron, really?
0: I agree.
1: I'm being corporate.
0: We'll do a little, couple other topics, finish the show up next. Here I'm Matt Meyer.
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0: So this is Ricky Bard, not Enrique Iglesias.
1: Not Enrique.
0: I got that one wrong. You know, 7 days, Myron scores 1 point on the Enrique Iglesias. I underestimated his affection for the passionate glaze of Enrique Iglesias in music. My bad. 888-SAY-ESPN, it's Matt Myron, presented by Progressive Insurance. Text machine is 772-774-5254. And one person writes in and goes, Matt, I just wanted to write you and say, my son and I just got off the phone and we were talking about your show. My son loves it. I don't really think I like it, but it gave us something to talk about. So thank you for that, I guess.
1: Okay. That's a lot. That's a lot. She doesn't like it.
0: No, his son. His son likes it. He doesn't like it. And he's saying, thank you for giving us something to talk about, I guess. So
1: yeah, that's a positive.
0: That was nice. All right. So every day, our producer, James, he like sends out a list of potential topics. And today we decided to finish with this thing in baseball. And I have read what happened 4 times and I still don't know exactly what happened. This was Toronto and Boston playing baseball. And I try to be intelligent, but I don't really understand. So Myron, you said you do understand. So I'm going to give you a chance to explain to me what happened in this Red Sox Blue Jays game.
1: All right. They're both in, the Rogers Center in Toronto.
0: Okay. I got that.
1: There's one out.
0: One out.
1: Boston has runners in the corners, first and third.
0: Okay.
1: Right. Sedan Rafaela, I think, hits a fly ball and the, Blue Jays assume it's a third out only because on the scoreboard it says two outs. Now, right before he catches that ball for the third out, the scoreboard goes back to one out and no one essentially sees it. So the Red Sox are acting as if there's only two outs. The guy on third scores. The guy on first goes around the bases. The Blue Jays think they got a double play at first and they're trying to figure out what all the chaos is that's happening. So there's a scoreboard error and then there's this idea of do the Red Sox get the run? Based on the confusion, the Blue Jays assumed there was a third out. The Red Sox are playing as if there's only two outs. So it took 16 minutes for the officials to sort all of this out. The ultimate conclusion they came to was they gave the Red Sox a run and they ended the inning at the same time. So it was all pretty chaotic.
0: I have to tell you, I tried. I really tried. And hopefully those of you listening at home tried. I couldn't follow the story. All right, so there was.
1: I just told you the story. I just explained it. You didn't even respond to it. Like you told me to explain it,
0: but I don't understand what you said. They said there.
1: James, did I explain the story very well? Could someone?
2: I thought you explained it pretty well. You got all the main details in there.
1: I explained all the details, and Matt just says that nobody understands. I understand it. I just told you.
2: Honestly, though, the umpires didn't even understand what was going on last night.
1: No, they said they had to review the rules.
2: Yeah, they had no idea.
0: But so you're saying when he hit the fly ball, was there one out or two outs?
1: So there's one out, but the Blue Jays assume there are two outs because look, they're looking at the scoreboard. And it says two outs.
0: So why was the scoreboard wrong?
1: So the scoreboard's wrong, but what they don't realize is as the play is developing, someone in the scoreboard department puts one out back on.
0: All right, hang on.
1: But the Red Sox are going, they have one out.
0: Just hang on. Kyle's in Kansas City. Kyle, did you understand what he just said?
3: Yeah. Not a clue. Not a clue.
1: Yeah, you were just going to say that either way. I explained that perfectly. That was perfection.
3: I'll be honest, Myron, I zoned out for a minute because I was so focused. I was so focused on Matt earlier using all the confidence of a mediocre white man to answer wrong about Ricky Martin and Enrique Iglesias.
0: First of all, excuse me, sir.
1: Wait,
0: did you just call me a mediocre white man?
1: A mediocre? Like, hold on.
0: Why you gotta say that, Kyle?
3: Matt, I say it with love. I've been following you from the KSR days, so I'm really happy for you guys getting this show. I had to rip you really good. I am calling.
0: Fair enough.
3: All right. I am calling, though, to give you a little insight on Kansas and Missouri.
0: Yes.
3: The reason that that rivalry is so heated goes back to the Civil War and Quantrill's Raiders. And I have to listen to these two.
0: All right. Let's try one more. Rodney in South Carolina. Did you understand Myron's explanation of what happened in the Red Sox Blue Jays game?
4: So I get what he's saying. It makes sense, but it doesn't make sense. Does that make sense?
5: That made so much sense, actually.
1: Like, what? What?
0: Okay.
1: It was perfect. Show that to Jeff Passan. Like, I want Jeff Passan to get that clip, and I want him to analyze what I said, because it's 100%.
0: Right, let's try one more person. I want to give you a chance. John in West Virginia, did you understand Myron's explanation?
6: Oh, yeah, absolutely. That was, he nailed it, right?
0: Okay, so John, if you understood it, quickly in 15 seconds, explain to me what he said.
6: Well, you got to, if you don't tag up and the players run off the field, you score.
1: Yeah.
0: Essentially. Okay. Fair enough. Yeah. Fair enough, John. Did you have something else?
6: Yeah. We hate Pitt in West Virginia. If we see him, we boo him. I was booing Larry Fitzgerald on the TV Saturday during the Hall of Fame speech.
0: See, I like that. That's hate. Real. You're booing That's a man real. During his Pitt. Hall of Fame speech. That's West Virginia hate, and I like that. I appreciate the call. All right, so I guess you did a good job with it. Does it make you upset, Myron, that it took the ump 16 minutes to figure it out?
1: Yeah, because, I mean, I don't understand it. But, I mean, the umpire, if you saw him, literally started by saying he had to go and review the rules. Like, they didn't know. It was such a rare case. But I thought I explained it. You could have put me on – baseball coverage based on what I just did. You could have put me on a game. I thought it was that good.
0: So you could be on there with
1: Ass Passan.
0: All right. I'll call Buster. I'll tell you what. We will send that to Passan and Buster only during the tonight, and we will see if they agree with your explanation. Thank you guys, everybody, for listening. Remember, you can download the podcast. Go subscribe to it. Matt and Myron. It's on all the various podcast apps. We want to continue rising up the charts as we've done. Go to Matt and Myron. Thank you guys very much. Freddie Coleman and Harry Douglas. Freddie and Harry is next. We'll see you tomorrow. Here, this is Matt Meyer.
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1: With a few peaks of sun, with fog and spots early tomorrow, slight chance of rain showers, highs level off around 84. Right now, it's 83 degrees. I'm staff meteorologist Jennifer Wojcicki on ESPN Radio, AM 1590 WPVL.
2: Parsons basically got from Green Bay he was looking for in Dallas, and the Cowboys never gave it to him. Why? It seems to me this wasn't about productivity. Parsons is awesome. It wasn't about price. We knew he was going to be the highest paid defender in the league at the time of the contract. It may have just been about personality. Maybe it's just that Jerry Jones didn't want Micah Parsons on the team anymore, and maybe Micah Parsons didn't want to be with Jerry Jones anymore, because all other signs would indicate an extension, but that never happened. For the ESPN Radio Sports Beat, I'm Evan Cohen.
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5: I'm Christine Lisi. The Vikings quarterback competition is over. Kyler Murray named their starter. The former number one overall pick had been the heavy favorite to win the job from the moment he signed a one-year deal in March. Murray, fourth different week one starting QB for Minnesota in as many years. Monday morning quarterbacks, Albert Breer.
6: This year, they wanted to make sure, like, 100% whoever we put out in there in the field is going to best serve the veterans in the locker room, because those guys have been through a lot the last couple of years now, and it was always going to be the best option for today, for right now. And, you know, obviously Kevin O'Connell feels like Kyler Murray is the best option for now.
5: Albert Breer on the Rich Eisen Show. After 10 career starts last season, J.J. McCarthy heads to the sideline. Ravens starting corner Nate Wiggins carted off the field at practice today after suffering a leg injury. Couldn't put any weight on his left leg. No other details yet from the team. Baseball. Blue Jays ready. Trea Savage had surgery to repair damage to his left meniscus. Team hasn't ruled him out for the rest of the season. Toronto plays recently acquired right-hander Jameson Taillon on the injured list with right forearm tendonitis.
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10: Big Al in Houston. 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
11: New York Knickerbockers, Mr. Clutch, 10 deep.
10: Talk it.
11: We're there, bro.
10: Talk it.
11: It's on the paper, baby. We got it, baby.
12: Say it again. Yeah. Say it loud and proud. Who is that team, Al? Say it loud and proud.
11: The New York Knickerbockers.
12: Knickerbockers, you know, baby. You heard him.
11: Ain't no secret, man. You guys are my show, man. I look forward to you guys every day, man. You guys are the duplipsy dudes in the world, man. I'm telling you, you're my boy.
8: This is Freddie and Harry.

0: And greetings and salutations, brothers and sisters. Welcome to the best show on your radio. It is the Afternoon Cool, known as Freddie and Harry, and we are here. He is Harry Douglas. I'm Freddie Coleman, presented by Progressive Insurance on the ESPN app, Sirius XM Channel 80, as well as TuneIn, and always, always tell that smart speaker to play ESPN Radio. And HD, we have one of our horsemen who usually hangs out with us and fills in, Nick Cardi, but we got a new horseman hanging out with us today, Shannon Pendown in Atlanta. Shannon Pendown in Atlanta, ATL in Atlanta, Georgia, on vacation, going to the NABJ, the National Association of Black Journalists, which means that Stosh, yes, Kansas City Royals Chiefs fan that he is, Cienki, in the big chair, have the big horseman today. Stosh, welcome aboard.
1: Welcome. I don't know about new.
0: You're new to this program.
1: I'm new to this program, yeah.
0: So you still got a new car smell, which means you are new to this program.
2: Oh, I love a new car smell.
1: My wife will love to hear that.
2: Well, get on it, Stosh. Yeah. A happy wife is a happy life. We are pro-wife decisions on this show.
1: Oh, amen.
0: Because pro-wife decisions lead us to keeping our life decisions and keeping us in check involving our mates. We like to
2: I do want to ask Stosh.
0: Go ahead.
2: How excited are you for today to work on Freddie and

0: Harry, this is the first time you haven't had that opportunity yet.
1: Yeah, because he's normally the producer of Amber and Ian Monday through Friday, 8 p.m. to 10 p.m. Eastern time on ESPN Radio.
2: When I found out I was going to be doing this a couple of months ago, I was, I'm not going to lie, pretty jacked up.
1: Okay.
2: Because I haven't worked with Freddie in like 11 years, 10, 11 years.
1: Oh, wow. It's been a minute, yes.
2: Back in the day when, yes, you know, when fortunes were much different for our baseball teams.
1: Oh, God, absolutely.
2: We were much better back in those days. Not so much now. We're kind of holding everybody else up. But, man, it's always a pleasure to work with Freddie and Harry. I haven't worked with you a whole lot, but I love what you guys bring to the airwaves in this time slot. So let's get at it, man.
1: No doubt about that. And speaking of dealing with bottom feeders where my Mets are and the Royals are, Nick Carty was not going to stand for any Harry Douglas foolishness, because on Friday, when Nick Carty filled in on the board as a New York Yankees fan that he is, Harry does an Atlanta Braves fan, they were doing a lot of mouth almighty, tongue everlastingness supporting their teams. Well, Nick Carty, the Yankees took 2 out of 3 from the Atlanta Braves. I know you got something to say to Mr. Brave himself, Harry Douglas.
3: Well, Fred, if you recall, it was more Harry talking. I was just very,
1: well, that's true.
3: I was very respectful, looking forward to a good series, and it's the middle of August, so I got nothing to say. Good series, Harry, and hopefully we'll see you down the line in October.
0: That's the perfect way to play it, Nick Carty, especially when your team is not even leading your own division.
3: Well,
0: that's
3: when they're missing their best players, it's hard
0: that's
3: to.
0: That's a
3: but
0: great way to put it, Mr. Nick Carty. You know, I'm glad you said it in that manner. No weapon formed against me shall prosper. It won't work.
1: I cannot believe that Nick Carty punked up like that. All that trash and all that noise you were talking before the show started. And then we click on the red lights. We got everybody out there hanging out with us.
0: He got stage fright.
1: It's stage fright.
0: He got stage fright.
1: He got stage coma.
0: Because he was louder before we
1: exactly.
0: came on.
1: Exactly. All of a sudden, he quit complete fetal position. I cannot believe I heard that from a fan of the boys in the Boogie Down that punked up like that.
0: He's just a baby. Take it easy on him, Harry. He's just a baby.
1: There you go. Say it louder. They should have swept the Braves. Say it louder.
3: No, because as much as Harry hates the Yankees, I probably hate them even more. I'm disgusted by watching this offense.
1: Oh, great.
3: But they
1: punk
3: still
1: up
3: win,
1: some more.
3: So.
1: Punk up some more.
0: I am concerned about our pitching, especially when it comes to relief pitching.
1: It's like, been concerned all year. Yeah, like, you're right. Mm-hmm.
0: It was a few years ago, I think we lost to the Philadelphia Phillies in the playoffs, and that was one of my major concerns going into that year.
1: Yeah.
0: That's a concern for me right now, currently. You can't have a 2-0 lead in game mm-hmm. one in the bottom of the ninth inning and you lose in extra innings. You give up a one run in another game, game two,
1: yeah.
0: Your best player, Chris Sale, from a pitching perspective, because you got a balk and you lose by one.
1: Right.
0: It's,
1: you're going to be okay?
0: Don't get me started.
1: By the way, your team is still going to probably make the playoffs when it's all said and done. I just want to know if you're okay.
0: Oh, yeah, I'm okay. I'm
1: just
0: okay.
1: Just want to make sure.
0: I'm
1: what,
0: okay.
1: Yeah, what fan base would you never want to be a part of? 888-SAY-ESPN. 888-729-3776. I know Harry would never want to be a fan base, part of the fan base known as the New Orleans Saints. I know Nick Carty would never want to be a fan base that's a part of the Boston Red Sox. I know Stas Yankee would never ever want to be a fan base that's a part of Kansas football, Kansas athletics as a Missouri grad. Me, as a Dallas Cowboys fan, you couldn't pay me enough money to be part of EAGLES Eagles Nation. So what fan base would you never, ever, ever, no matter how much money the Lotto or Mega Millions wants to bring to your pocket, you would never want to be a fan of? 888-SAY-ESPN, 888-729-3776.
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8: The main thing with Freddie and Harry.
1: Well, the skull, boom, skull, boom, skull, boom. Fan base feeling a little bit better today, Harry Douglas, depending on who you talk to. Now that the decision has been made that who is going to be the starting quarterback. J.J. McCarthy was the guy that got it last year when they moved on from Sam Darnold, decided not to pay him the money. Seattle paid him. He's now a Super Bowl champion. J.J. McCarthy was given the keys to the kingdom. And the keys, they changed the locks midway through the season and found playing quarterback because it was not working out. They brought in Kyler Murray. And H.D. and I firmly believe they did not bring him in to be a placeholder or backup quarterback. They brought him in to start. Well, today, Kevin O'Connell, Vikings head coach, said,
9: there's moments in time where you know there's comfort from Kyler in the scheme. He had some really high completion days where, you know, he was able to show some really, really good understanding of just putting the ball in play, playing with great timing, rhythm, as you continue to look at the body of work through really through those 10 days, you know, what jumped out is what could be.
0: Freddie, when I look at the Minnesota Vikings, I say this about their pass catching group. It's probably the best in the NFL. With Justin Jefferson, Jordan Addison, Jawan Jennings, and TJ Hockenson, and then you have a running back in Aaron Jones, who can be a receiver out of the backfield as well.
6: Mm-hmm.
0: So that's multiple guys. All you need is a guy to be a ball distributor and throw the football. And when the play asks the quarterback to be dynamic, that's when they become dynamic. But it's not a surprise to me that Kyler Murray is named the starting quarterback. So now you have a guy who is coming in his first season with the Minnesota Vikings. He's going to get those reps. Hearing the same person's voice every time in that huddle, I think it's very, very valuable.
6: Yeah.
0: Hearing J.J. McCarthy this series, and then hearing Kyler Murray this series, like, things get thrown off that way. And then also, J.J. McCarthy may like a route this way. Kyler Murray may like it that way. But having a guy being named a starter, now everything is going to be the way Kyler Murray wants it. And he can adapt and build that chemistry with these guys and be in that huddle with the first team on a consistent basis versus sparingly.
6: Right.
0: And I do believe you make this decision because J.J. McCarthy, in my opinion, Freddie.
6: Okay.
0: That's a young quarterback that's in the NFL right now, hoping, praying, wishing that he can get things done at a high level.
6: Sure.
0: Here's the difference with Kyler Murray. He knows he can do it at a high level. He's already been there and done it with the Arizona Cardinals. This is a guy who was Rookie of the Year in 2019. He's made two Pro Bowls. He's a former Heisman Trophy winner at Oklahoma. So the difference between the two quarterbacks, you have one in Kyler Murray who knows he can play at a high level in this league,
6: mm-hmm.
0: and J.J. McCarthy who's still trying to strive to play at a high level in this league.
6: Kyler Murray being named the Vikings starting quarterback, part of the main thing brought to you by hands-free Skechers Slip-Ins Aero Burst, high-performance running shoes that cut through the wind. We all said it, meaning me, UHD. When they brought Kyler Murray and signed a one-year, $1.3 million deal, it would have been an upset if he did not become the starting quarterback. This is the Minnesota Vikings admitting they made a mistake by taking J.J. McCarthy with the 10th pick in the draft back in 2023. Not all J.J. McCarthy's fault. There's no doubt about that. There was a lot of promise that they thought was going to be there, and they saw, hey, if Sam Darnold did that with this offense, and we believe J.J. McCarthy can become a better quarterback, better skill set, better tools in the toolbox, we're going to be ready. And even though they won game one against Chicago, it took a miraculous fourth quarter by him to play that way for that team to not lose that ball game in Chicago against the Chicago Bears. This is the Minnesota Vikings accepting the fact that maybe, just maybe, we made a mistake and we're not going to keep this mistake, at least in terms of being a starting quarterback, but maybe not even keep this mistake in the building. That was from the Ian Rappaport, NFL Network Insider, touched on earlier today on the Pat McAfee Show.
10: I do not know if the Vikings would trade JJ, because the only question now is, he's going to be the backup. The question now is, if something happens to Kyler, is he your best option moving forward, right? Because
6: I don't know.
10: The Vikings are a team that I think is going to be in it. So, like, if you're a team who like JJ coming out, it actually might make some sense to say, like, maybe we'll just trade for him and develop him. I mean, Daniel Jones is a fantastic example of when he went to the Vikings a couple of years ago.
0: Now, I would also say this. It's not just the mistake of drafting J.J. McCarthy. It's allowing Sam Darnold to leave that building, go to the Seattle Seahawks, and win a Super Bowl. It's allowing Daniel Jones, who was in that building in 2024 with Sam Darnold,
6: yeah.
0: to go to the Indianapolis Colts, only for them to start the year. I believe it was 8-2, Freddie Coleman.
6: Mm-hmm.
0: And then he got hurt, and they lost all seven games after yeah. that. So, you're seeing all these things if you're Kevin O'Connell. And I would also say this about Kyler Murray. You have a phenomenal 2026 season.
6: Yeah.
0: The Minnesota Vikings, I don't feel like, can afford and allow another quarterback to leave that building and go somewhere else and become successful. So if Kyler Murray balls out,
6: mm-hmm.
0: most likely he's setting himself up for a massive payday in Minnesota.
6: Well, Kevin O'Connell also has reputation on the line because he's a quarterback whisperer. We saw what he did as an assistant coach. We saw what he did with Sam Darnold. If he didn't believe that J.J. McCarthy could work out, they would not have brought Kyler Murray in. They would have said, no, we'll figure this out. He was like, man, I don't know. I know quarterbacks pretty well. I don't think I can do it with that guy no matter where we drafted him in the first round. The minute that Kyler Murray was signed by this team, Kevin O'Connell said, J.J. McCarthy is still our quarterback one, QB one, our starting quarterback, but it's going to be an open competition. He literally dared J.J. McCarthy, what are you going to do about this? I brought in competition that I know can take your job. What are you going to do about it? Because I know I can teach it. I know guys have been receptive to it. I know guys have made it work. Why haven't you been able to make it work, even though it's been a short amount of time and not a long runway? They basically dared J.J. McCarthy, we're bringing in competition. The last thing you have to worry about that because you got injured. But this time you got to worry about it. And not even 1 month before the season, they say, nope, that's it. We got to move on to J.J. McCarthy, at least for week one. And I guarantee you, Kyler Murray, he knows exactly what kind of offense in front of him and a potential big payday as well. Do not be surprised if this team goes from at the bottom of their division, the first place in their division, with that offense and a defense, HD, because I know you're going to give me the numbers. A defense got a bunch of filthy McNasty, skull, boom, skull, skull, brothers on the other side running that defense led by Brian Flores.
0: So you talk about that defense, Freddie Coleman, and this team went 9-8 a season ago with incompetent quarterback play. And y'all, let me explain to y'all how bad the quarterback play was in Minnesota. Now, it just wasn't the quarterback play, but they played a major part. It was injuries as well, offensively, offensive line, guys were banged up. But for the most part, it was the quarterback position. Mm-hmm. Let me explain to y'all why this defense, I thought, was good enough for them to win this division and also win a game within inside of the playoffs as well. They were third in total defense, second in pass defense, seventh in points allowed, fourth in third down defense, tied for fourth in sacks with 49, and tied for 10th in takeaways with 21. Now, what about everything that I just mentioned defensively tells you that the Minnesota Vikings should not have been in the playoffs last year and won the NFC North?
6: Well, it's because you said two words, in three words, incompetent quarterback play.
0: Hello.
6: When it comes to the Vikings. You basically put that out there and said, man, if they had competent, if they had fair to middling quarterback play in Minnesota, this is a 12-win team. But you said it best, HD, incompetent quarterback play with the guy that literally resurrected Sam Darnold's career. And got him paid by the Seattle Seahawks. And J.J. McCarthy, on paper, based on the scouts, has a better skill set than Sam Darnold. And Kevin O'Connor, after 1 year of that, said, nope, not doing that. And I know from J.J. McCarthy, if you couldn't make it work in Minnesota with that guy as a coach and that offense, I'd be worried about my starting quarterback future.
0: So, Freddie, that's why I really want people to think about this a little bit deeper now. I just gave you guys the numbers on how well this defense played a season ago. You had the best receiver in the game in Justin Jefferson, and you had a TJ Hockenson, and you had a Jordan Addison. It's not adding up to me. So Kevin O'Connell as the head coach, the Minnesota Vikings as an organization, I don't know if they could afford for J.J. McCarthy to be their quarterback for 2026 after what transpired last year. How many teams will go around and walk around and say, man, we probably have the best pass catching group in the NFL?
6: Yeah. Kind of hard to catch air.
0: And people take you serious.
6: Mm-hmm.
0: Minnesota's one of those teams.
6: Absolutely. That wide receiver room is no joke. No doubt about that. He's Harry Douglas, feeling very frustrated, along with Freddie Coleman. It's the afternoon cool known as Freddie and Harry.
0: I'm a flashback to what I witnessed last year with my own two eyes, calling games in Minnesota.
6: Presented by Progressive Insurance and ESPN Radio, the ESPN app, and also Sirius XM Channel 80. Here's something else what you just said. And here's another reason why I believe they made this move. And you mentioned the division. Every team in that division has a quarterback they can trust. Green Bay has Jordan Love. The Bears have Caleb Williams. Detroit has Jared Goff. All three of the guys I mentioned have had at least a playoff run or two in their bag where they won one playoff game. And Caleb Williams only been in the league 2 years. We saw what Jordan Love did when they almost had a chance to beat the San Francisco 49ers after they waylaid my Dallas Cowboys. Jared Goff has been in a Super Bowl. He's been in an NFC Championship game. And if they had better play calling and better coaching, they'd have been in the Super Bowl and not let that game get away against San Francisco. If you're Kevin O'Connor, you said, man, we cannot go into a gunfight with a knife. The knife was J.J. McCarthy. He said, if I'm going to go into a gunfight, I'm making sure that gun is loaded. I'm going to trust that Kyler Murray will be the guy. And J.J. McCarthy had to figure it out. Now, he gets his nose crossed and says, I'm going to prove you guys wrong. When it comes to J.J. McCarthy, then Minnesota's going to benefit one way or the other.
0: So that's what I want to see next from J.J. McCarthy, though, Freddie. Like, I want to see how does he overcome this adversity? Is he going to pout? I don't think he is. I don't think he's made up that way. But I've been surprised before. But are you going to work harder than what you worked before? Because you also have to look in the mirror and you say to yourself, okay, if I've worked hard, what am I not doing right? Mm-hmm. So I can make sure I am right. So if something does happen to Kyler Murray, I'm one snap away from being the starting quarterback and going in and making sure that this ship can stay sailing.
6: Yeah. Now, to be fair to J.J. McCarthy, I don't want this to turn this into a J.J. McCarthy bashing show, because we're not. Our eyes tell us what we've seen, and the glory to coming was not J.J. McCarthy being a starting quarterback.
11: Yep.
6: The minute they brought in Kyler Murray. But it also did not help J.J. McCarthy, because you know he had to feel this, and Ian Rappaport said as much as an NFL insider on the Pat McAfee show. The Vikings really wanted Kyler Murray to win this job.
10: The hope when the Vikings signed Kyler Murray in free agency was that this would happen, right? That was the hope. Like, he was their top choice in free agency. They were his top choice. You really thought that, like, when he went out there, if he just played like he's capable, and like, he has been a more than adequate starter in the NFL. And just last year, you know, it fell apart because of the injury situation. But the hope was that this would be the case, that he would come out, reestablish himself, be in the system, which has basically had every quarterback be successful, and that he would end up being the starter. I mean, it sounded like, you know, competition wise, they pushed each other, but it just really felt like Kyler was a little bit ahead.
6: Remember the movie Major League?
2: Yeah.
6: When they took the bet of Willie Mays Hayes and put it outside the facility, mm-hmm. He woke up, damn, I've been cut already? J.J. McCarthy felt that way the minute that they brought in Kyler Murray. Like, damn, I'm not the starting quarterback anymore. That could not have been a good feeling when everything was placed in front of you to say the future is bright because of you. And not even a year later, they bring in somebody else. And the hope was, man, we hope he beats you out and takes over the starting quarterback position. That could not have been a good feeling, because you know J.J. McCarthy had to feel that the minute they brought Kyler Murray into the organization.
0: But I would say from a locker room perspective, Freddie, being in those locker rooms in the past, you want your coach to name the starter at any position.
6: Sure.
0: The best player for the job.
6: Absolutely.
0: And the guy that not just the general manager, the head coach, and the owner feel like gives them the best chance to win,
6: mm-hmm.
0: but all 53 guys in that locker room that's going to be playing on Sundays feel like they have the best chance to win with that player. So you have to applaud Kevin O'Connell for making this decision, just like you have to applaud mm-hmm. Kyle Shanahan and company for saying Trey Lance is not the guy, even though we gave up draft capital and moved up to number 3 to go take him. Mm-hmm. Brock Purdy as Mr. Irrelevant, a 7th-round pick, is our guy. You have to commend the Indianapolis Colts by saying, yep. Okay, we're going to make this decision that Daniel Jones is going to be our quarterback. And for the most part, for 10 games,
6: it worked.
0: That was right until he got injured. So you have to make these tough decisions, but you must do, when you're in these leadership roles, what's best for the team
6: mm-hmm.
0: and not worry about guys' feelings. This game has no place for anyone's feelings. Trust me. Terry Rubisky, my wide receiver coach, told me that my first week as a wide receiver for the Atlanta Falcons. Hey, man, this game has no room
6: mm-hmm.
0: for your feelings.
6: Yeah,
0: so make sure you don't be in them.
6: Yeah, this game can be X-rated. No boys and children allowed. Please stay home, but that's not for you. I wonder when the Cleveland Browns are going to do the same thing. The more that Todd Monken, the Browns head coach, keeps hemming and hawing and hawing and hemming about, I haven't named the starting quarterback yet between Shedeur Sanders and also Deshaun Watson.
12: I have not. They're each going to start a game. How do I want it that way? Does that make sense? Like, it's not.
6: No, it doesn't make sense.
12: They're each going to start a game. We're still going to go through this week and next week. We're going to have to decide when we practice against the Bills, because then you're not going to just give one practice. You're not going to give one of the quarterbacks the ones. You're going to have to rotate those guys a little bit in the preseason practice. And then after those two games, then I think we'll be closer to at least having a better idea. But one's going to start one game, and the other one's going to start the other.
6: That tells me that he has no idea who to start.
0: I know, but it's one of the spots you don't want to be in if you're a head coach and also an offensive-minded guy, Freddie.
6: Yeah, but indecisive, exactly.
0: He's going to have to make this decision after the second preseason game versus the Buffalo Bills. Whoever you name your starting quarterback,
6: mm-hmm.
0: you want to give that guy 2 weeks as that starting quarterback in that role before you play week one. And that will be the week of the third preseason game, and that's going to be young guys. You have the ones off on another field. They're doing their thing. They're practicing. And then you have an entire week before you actually play because of Labor Day weekend or whatnot. You want to give that quarterback 2 weeks being that number one guy.
6: Real quick, why wait 2 weeks? The Vikings said, we got a month. We're going to have that guy ready. And well, Kyler Murray.
0: Probably,
6: and a new offensive system.
0: But it's probably more clear-cut in Minnesota than it is in Cleveland.
6: That's fair. It was clear-cut the minute they signed Kyler Murray. To be fair.
0: Exactly.
6: You're probably right about that. There's nothing clear cut about Shedeur Sanders and Deshaun Watson, who's going to be the starting quarterback in Cleveland. Minnesota did not wait around for that. He is Harry Douglas. I'm Freddie Coleman. It's the Afternoon Cool, known as Freddie and Harry on ESPN Radio, the ESPN app, and 6X and Channel 80. And believe me, I'm sure plenty of you like Mrs. Jen B, one of our favorites, hitting us on the socials at HDouglas83 and at Coleman ESPN. We wanted to know which fan base you would never, ever, ever want to be a part of. And she said, I'd rather go through childbirth again than be a fan of Ohio State, the Dallas Cowboys, and now the Philadelphia 76ers. When you want to go through pain like that.
0: That's another pain.
6: That's a double. That's 25th power pain. Birthing a human being. And you'd rather go through that again than be a fan of Ohio State, the Cowboys, and the 76ers.
0: That's pain. That's body changes. That's everything and above.
6: Absolutely. So who would you never, ever, ever want to be a fan of, no matter how much money people want to pay you? 888-729-3776. We're going to hear from you, but you make sure you better hear this word from Harry Douglas, who has it from 5-Hour Energy, baby.
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19: Here's your ESPN Radio Tri-State forecast. A blend of clouds and sun this afternoon with daytime highs approaching 82. Partly cloudy skies with fog in spots. Tonight, lows dip down to about 69. Cloudy skies with a few peaks of sun with fog in spots early tomorrow. Slight chance of rain showers. Highs level off around 84. Right now, it's 83 degrees. I'm staff meteorologist Jennifer Wojcicki on ESPN Radio, AM 1590 WPVL.
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34: I'm Christine Lisi. As the Vikings had hoped when they signed him to a one-year, $1.3 million contract in March, Kyler Murray won their quarterback competition, named the starter today. Vikings have been pretty happy with what they've seen from Murray thus far, explains ESPN's Dan Graziano.
35: Marrying his footwork with his eyes and just operating in the timing of the offense. So they felt like he showed what he needed to show. They've actually been happy with the way both guys, he and J.J. McCarthy, have performed throughout camp. But they're at a point where they know that, you know, Murray needs more reps in the system to continue to work toward mastery of it. So to make this decision now, about a month till the season starts.
34: Move pushes McCarthy, the former first-round pick, to the sideline. Murray, the fourth different week one starter in 4 years for Minnesota. Ravens starting corner Nate Wiggins carted off the field today at practice with a leg injury. There is no structural damage, reports NFL Network reporter Ian Rappaport. Baseball, Dodgers lefty Blake Snell returns from a lengthy stint on the IL with an elbow injury versus the Royals tonight. The plan, 5 innings, 75 to 80 pitches for Snell.
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0: He's Harry Douglas. I'm Freddie Coleman. It's the afternoon cool known as Freddie and Harry on ESPN Radio, the ESPN app, and Sirius XM Channel 80. This all got started. What we're about to do that you're helping us with involving what team would you never, ever, ever want to be a fan of? This all got started because Harry Douglas and Nick Carty, their two teams played against each other this weekend. HD's a fan of the Atlanta Braves. Nick Carty, a member, fan base of the New York Yankees. Now, the Yankees took 2 out of 3. But before the series got started, these two are going back and forth, back and forth, back and forth. The trash talking was at a gold standard level, and it continued today. And that's what I said to myself. Well, I know HD would never be a fan of the Braves, of the Yankees, and Nick would never be a fan of the Atlanta Braves. So what say you at 888-729-3776? One of our favorites is herself, Miss Kels, Kelly in Illinois. I got a pretty good idea, Kelly, what team you're going to select, but I may be surprised. What's a team that you would never, ever be a fan of?
1: Well, Freddie and Harry, now I got to tell you, Freddie, you're like a brother from another mother. Mm-hmm. I would paint my Packer room blue and orange before I ever become a flipping Cowboys fan.
0: Really?
2: I love it.
0: Hold on.
1: I love you, though.
0: I still love you. But, Kelly, you got the Vikings, the Lions, and the Bears in that division. You would not ever want to be a Cowboys fan with the teams in your own division?
1: No. I have never liked the Cowboys. I'm sorry, love bug.
2: Miss Kelly, before you go, we have Stosh producing today. Tell Stosh about that sweet potato casserole and why it's so tasty and good.
1: I'll tell you what, it'll make you slap your mama. It's good.
2: We love this, Kelly.
3: Don't even know how to respond to that.
0: Sometimes the best response is no response.
2: That's right.
0: Just enjoy the W and move on as far as that goes. John in Orlando, what team you could never, ever be a fan of and why?
4: Hey, what's up, Fred and Harry, my boys? Glad to visit with y'all again, as usual.
0: Absolutely.
4: Stosh, welcome to the motley crew known as Freddie and Harry Show.
3: Thank you, buddy.
4: Yeah, so as a diehard Miami Hurricane fan, I'd rather pass a volleyball-sized kidney stone before I ever root for them damn boys up in Trailer Hassie, the Florida State Seminoles. I they got to carry, like, icy hot for their shoulders after doing that stupid tomahawk chalk for damn 4 hours every single game. That place is a terrible place to visit. I've been there 20 times, and I regret every single time I went there. Go Canes. The heck with them stank-ass Seminoles.
2: Wow. John released the entire clip.
0: I've never heard Trailer Hassie before.
2: But that's tremendous. Freddie, you know, I understand that rivalry through and through. My mom is from Miami, but she went to the University of Florida. My brother went to Florida State. I have a lot of cousins that are Miami Hurricane fans.
0: Uh-huh.
2: So I understand the magnitude. When my brother went to Florida State, there are a lot of family. What? Why is he going to Florida State?
0: Mm-hmm.
2: Why is he going there? And I remember growing up, I grew up a Florida fan.
0: Yeah.
2: And Peter Warrick was my favorite college receiver of all time. I wanted Florida State to be demolished by Florida, but I did want Peter Warrick to do good because I like watching old Pete.
0: Well, he usually did.
2: Sure did.
0: He did torture some secondaries.
2: Some.
0: Against the Gators.
2: Every secondary he played against, he torched.
0: Peter Warrick was that dude, man, in college. Whew. Anytime he's on TV, I don't care if it was pump returns, wide receiver, screens, quick outs. Man, he was so much fun to watch when he was at Tallahassee, as that was called by John in Orlando.
2: But also, John, I've been to Tallahassee a lot. You must not have been around the right people.
0: No, he was. It was called the Canes people.
2: Oh, okay.
0: And you know they were not going to be receptive. They were not going to be receptive to the Canes nation trying to take over Seminole Park.
2: I'm trying to stay mayor. I ain't bringing up none of the stores down there in that Tallahassee.
0: Yeah. A happy wife means and no divorce. So do that way. Vic in Washington State at 888-729-3776. Vic, what team you never ever want to be a fan of and why?
5: Pretty, I was raised up in Kansas City, Chiefs and Royals. And as much as I despise the AFC West, especially Chargers fans, there is only one fan base I will never, ever, under any circumstance, cheer for. There's only one fan base I will never include myself as part of, and that is the St. Louis Cardinals. They are far from the best fan base in baseball. They're not the best fan base in Missouri. And I despise that there are some of my hometown people who claim the Cardinals as their NL team. That is just ridiculousness. Ooh. From beginning to end. They are the fifth best baseball fan base in Missouri. Kansas City Royals are the first. Whoever the Royals are playing is the second. Whoever's coming to town is the third. Whoever's leaving town is the fourth. And then maybe, the Cardinals.
6: Preach it, Vic. Preach it.
5: Freddie, you're the best in the business.
0: Early candidate for Call of the Week.
2: Yes.
0: Vic in Washington State. He named five fan bases. That was tremendous. Why he would never ever want to be a fan member of the Gas House Gang in St. Louis.
2: So the distance between the Kansas City Royals Stadium and the St. Louis Cardinals Stadium or ballparks is 233 miles. So they're in close proximity of one another, so you can understand the hatred between the two.
0: They called it the I-70 series when they played in the World Series, and I didn't realize that was that close of a distance. Seems far, 233 miles. You go 70 miles an hour, you'll be there 3 hours plus in no time to let that hate continue involving those
3: two. Yeah, it's about a three-hour trip.
0: About a three-hour trip? I guess Stoss has made that trip more than a couple of times.
3: Time or two, yes.
0: Just a little bit. You didn't have to tell for a friend. You spoke from experience.
3: Yes.
0: Involving that. One of our favorites is Stinky Pete in Minnesota at 888-SAY-ESPN, 888-729-3776. It is the Afternoon Cool edition of Freddie and Harry on ESPN Radio, the ESPN app, and Sirius XM Channel 80, as well as TuneIn. Stinky Pete, who is that team you would never, ever, ever be a fan of, and why?
7: Sure. Well, easy answers. Maybe some of those NFC North guys, but I love the game. It's great. I love watching Antonio Freeman, old Robert Brooks, Lions, old Herman Moore, Johnny Morton, Bears, you know, good old Stubbs, Urlacher. For me, it's about, are you playing the game the right way? I don't know. I got enough money in the bank. You could never pay me enough to start lying about my championships and looking like a real Astro, Houston Astro. I won't get caught looking like that, banging on the drum if it's a off-speed pitch or not. Harry, how many points would you guys light up if you knew the blitz was coming? I you can't tell me that's legit. Oh, that gets me hot.
2: I'm pretty sure.
0: Yep.
2: Nick Carty, who's in studio today on the board,
0: feel
2: some type of way about the Houston Astros as a Yankees fan.
0: Yes, you do.
8: Yeah, it's pretty easy to win when you know it's coming. So we don't really consider them a legit champion, if you will.
0: It's like an assassin's smile you have in your face right now. I've never seen, and you always have a great demeanor and a smile that lights up a room. I always like that. That was the kind of smile that kind of made me afraid there.
8: Well, I'm a Yankee fan. I'm also an Ohio State fan. So I'm used to my rivals, you know, bending the rules to actually win a fair fight.
0: Did he just shade Michigan fans?
2: Yes,
0: too?
2: He did.
0: Well played, Nick Carty. Well played.
2: Ding, ding, ding, ding, ding, ding, ding.
0: TJ in South Carolina to Palmetto State. TJ, what's that team you can never, ever be a fan of and why?
9: That one team I can never be a fan of would be those South Carolina Chickens.
0: TJ, you're a Clemson fan, right?
9: I'm a diehard Clemson fan. Them chickens down that chicken coop, Columbia, can roast all they want. I can never be one of those.
0: That's a different kind of fried chicken.
2: TJ,
0: that
2: why would
0: about.
2: You call those cocks chickens?
9: That's what they are, chickens.
0: Stop starting stuff, Harry Douglas.
2: We had the South Carolina Gamecock mascot in studio last week when I was doing Get Up.
0: Yeah. The first year I went to visit my wife's family down in South Carolina, I got a bunch of relatives that split between Clemson fans and South Carolina fans. And we're in the local Walmart shopping for Christmas and everything like that. And I'm watching the South Carolina game on my phone when they're playing in a bowl game. Young man and his wife come over. They got this South Carolina gear on. They go, what's the score? What's the score? I said, oh, South Carolina's leading. He goes, man, it's a great day. I said, no, South Carolina win. He goes, yeah, and Clemson lost. It's a better day. I did not realize.
2: Oh, yes.
0: That rivalry went that deep in that state of the Palmetto State. So, guys, are the two best days when South Carolina wins, when Clemson loses, and he got both in one day. I did not realize, HD, that rivalry went
2: that
0: deep.
2: But isn't that what sports is about, though? Like, really not disliking your rival team, but hating.
0: Yeah.
2: Your rival team.
0: See, that's why I love the moniker for Georgia versus Georgia Tech. Clean old fashioned hate. That's one of the best monikers for a rivalry because you could attach that to any rivalry. Clean old fashioned, new school, new fashion hate. Mm-hmm. But I just love that. Anytime they get together, clean old fashioned hate. That has gone through generation, through generation, through generation involving that. One more from Ken in North Kakalaki, aka North Carolina. Ken, what is that team that you can never ever be a fan of?
10: Good afternoon, gentlemen.
0: Good afternoon.
10: I am a Sacramento, California native, born and raised in Sacramento. Fan of them since they moved from Kansas City to Sacramento in 1985. So I cannot ever be a fan of the Los Angeles Lakers based on what happened back in 2002 and the referees thinking that, anytime Mike Bibby got punched in the face, they had to call a foul on him.
2: Mike Bibby had to absorb a blow, huh?
0: When that rivalry was hot for that couple of years, Sacramento and L.A., that was pretty good basketball. You had Kobe, you had Shaq, you had Chris Webber, you had Bobby Jackson, Mike Bibby, Peja Stojakovic.
2: Was that Vlade Divac, too?
0: Vlade Divac was on that team as well for Sacramento. He used to play for the Los Angeles Lakers. You had Big Shot, Robert Horry, making big shots in the playoffs.
2: Man, Sac had some guys,
0: man,
2: too, man.
0: Those games, anytime they played on TV against each other, man, Lakers and Kings, that was as good as you could get involving a rivalry. That didn't sustain itself, of course.
2: Patriots documents, man. He was shooting that bad boy. Man. Now his son, who's at Illinois, he can't shoot it like his daddy, but.
0: But his daddy couldn't handle like his son.
2: Exactly. He can get to that mid-range and get to that basket.
0: Mm-hmm. But Pedro come up that down screen off the baseline, turn that body around and let that thing go. Man, he laced that bad boy. That was so much fun. Keep weighing in. We'll continue to hear from you. What team you would never ever want to be a fan of at 888-SAY-ESPN, 888-729-3776. It is the afternoon cool known as Freddie and Harry. He is Harry Douglas. I am Freddie Coleman, and the NBA got it right with opening night and Christmas Day, except for these two teams and these two games. I'll explain that next, and Harry will completely disagree on ESPN Radio, the ESPN app, and SiriusXM Channel 80.
11: Hey, this is Rich Eisen coming up on a Wednesday jam-packed program. The Cowboys' new defensive end, Rashawn Gary, is in studio while we preview his old team in four downs, the Green Bay Packers. Washington Huskies head coach Jed Fish joins us, and the host of The Wall, Chris Hardwick, is in studio. 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
22: He's Harry Douglas. I'm Freddie Coleman. 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Give the NBA credit. They know they have a hot property right now, and they couldn't wait to have the schedule released. Not the full schedule, that's later on this week, but they gave us opening night games and Christmas Day. Opening night is October 20th. Celtics at Pistons will be an afternoon game, the top two regular season teams in the East last season. Then the Sixers at the Knicks. The Knicks will raise the banner and begin the title defense against LeBron James and Jaylen Brown. And then the Thunder at the Spurs, a Western Conference Finals rematch. That's the opening night. Christmas Day, Spurs at Knicks kicks things off in Madison Square Garden at noon Eastern time. Then the Heat at the Celtics, Sixers at Lakers, Thunder at T-Wolves, and Nuggets at Warriors. All those games on Christmas Day on ABC and ESPN. All the opening night games on Prime Video. Harry Douglas, what say you?
23: Okay, Freddie Coleman. I think the biggest one that everyone is looking at is going to be the Sixers at the New York Knicks in Madison Square Garden because of the hype. LeBron James, it was the potential of him going to the New York Knicks if they didn't win the NBA championship this year. But that's exactly what happened. He's in Philadelphia. I think also it being ring night, banner night, the crowd waiting 53 years, to be able to get to this point. It's been a long wait, but it's well worth it. I can't even imagine what that night is going to be like. I heard some earlier, like, I think the average ticket price right now is $2,000 per ticket to actually get into Madison Square Garden for that game. And the second one I'm looking at, I think it's the greatest rivalry that we have right now in the NBA. It's the Oklahoma City Thunder visiting the San Antonio Spurs. Absolutely. For a Western Conference Finals rematch, a.k.a. Chet Holmgren, what are you going to do versus Victor Wembanyama? Because the last thing that all of our minds and all of our eyes have seen is that you got small in the biggest moment.
22: Ooh, look at you choosing violence today.
23: Hey.
22: I'm not saying you're wrong, but you chose it quite well. I don't have a problem with the opening night games. I'm with you. Sixers at Knicks, that had to happen. The minute that LeBron James went to Philadelphia, we all said, if that's not one of the opening night games NBA, then what are you doing? Stop wasting people's time. That should have been opening night game. Thunder Spurs, I'm with you. The only problem I have with Christmas Day is this. I would have moved Spurs Knicks to 2:30 and had Heat Celtics at noon. That's what I would have done. The rest of the schedule's fine. Sixers at Lakers, Thunder T-Wolves, Nuggets at Warriors. The last game of the night you get Nikola Jokic and Steph Curry. But I'd have moved the Spurs and Knicks down out of the noon window to 2:30 and had Heat and Celtics kicking it off. I think there'll be a bigger audience at 2:30 for Spurs and Knicks than at 12 noon Eastern.
23: See, you know what I think the thinking was there as well, too? It's because you do have the NFL on Christmas Day, and the first game on Christmas Day starts at 1. So at least if you have Spurs Knicks at noon,
3: yeah,
23: you're going to have that hour of people watching Spurs Knicks, and that's it.
22: Yeah. I still would have moved it down. People would have found the audience, Spurs and Knicks, even the NFL. They'd have found a way to skip over and see what's going on there with those NFL games being part of Christmas Day. The NBA's like, look, we know we lost Christmas Day to the NFL. We're not just going to go quietly. So I give them a lot of credit for putting that kind of lineup. But also goes to show this, if you're the NBA, with all that has gone on, the Knicks win their first championship in 53 years, all the movement that's gone around. We mentioned it, HD, and I was first online. You joined me as well. We were first online together. There's no doubt that the face of this league is still LeBron James.
23: Oh, no doubt.
22: Period in the story. That's why Adam Silver's like, dude, make up your mind. We ain't got all damn day. We ain't got all year. We want to put you in the best possible spots, especially on opening night. Wherever you go, you're going to be playing the Knicks. We don't care if you play for the Sacramento Kings. You're going to be playing the Knicks. That's why Adam Silver said, dude, we still know people either like you, love you, or don't like you, don't love you. Make up your damn mind so we get the schedule going and get this out, because we know you're going to have part of opening night involving you more than likely as the defending champion New York
23: Knicks. Now, I would also say Adam Silver threw LeBron James a bone, because you look at that Christmas Day game, the Philadelphia 76ers, they're going to Los Angeles.
22: Ah, good call.
23: For that matchup. That's where LeBron James and his home is.
22: Good call.
23: Right now, currently.
22: Yeah, I did not think about that. Well done, buddy.
23: Throw him a solid.
22: You
23: let me know, LeBron, where you're going. I'll throw you a solid. But just let me know, baby. That's what Adam Silver told him. Send him a little text message. Let me know. I'll throw you a bone.
22: Yeah, especially when he knows that LeBron didn't do him any favors or waiting that long to make a decision, when we pretty much knew the minute that Philadelphia got Jaylen Brown, that team was going to be at the top of his list. He is Harry Douglas. Hit him on the socials at HDouglas83. I'm Freddie Coleman. You can do this thing at Coleman ESPN. It's the Afternoon Cool, known as Freddie and Harry, presented by Progressive Insurance. So now that Kyler Murray is the starting quarterback for Minnesota, what should their expectations be? This is ESPN Radio.
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21: Here's your ESPN Radio Tri-State forecast. Sunshine mixed with clouds at times this afternoon, with daytime highs approaching 83. Partly cloudy skies with fog in spots tonight, lows level off around 69. Mainly cloudy with fog early tomorrow, slight chance for showers, high temperatures reach up to 84. Currently 83.

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4: I'm Christine Lisi. As expected, the Vikings named Kyler Murray their starting quarterback as he beat out J.J. McCarthy. In the competition, Murray had been the favorite to win the starting job since signing the one-year deal with Minnesota in mid-March. The timing of this announcement will benefit Murray and the Vikings offense, says our Harry Douglas.
5: Now you have a guy who was coming in his first season with the Minnesota Vikings. He's going to get those reps. Hearing the same person's voice every time in that huddle, I think it's very, very valuable. Now everything is going to be the way Kyler Murray wants it. And he can adapt and build that chemistry with these guys and be in that huddle with the first team.
4: Rams defensive end Miles Garrett misses second straight practice with swelling in his knee. Receiver Puka Nacua left practice early. No word yet why on why he left. Raiders coach Clint Kubiak told reporters rookie QB Fernando Mendoza will get plenty of reps in Thursday's preseason opener against Arizona. Baseball, American League leading Rays tonight seek to win their eighth straight when they take on the A's. Tampa Bay is a game and a half back of Milwaukee for the best record in the majors.
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7: This is Freddie and Harry.
5: E-Dog, Shannon, like, what's your preferred choice of ice cream from a flavor standpoint?
9: Ooh, that's a good question.
5: That's
9: Harry.
5: That's a good question.
9: I actually like vanilla ice cream with chocolate syrup on top.
5: Okay.
9: I like that syrup. You know what, I mean?
5: What about you, E-Dog? What is your preferred choice?
10: My preferred choice is a mix. You know, a mix between both of them with a little cookie dough in there, some brownie.
5: All right. For me, I love vanilla ice cream. I've been a vanilla ice cream guy since I was a kid, so.
11: I'm a little surprised at that.
5: Well, but I also like that chocolate syrup on top of my vanilla ice cream, mm-hmm. and you throw some whipped cream, and if you even want to put a cherry on top of it, I'll take that cherry as well.
10: I used to eat a Blizzard back in the day, or I don't know if it was a Blizzard. It was something else, but I had a little cake in it too.
5: Oh.
10: I enjoy a little cake, you know, mixed
5: cake
10: in there as well.
5: Cakes on the menu.
11: All right, now you're crossing dessert streams here. Now we're talking about a whole, I mean, you know, what's next? Like Fudgy the Whale?
5: That's E for you though, Andy. He loves his cake and his ice cream.
12: I want that.
11: Cake, cake, cake, cake, cake, cake, cake, cake, cake, cake.
7: This is Freddie and Harry.

0: He is Harry Douglas. I'm Freddie Coleman. When you put us together, you have the best show on your radio. It's the Afternoon Cool, known as Freddie and Harry, and we are here on the ESPN app, SiriusXM Channel 80, as well as TuneIn. And don't forget to tell that smart speaker to play ESPN Radio in about 10 minutes, give or take a lie or two. Could the New Orleans Saints go from worst to first in the NFC, not South, but South? S-O-U-F will do that about 10 minutes. And the Vikings did it today. J.J. McCarthy no longer QB1. He's now QB2 behind Kyler Murray, who was named as the starting quarterback a month before they get their season started in the NFL. Kevin O'Connell decided as a decision maker, this is why he chose Kyler Murray to get the start opening day.
1: There's moments in time where you know there's comfort from Kyler in the scheme. He had some really high completion days where, you know, he was able to show some really, really good understanding of just putting the ball in play, playing with great timing, rhythm. As you continue to look at the body of work through really through those 10 days, you know, what jumped out is what could be.
0: Let's bring in a FOFH, a friend of Freddie and Harry. He's Ben Lieber, a Minnesota Vikings radio analyst, part of his 10-year career in the National Football League. He played for the Vikings, the Chargers, and the St. Louis Rams. Can't wait to hear his thoughts on this decision being made by Kevin O'Connell. Ben, it seems like this was a fait accompli the minute that they signed Kyler Murray in the free as a free agent when he's cut loose by the Arizona Cardinals. Ben, what's

0: say you?
1: Yeah, well, first of all, always good to be on with you guys. I think that everybody appreciated what the Vikings were trying to do to create a real competition. I think everybody knew that that was just sort of a best-case scenario and best practices to get the best out of these guys and to elevate J.J. McCarthy even further. But I think everybody knew that, you know, when you sign a guy like Kyler Murray, I mean, it's going to be his job to lose. He's going to have to really, really fail at picking up this offense and really sort of have to, I think just take himself down for him not to be the starting quarterback against the Packers. So, we all knew that this was probably going to happen. I think the timing of it is interesting. I thought personally that they would wait a little bit longer just to keep both of these guys sort of engaged and try to get the most out of both of them before they name the starting quarterback. But it still makes a lot of sense why they did it when they did.
2: Ben, when you look at this team overall, you look at offense and defense, and I think it's one of the best pass catching groups in the NFL, if not the best one. You also look at what that defense did a season ago, being third in total defense, but just about tops in every single category. When you combine the two things and you say to yourself, last year it was the incompetent quarterback play, I look at a guy in Kyler Murray and I say, man, that's a guy that has confidence and understands and knows for a fact that he can play well in this league versus a J.J. McCarthy who's young and still hoping he can do that. Is that another thing that you believe Kevin O'Connell is looking at, understanding the makeup of the team as well, too?
1: Yeah, I think that everybody understands how talented this team is, as you kind of laid that out, and how close they were last year with bad quarterback play and inconsistent quarterback play from making the playoffs. So we don't need, and I don't think that KOC and that offense, they're not looking for a superhero. They're not looking for somebody to come in and play right away at a Sam Darnold or Kirk Cousins level. I mean, this team, I think, is more talented than some of those teams that I just mentioned, and they just need somebody to take care of the football. And they need somebody sometimes just to get the easy completion, the first down, move the chains, keep the defense in a position where they can stay fresh, and obviously put points on the board so the defense can do what they do with the blitzing scheme and getting after the quarterback. So, I'm hoping that Kyler Murray doesn't feel like he's got to come in here and be a Superman. He's just got to be a consistent quarterback, one that continues to make really good decisions, which, you know, you look at his touchdown to interception ratio and turnover ratio, he's been pretty good through his whole career. If he can just continue to do that, I think we're going to have a really successful team.
0: Minnesota Vikings radio analyst, also a man who played 10 years in the National Football League at the linebacker position. He has been Lieber, joining us on Freddie and Harry about Kyler Murray being named the starting quarterback over J.J. McCarthy for the Minnesota Vikings on ESPN Radio and the ESPN app. Ben, like HD, you guys both played 10 years in the National Football League. You guys know football. HD has given his thoughts on why it didn't work for J.J. McCarthy. As someone who saw him week in and week out, why do you think he was not able to produce like the Vikings thought he was going to last year?
1: Well, unfortunate circumstances, I think, have a lot to do with it. You miss your whole rookie year with a knee surgery. You come back last year. You miss some time with the birth of your child. You get nicked up with a head injury, a hand issue. Look, things just, you know, sometimes you're just a little bit unlucky. And I think the timing just wasn't right for him to take over in a way that we needed him to take over. And look, I'm still, like, I've criticized JJ, you know, even here locally for, I think, some of the immaturity that he's shown. But I still think that he's got a really bright future in this league. And if memory serves right, I think he was the youngest quarterback in that draft class. Everybody knew that just age-wise, he was very young. I think that he's still going to have a great NFL career. I know the easy comp is to look at Baker Mayfield and his path and look what he's done. And I think it's going to be somewhat similar. You know, maybe, you know, it's going to be a year or two before things really click. And you talk about the processing, and we need a quarterback that can play on time. And right now it just doesn't seem like things are easy for McCarthy in this scheme as we speak. So I still think he just has some maturity. I think things are going to begin to click with him. And it'll be exciting to see what he can do after all this is said and done.
2: Ben, I want to go back to 2024. You had Sam Darnold on this roster in Minnesota. Also, you had Daniel Jones. Both guys have moved on to different teams and have played very, very well. If Kyler Murray can get it together and he plays well for this football team and they have success, they win the NFC North and potentially win a playoff game, could you see a long-term deal? Because I can't see Minnesota allowing another quarterback to get out the door and going somewhere else and being successful.
1: I think if Kyler plays well and this offense is, I mean, I'm not saying it has to be at the level of Sam Darnold or Kirk Cousins when he was healthy, but if you get somewhere close and, like you said, you win your first playoff game in 7 years, then yeah, I think you do what you can to give him a contract. And I think we're just looking for one of these quarterbacks to earn it. And I think in that situation, he totally would have earned it. And you got a lot of potential. And if you forecast this out and you feel like he took this team to the playoffs, he won a playoff game, and he's only been in this offense for 1 year, boy, what's he going to look like in year two, year three, year four in this offense with the talent that we have around? So yeah, if we get to that point, I think you do what you can, yeah, to keep him around. And if that means that you got to dig deep into your checkbook, I guess you got to dig deep into that checkbook.
0: Well, when you're a multi-billion dollar organization like the NFL, money's usually not an object, especially when it comes to quarterbacking. If you want somebody, you can go get that person. Hey, Ben, always appreciate catching with you, my friend. Take care, be well, and we'll talk to you soon.
1: Yeah, I appreciate it, guys.
0: Great stuff by Ben Lieber. Like we mentioned, played 10 years in the National Football League like Harry Douglas did. HD, a wide receiver. Ben was a linebacker. Now does a great job as a Minnesota Vikings radio analyst joining us here in Freddie and Harry on ESPN Radio, the ESPN app, and also SiriusXM Channel 80 presented by Progressive Insurance. So the Vikings are hoping to do something that another team is trying to do in a different division. Go from worst to first. The Vikings are trying to do that in the NFC North. So is this team in the NFC South.
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5: This is Catherine Terrell covering the Saints. The Saints ended Kellen Moore's first season with some positive momentum thanks to a win streak and the play of then-rookie quarterback Tyler Shough, who took over for Spencer Rattler midway through last season. Now, as they enter the 2026 season, they're expecting that Shough takes a big step forward as the permanent starter in year two. But he's not going to have to do it alone. The Saints added pieces like guard David Edwards, tight end Noah Fant, wide receiver Jordan Tyson, and running back Travis Etienne. But it will likely be Shuck's play that determines whether the Saints get back to the playoffs for the first time since the Drew Brees era. With the NFC South seemingly wide open, they're hoping all their offseason moves pay off.
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0: Many people talking about those Saints. They like them a lot, HD. Even the morning show on Sports and Life with Evan Cohen, Chris Canty, and Michelle Smallman saying the Saints could be their kind of team that can sneak up on people and maybe win that division. We'll see, because they got Cameron Jordan potentially missing the start of the regular season. Their defensive end with a hamstring injury. That's what Saints head coach Kellen Moore had to say about that. But what kind of reason is there for optimism in the land of the Whodets?
2: Yeah, it's going to be their second year quarterback, Tyler Shough, and the way he was able to finish last season. 4-1 in his last five games, 5 touchdowns and 2 interceptions. He had 2 300-yard passing games as well. He has some more weaponry within his arsenal now, so I really look for Tyler Shough from where? Louisville. Mr. Tom Jackson had to bring that one back. But I think he's going to have a phenomenal second season in the National Football League, and becoming that starter from start to finish, it's different than playing late. Now, I'm glad he had an opportunity to sit some time last year, then go in and get some burn towards the end of the year. Mm-hmm. But now he's going to start the year at the beginning, and hopefully he takes this team over, and I'll leave it at that.
0: Because I know you don't want that to happen as a Falcons fan. I get it. But you look at his last four games, 6 touchdowns, only 1 interception. Versus Carolina, a win, 272 yards passing. Versus the Jets, automatic win, 308 yards passing. Versus Tennessee, 333 yards passing, and even though he lost to the Atlanta Falcons by 2 points, 23 of 35, 259 yards, one touchdown, one interception. He was coming on strong the final part of the regular season. Another reason of optimism, they got him a running back, Travis Etienne Jr. He goes from Jacksonville, he comes back home, and now he's a member of the Saints. He can do so many things rushing the football, but also catching the football out of the backfield. Last year, 1,107 yards rushing, seven touchdowns, 4.3 yards per carry. But he also caught the ball 36 times. Here Jacksonville said, we should have thrown him the ball more because out of those 36 catches, he had six touchdown receptions. Now he's going to go to an offense that loves to specialize the running back and get him the ball in space with a quarterback and Kellen Moore calling those kind of plays. Travis Etienne may go better than those numbers that we saw last year, his final year in Jacksonville. But what concerns you the most about the Saints?
2: Yeah, this team offensively, they turned the football over a lot last season. They were tied for third in turnovers. They had 12 fumbles, 12 interceptions, 12 plus 12. We learned that in elementary school. It's 24, entirely too many. So they have to be able to protect the football a lot better in 2026 and not give it to your opponent, because that's more reps that you're giving the opposing team's offense because you don't have the football and you're also taking away plays within yourself.
0: Yeah, you look at this team, especially in terms of taking over the football, taking away the football, not giving the football back. Another big problem for the Saints was that they couldn't get off the field consistently on defense. A lot of third down conversions, keeping drives alive. They got better as the season went along, but early on, they couldn't get off the field. If they're able to do that, get the ball back to their offense, the defense played a little bit better. They can continue that and carry that over. If not, then it places more stress in the offense, which places a lot of stress on their second-year quarterback, Tyler Shuck, to be even better. And he wasn't too shabby down the final part of the stretch. Who's the most important non-quarterback for the boys down in New Orleans?
2: Freddie, I'm going to the two-headed monster in the backfield. I'm going to combine these two guys together. You said one of them, they brought him over in free agency, Travis Etienne Jr., and also Alvin Kamara. Now, what I would not put past Kellen Moore is going 21 personnel. That's two backs, one tight end, two wide receivers. Now, when you do that, the defense has to match your personnel. Okay, two backs are in the game. We got to get more big guys in the game as well so you don't run the football down our throats. Well, we do know Alvin Kamara is a damn good receiver out of the backfield, running choice routes, seam routes, corner routes out of the backfield. You can get him involved in the screen game. So now you have one of those big people who are supposed to be in the game stopping the run defensively.
0: Right.
2: Having to guard Alvin Kamara one-on-one, and nine times out of ten, that's not going to happen. So from a personnel standpoint, Kellen Moore has something at his disposal that he can work with, and I'm looking forward to seeing it down there in New Orleans.
0: To me, you pick the running backs. I'm going to pick the wide receiver who quietly had a great season for the Saints, Chris Olave. He was top 10 receptions with 100 yards, 1,163, and touchdowns 9. Normally have those kind of numbers elsewhere. That's all pro status.
6: Shh, it was quiet. Nobody knew. Because the Saints weren't any good early. But then once they got better and the offense got better, more diverse, then we saw Chris Olave, who has all the makings of being a number one dude. He could not even be more profuse in the flowers he was giving his quarterback, Tyler Shuck, because he's thinking, oh, so that's what the football looks like during the game. I saw it a lot last year. Don't be surprised he goes from a buck to maybe a buck 20 in catches. He may be ready to really break out and have a tremendous season for the New Orleans Saints.
2: Look, we talk about that two-headed monster that they're going to have in the backfield. Man, they're going to have two guys at the wide receiver position because they drafted Jordan Tyson from Arizona State in the first round. The athleticism, the wiggle, the ability to go up and make contested catches and meet the ball at his highest points. And we also have to remember that this is a Jordan Tyson that was coached by Hines Ward from a wide receiver coach standpoint at Arizona State. So you know he was coached properly. If he can remain healthy and bring that extra spunk and add that 1-2 punch with him and Chris Olave, this offense can be really, really dynamic in New Orleans.
0: Yeah, never underrated tying in as well. Juwan Johnson, 77 catches, 889 yards to go with those two wide receivers. What is the one word you would use that would best describe? And I know it's hard for you.
2: Well, I'm gonna use a word, man, but okay. I'm gonna have a little saltiness in it as well too.
0: Shocking. So what is that word that has all that salt that you believe best describes the Saints?
2: Lucky, because they found their quarterback. They found their damn quarterback. Freddie, we're still trying to figure out who the hell the quarterback's gonna be in Atlanta.
6: Uh-huh. Mm-hmm.
2: The New Orleans Saints, they don't have that issue. Last year they went into training camp. Is it going to be Spencer Rattler? Is it going to be Tyler Shuck? You know, Zach Wilson is down the roster as well. They're not worried about no Spencer Rattler, no Zach Wilson, and no damn Hunter Deckers. You want to know who's going to be starting quarterback for the New Orleans Saints? It's going to be Tyler Shuck. You don't have no quarterback competition. That young man played very, very well towards the end of the season, and they realized what they actually had. Mm-hmm. So I'm going lucky because they found their quarterback.
0: Okay, I'm going to use the word not called lucky. The one word I use to describe the Saints, they feel like they're an ascending football team. They believe they were an ascending football team last year. They knew they were not going to threaten anybody in the division. But that was a hard team to play, even when they were not winning games early. They had a lot of knockdown, drag-out battles that they were not able to find a way to win. They're able to find a way to win those games. I know it was less than stellar competition, but in the NFL, a win is a win is a win, and you do not have to apologize for it. By finding a way to do that, that could lead to bigger and better things for a team that believes in a winnable division, that they are an ascending team. So this season will be a success for them down in New Orleans if what happens.
2: If offense, defense, and special teams are consistent. If you're a part of the New Orleans Saints organization from a coaching standpoint, general manager, ownership group, head coach, player, fan base, you want to see this team play consistently. That's what wins in the NFL. That's what allows you to win the division and also have success, I would say, in the postseason.
0: Well, one thing that Justin Reed, their safety, mentioned for the Saints when he was on Amber and Ian not too long ago. Matter of fact, he was on there last night. And he said, this is going to be the difference between last year and this year that will make us a better football team in 2026.
7: The biggest thing is last year was a ton of new faces, and it was about setting the foundation. It was about getting to understand the way that the 2025 Saints do things, not whatever team anyone came from beforehand. And it was buying into the culture. And now it feels like the culture has been set, like there's standards that have been established, and now it's about using that platform to run away and take off with it. Last year was all foundation. This year is, hey, we're swinging for the fences. We're taking every challenge, every dream that we have in front of us. You know, we're going after it with both hands. We're going to compete for it.
0: This season will be a success if they completely trampoline off what Justin Reed said, their safety. Everybody bought in, no matter what was going on, no matter how tough it was early. Everybody still had that buy-in. Can you keep that buy-in when many people are not going to let you sneak up on them and either win the division or beat them? They opened up against the Jacksonville Jaguars team the last year, won the AFC South at home. So that won't be an easy game for the Saints. And Travis Etienne has a chance to show Jacksonville, probably should pay me more money, even though I was going to go home anyway. But if you're the Saints, that buy-in, if you continue to buy in with an improved talent base and a better chance to win games, that's how this season will be a success for a team that could go from worst to first in the NFC South.
2: I would also add Cam Jordan, who's out with a hamstring injury right now. If he's compromised, not playing early on, We also have to remember, Freddie, they lost Brian Breesy to a torn ACL, who was going to be a pivotal part of their defense. This is a young interior defense lineman out of Clemson. Mm-hmm. Played well at Clemson. I covered him doing Countdown to College Game Day, which is also coming up this season. Make sure y'all tune in Saturday morning.
0: That's right. Get him.
2: You know, they need some of these young guys. They got Tyree Wilson, who was a former first round pick from the Las Vegas Raiders. Caden Ellis came back from he was in Atlanta last year. This is a guy that can play at linebacker depth, could be a rush guy off the edge as well. His just versatility allows them to, I think, make up for some of the injuries that may have occurred amongst the defensive line.
0: So you heard from Harry Douglas as a Atlanta Falcons fan. He would never, ever, ever be a fan of the New Orleans Saints.
2: Or the Kentucky Wildcats.
0: Or the Kentucky Wildcats, being that he's a graduate of Louisville, not Louisville, Louisville, as a Cardinals. C-A-R-D-S, cards, cards, cards. What's that team that you would never, ever be a fan of? 888-SAY-ESPN, 888-729-3776. Plus, the Saints play the Jaguars opening weekend. What kind of potential championship ideas should the Jacksonville Jaguars have in the AFC this year? We'll get to that on ESPN Radio and the ESPN app, but first things first, it's time to get that word courtesy of Harry Douglas and 5-Hour Energy, baby.
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8: Hey, it's Evan Cohen. 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
8: I understand how good Jordan Love can be, but we are at a place now where there is no quarterback, I think, that has to produce individual success more than him. I don't even know the team success is necessarily as vital. I feel like with Herbert, it's team success. For some reason, I feel like with Love, it's individual success. Here's what I mean by this. If Justin Herbert has a season where he has 40 touchdowns, 10 interceptions, and they don't win a playoff game, we're going to say, well, I've seen that before. Like, I know what that looks like. If Jordan Love, last year he had 23 touchdowns, 6 interceptions, played 15 games, was banged up. Year before that, 15 games, 25 and 11. Year before that, 32 and 11. He's had an excellent start to his career. Nobody's doubting that. But the proclamations of smartest I've been around, best at this, top 10 quarterback, I think we need to see a season from Jordan Love where he just blows us away with how great he is.
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1: I'm Christine Lisi. 5 months after signing a one-year deal with the Vikings, Kyler Murray's been named their starting quarterback. He'd been the favorite to win the job since arriving in Minnesota. Like Sam Darnold and Daniel Jones before him, the Vikings represent an opportunity for Murray to rejuvenate his career after a rough ending in Arizona, notes ESPN's Field Yates.
2: Surrounded by a very good supporting cast, an outstanding head coach, a brilliant offensive mind in Kevin O'Connell, what can be an excellent starting offensive tackle duo when fully healthy, one of the best receivers and players in the game in Justin Jefferson. Yeah. So for Kyler, it's an opportunity for him to kind of get away from the perception of what he was just about a year ago and maybe reestablish himself as the kind of guy that can help you win meaningful football games.
1: Bear safety Kobe Bryant will miss 4 to 6 months after undergoing knee surgery. His extended absence, a significant blow to Chicago's secondary, which has dealt with a rash of injuries through training camp. Bryant was injured on the first day of padded practices. Baseball recently acquired catcher Adley Rutschman, set for his Red Sox debut tonight in Toronto. He's been out since July 18th with a wrist injury.
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5: Harry Douglas. I am Freddie Coleman. It is the Afternoon Cool, known as Freddie and Harry. Thank you very much on SiriusXM Channel 80, as well as TuneIn. Don't forget to tell that smart speaker to play ESPN Radio. We'll try to get to the bottom of why aren't more people talking about the Jacksonville Jaguars, who actually won the AFC South last year over the Houston Texans and everybody else. We'll get to that in a couple of minutes. But because Harry Douglas and Nick Carty, one of our horsemen, having a whole back and forth after the Braves and Yankees fought tooth and nail the boogie down Bronx this weekend. The Braves losing 2 out of 3 to the boys from the boogie down. And HD was like, well, you know, your team's not leading the division. My team is. And Nick Carty says, easy now. We'll see you in the playoffs. Who is that fan base you would never want to be a part of? Who is that team you could never, ever be a fan of no matter what? HD could never be a fan of anybody representing the New Orleans Saints or the Kentucky Wildcats. Nick Carty could never, ever be a fan of anybody representing the Boston Red Sox as a Yankee fan. 888-729-3776. One of our new favorites is Jay in the Queen City of Cincinnati. Jay, what is that team you could never, ever be a fan of?
6: Never, ever in my life will I ever be a fan of those Ohio State Buckeyes. Boy, them trash fans. The city is trash. The school is trash. I've hated that. Man, listen, long story short, I went up there to visit my cousin. Every kid in his neighborhood, half of them had on Ohio State shirts. They were punks. I couldn't stand Ohio State ever since then, man. If my daughter got a decision to make, I told her, all my kids, y'all got to y'all 10 years old, make a decision. I live with a household divided. She's 8 and a half now. She got a year and a half. I told her the other day, with this game, after this game, after this year, next year, you better come out with whatever color you come on, and then it better be gray and blue. Y'all take care. Have a good one.
7: That rivalry is the best in college sports. Well, you know what? I'll say it second.
5: Ohio State, Michigan?
7: No, Duke and North Carolina.
5: Duke and North Carolina is number one?
7: Number one, I'll go Ohio State, Michigan, number two.
5: What about Alabama, Auburn?
7: Probably three.
5: Okay.
7: I'll put them three.
5: I was wondering if you were going to change your mind, but I didn't think you would. Looking at your face, I'm thinking, now he's standing 10 toes out involving that's going to be number three behind the other two. Donnie in the great city of Atlanta. That's not only home of Harry Douglas, but also Donnie. Donnie, who is that team you can never, ever be a fan of?
8: What's happening, Freddie? What's up, Harry? Long time I ain't heard y'all, boys.
7: Donnie,
8: man.
7: Where the hell you been at?
8: Yeah.
7: My house lover, brother.
8: I've been getting my real estate business together.
5: All
8: fellas, right. And it's doing pretty good.
7: Well, good.
8: But I got to say, Freddie, you sounded so good talking about my Saints, but Harry sounded like he had to use the bathroom every time he said something good. He got to let that go, Freddie. You know what I'm saying? And the teams I don't like are the Atlanta Falcons, of course. And secondly, even though my boy is the coach now, the Southern University Saguars. The Saguars. They are sorry. Yeah.
5: Well, hold on.
8: I got one more question, too.
5: Sure. Well, Donnie,
8: I got a follow-up question.
5: Donnie, real quick. Okay. Are you a Grambling fan? Are you a Grambling man?
8: I attended the prestigious University of Grambling State University.
5: I wanted to make sure.
8: My granddaddy is in the Hall of Fame at Grambling too, Fred.
5: Who's your granddad?
8: His name is Willie Joseph. He went in with Buck Buchanan.
5: Oh, excuse me. Wow. All right.
8: He played back then with him too.
5: Okay.
8: He did. All right. But I have one more follow-up question.
5: Sure.
8: It's about Harris quarterback, Michael Penix. Now, I got to say congratulations on the wedding. But this man wear wave cap every day, Harry. And at the wedding, this man didn't have not one wave in his head. Not a ripple. Why does he wear a wave cap every day, Harry?
7: I don't know, Donnie. Like, I should be going up to the Falcons facility sometime soon.
5: I
7: might ask Michael Penix Jr. that question.
5: Maybe it's a good luck charm. Maybe that's it.
7: Or it might be a comfort zone as well, too.
5: Maybe. But how about Donnie in Atlanta? Keep on keeping on your real estate business,
7: yeah,
5: my friend.
7: Man.
5: Whenever you can call him, whenever you get the time, our line is always open for you, Donnie. There's no question about that.
7: I'm a house lover, brother.
5: See, don't make me hungry.
7: That creamy lemon butter sauce, Freddie.
5: Don't make me hungry at 6:35 at night, man. And I haven't had a lot of food today. I'm intermittently fasting. Please don't do that to a brother. Sorry. As far as that goes, I get it and I understand it. Keep weighing in. What team you can never ever be a fan base of? Let us know. 888-ESPN 888-729-3776.
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11: This is Mike DiRocco covering the Jaguars. Liam Cohen got Trevor Lawrence to play at an MVP level in the back half of last season. For the Jaguars to repeat as AFC South champs, Cohen needs Lawrence to do something that he has yet to do in his career. Play consistently well for a full season. Lawrence isn't learning a new offense or changing his footwork, and he now has a deeper understanding of the offense, a calmer mind, and a better connection with his receivers. Cohen sparked Lawrence's surge by convincing him to let it rip, and the results were dynamic. If Lawrence does it again, the Jaguars may finally reach the playoffs in consecutive seasons for the first time since 1998 and 1999.
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5: We don't talk enough about the Jacksonville Jaguars, and people fail to remember or don't even think about the fact that they won the AFC South last year, and they gave the Buffalo Bills to fighting Christine Lisi's. Holy, you know what, for losing that game at home. So they believe in themselves. But what reasons do you have for optimism for you to believe in the Jacksonville Jaguars?
7: It's the quarterback Trevor Lawrence and the way he was able to play last year under Liam Cohen. I remember having a conversation with Coach Cohen out there in Las Vegas when they played the Raiders, and some of the things that he wanted from Trevor Lawrence consistently throughout the year, that's exactly what we got when it was all said and done. So Trevor Lawrence being comfortable in his role, he was sixth in passing yards last year in the NFL, and they were able to win some big games throughout the duration of the season. So Trevor Lawrence is the reason why I have optimism for the Jacksonville Jaguars.
5: To go along with that, here's why I have optimism for Jacksonville Jaguars. Underrated wide receiver room. Parker Washington, Jacoby Myers, and Brian Thomas. By the way, Parker Washington was tremendous. 19 catches on 29 targets, 347 yards and 2 touchdowns in the final 3 games of regular season. And he gave the Buffalo Bills holy hell in that playoff game. 7 catches, a buck, 07, and a touchdown. He's only going to get better, especially they don't have to worry about Travis Hunter playing both sides. Travis Hunter more than likely going to play the defensive side. But that wide receiver room with Trevor Lawrence is going to be really, really good that nobody talks about with Parker Washington, Jacoby Myers, and BT Brian Thomas Jr.
7: So, Freddie, this is how, like, the league is so funny. So I remember the game I called was the Jags versus the Las Vegas Raiders. Jacoby Myers was playing for the Las Vegas Raiders during that game. They were so impressed by him and also the film that he put on tape as well that they traded for Jacoby Myers. He became an integral part of their offense, and then they gave him a pay raise. So that lets you know how they felt about Jacoby Myers, number one, before they brought him in, when they brought him in, and then they rewarded him with a nice contract. They're hoping that Brian Thomas Jr. who was top five in the NFL in receiving yards in his rookie season, that he can return to that type of form that he played in his rookie season? Because this, like you mentioned, is going to be a damn good wide receiver group.
5: That's optimistic. Now about concern. What reasons you have for concern for Jacksonville 2026?
7: You have to protect the quarterback better. They were 6th in sacks allowed last year. When it came to Trevor Lawrence being the quarterback, and he's your franchise guy, you don't want him getting sacked or getting hit frequently. That's entirely too much. So protect the quarterback a little bit better.
5: Yeah, I'm with you. Here's how I'll trampoline off of that. They had a tackle guard, a right guard, a left guard, a backup left guard that didn't practice today because they're injured or didn't participate only in individual drills. And they got a game coming this week in preseason football. That's why the defense is having the time of their lives in practice, because they have a lot of guys either injured or want to be injured or couldn't be out there because they were injured. That's concerning for a running game that will have Travis Etienne Jr. in the backfield running the football, and a quarterback that when he's protected, Trevor Lawrence can throw that ball all over the place. Who's the most important non-quarterback for the boys down in Duval?
7: Yeah, I'm going with edge rusher Josh Hines Allen. Yeah, not the Josh Allen up there in Buffalo, folks. I'm talking about the one down there in Jacksonville, Florida. Josh Hines Allen had 8 sacks a season ago. Got a late start, didn't sack the quarterback frequently early on, but came on late. I'm not just going to mention him. I'm going to mention Trayvon Walker as well, too. Trayvon Walker, yeah. You're a former number one overall pick.
5: When you're going to get it going.
7: You got to be that dog. You already a Georgia Bulldog. I'm talking about Tommy Dog, Mighty Dog, Underdog, Snoop Dog, Slinky Dog, Doggy Dog. You got to be that dog, Trayvon Walker. They need you to step up and make plays consistently and make life a living hell for offensive linemen and your opposing team's quarterback that you're going against.
5: My most important non-quarterback is a guy that didn't play a lot last year that I think will play more this year, but just on one side of the ball, and that's Travis Hunter. He's gotten some snaps and more on defense than offense, especially 11-on-11. I think he's going to best serve them in a specialized role on offense, a couple of plays here and there, but his value is going to be on defense, being a shutdown corner. That's going to help a defense that last year played pretty well, but if the pass rush not getting there, at least you can wall off one side of the field. His essential being on the defensive side of the ball is something the Jacksonville Jaguars are going to need. What is the one word that best describes the boys who won the AFC South last year down in Jacksonville?
7: Again. Can you do it again? Can you prove that last year wasn't a fluke? You don't want to be one of these teams that win the AFC South and you go to the playoffs and you have a lot of promise and then you just dwindle off like we've seen the Washington Commanders after they went to an NFC Championship game.
5: Mm-hmm.
7: Can you consistently do it over and over again?
5: My word is learning. Can you learn to be a winner like you did last year when nobody saw it coming and you had a chance to let it slip away against the Buffalo Bills? Not trying to shade Jacksonville, not trying to shade Buffalo, but that was a winnable game that they believed they let get away. What lesson have you learned from that? Because you learned lessons along the way, winning some really critical games down the stretch and winning that division. How much of a lesson did you learn with the game that you had in your hands at home and let get away to the Buffalo Bills? What would the season be? Would the season be a success for Jacksonville, if what happens?
7: If they could make up for the loss of Travis Etienne Jr., that's Blayshaw Tootin, that's Chris Rodriguez Jr., that's LaQuint Allen. I know they have to do it by committee in the running back room, but can you replace the production that he was able to bring this organization in 2025, which was a damn good year for the Jacksonville Jaguars?
5: This season will be a success if not only they protect Trevor Lawrence, but that defense can be special, especially against the run. They were the number one run defense in the National Football League last season. And in a division where you know Houston will run the football to protect C.J. Stroud, Indianapolis will run the football, Jonathan Taylor protect Daniel Jones, will be part of the running game depending how he comes back from that torn Achilles. And definitely Tennessee, Robert Saleh, their new head coach, they're going to run the football to protect their quarterback. So how can you do rush defense in your own division and outside of division? And opening day, you play New Orleans Saints. Guess what they're going to do with two running backs? They're going to run the football.
7: Yes, they are.
5: If your run defense can stand up and be counted like it was last year and not take a step back and fall, that's going to help the defense. But more importantly, it's going to give a lot of confidence to an offense that should be pretty good down in Jacksonville. He is Harry Douglas and Freddie Coleman. Always appreciate you joining us. And Freddie and Harry, it's the Afternoon Cool presented by Progressive Insurance and ESPN Radio, the ESPN app, and 6X and Channel 80. And we can't quit you because you won't quit us, especially when it comes to what fan base you would never, ever be a part of. Who is that team that you say to yourself, you could not pay me enough money to be a fan of that team?
9: Call Freddie and Harry now.
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0: The Afternoon Cool. You know it as Freddie and Harry on the SiriusXM Channel 80, as well as tune in, always tell that smart speaker to play ESPN Radio. I give a lot of credit to Harry Douglas and Nick Carty, one of our horsemen. Harry Douglas, of course, part of the show. These two had a chance to have a little back and forth about Harry's Braves and Nick's Yankees, who met over the weekend. But they've been civil ever since, which means either they're drugged up or they're bored. And I don't think they're drugged up or bored. No one ever bored on this show. But they defended their teams to the hilt. Which team would you never, ever want to be a fan of? HD says you could not pay him enough to be a Saints fan. Nick Carty says you could not pay him enough to be a Red Sox fan. You could not pay me enough to be an Eagles fan. Stasienki, as a Missouri graduate, says Kansas. Screw Kansas. You can never pay him enough to be a fan of them. 888-729-3776. Miss Rhonda in Indy, meaning Indianapolis. Miss Rhonda, which team would you never, ever want to be a fan of?
1: First of all, who was hating on Ohio State once again? I'm so sick and tired of y'all.
0: Wait.
1: I just want to know who it was.
0: It was Jay in Cincinnati. It was not me or Harry Douglas. It was Jay in Cincinnati.
2: Help me, Rhonda. Help me, Rhonda.
1: You know I love y'all. Y'all come to Indy. We got to get some cigars.
0: Yes.
2: Okay, oh, no.
1: I was coming for you, Harry. I thought it was you. Mm-hmm. I was like, he is tripping. Okay. I can calm down now. Relax. See? You all already know.
2: Give us one.
1: You want me to say Michigan? Woosa. It's not Michigan. It's the Chicago Bears.
0: Really?
1: I've been mad at the Chicago Bears since Vince Evans. Since they did not let Walter Payton run a touchdown in the Super Bowl.
0: Mm-hmm.
1: And then they had Rex Grossman broke my grandmama's heart. Mm-hmm. And then they destroyed Justin Fields. So I will never root for Chicago Bears.
2: Well, those are
0: Rhonda came in hot.
2: Very valid reasons to not like the Chicago Bears.
0: I remember one time I talked to Mike Dick about that when he worked here. And he says that is the biggest regret that he's had in his life, not professional life, life period, that he said, how was I dumb enough not to give Walter Payton the football when we finally make the Super Bowl and Refrigerator Perry got a touchdown? He says he has never forgiven himself for that.
2: He shouldn't.
0: I'm not disagreeing, but he's a big man, and I was not going to tell him that through his face.
2: Yeah.
0: I mean, that was 6'4", 280 a man. I wasn't going to tangle with that.
2: Paws on him, Freddie.
0: No, yeah, put them paws on that.
2: You be doing them curls for the world.
0: Yeah, then I'll be going home handless. No thanks to him.
2: Put that milk dud on him, Freddie.
0: Yeah, that'll be a milk dud.
2: Give him one of them Tyson Holyfield headbutts.
0: It's easy for you to have a high tolerance for my pain.
2: I have a peanut head. I can't headbutt nobody.
0: That's okay. And I headbutt and I put paws on anybody 6'4", 280. And I don't have a weapon in my hand. That ain't about to happen. James in the first state, known as Delaware. James, what team you can never ever be a fan of?
3: Hey, fellas, first time caller. How y'all doing?
0: We're good, my friend. Appreciate you joining us, my man. Thanks for coming aboard.
3: Okay. Well, the military brought me out here to Oklahoma, but I'm just letting you know, I grew up in Wilmington, Delaware, and man, I love me some Dallas Cowboys ever since I was 9 years old. Tony Dorsett was my guy, Roger Staubach. I like the Philadelphia 76ers. I like, you know, Dr. J fan. I like the Phillies, Steve Carlton, Tug McGraw, Mike Schmidt, those are my guys. But I couldn't stand that ugly, ugly green Eagles. And their fans, just because they finally won a Super Bowl, their fans act like they've been doing it all these years. They get on my nerves. I will never be a fan of that team. Them and the Washington Redskins, Commanders, whoever they want to be or think they are, neither one of them.
2: The passion.
0: I love
2: the
0: it.
2: The hatred.
0: I love it. The one Philadelphia team he doesn't support. Although, he's a brave man. Philadelphia fan? Dallas Cowboys fan in that city?
2: I know.
0: He is the bravest man in the universe.
2: He's in the military, so he's not worried about anyone.
0: Sure, but those Philadelphia fans, man, those cats are a different color. Minnesota decided their quarterback competition. So, Cleveland, what are you waiting for? This is Freddie and Harry.
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1: Tonight as they visit the Nationals, no score, bottom one from Washington. Pirates and Marlins scoreless top two. Pittsburgh ace Paul Skeens, one hit, one strikeout so far. In a matchup of a pair of teams looking to stay in the AL Central race, no score for the Guardians and Tigers. Bottom one. After missing the last couple of months with an elbow injury, Dodgers lefty Blake Snell returns tonight against the Royals. The AL leading Rays will put...
0: Streaming on this Queen Bee radio station is powered by Cunis Chrysler Dodge Jeep Ram of Platteville. 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
1: 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The former number one overall pick had been the heavy favorite to win the job from the moment he signed that one-year, $1.3 million deal back in March.